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Every second pulls tighter. We don't need to understand.

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1: Father, we exalt you. 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Mighty King, we exalt you. We are exalted and thrown in this place this morning. It is unto you that we sing, unto you that we have worshiped.

So for those who don't understand what we are saying, Bononi means you are the one. You know how God does some things, like we just said, it will be so extraordinary. You will know that no man did this.

handkerchief? Do you have a handkerchief at all? Can I get it? Can we praise God? Are you ready? Oh, are you ready to give God an extraordinary praise? Oh, I can't hear you. Are you ready?

There are mysteries in the spirit. Mysteries. What benefits you? And he said,

0: impaired and displaced more than 7,000 households. Speaking on the floor of Parliament, the Deputy Minister for Works, Housing and Water Resources, Gisela Tete Agbotui, said the government intends to restore the wetlands to their natural function.
1: Six wetlands that have to be restored in Accra alone. Six of them. And the reason why we have to do is that we have to have spaces where we can hold water. The rivers must be given their room, and the streams must be given their space. And so these wetlands are going to be able to hold the water, which they should have been doing already anyway, from all the water, especially that comes from the Ebrim Mountains. Now the speed at which the water comes into the capital city has increased because there's nothing to hold it back. And that is because there's been a lot of encroachment on those areas that were meant to be reserved as wetlands. So those wetlands that have been encroached, for those who have encroached, for those who have sold, please find a way of getting your money back, because the government is coming to get them and use them for the right purpose.
0: Deputy Minister for Works, Housing and Water Resources, Gisela Tete Agbotui. Let's stay on the floor of Parliament because a minority is demanding an urgent briefing by the Minister of Health on measures being taken to address a potential public health risk arising from Monday's flooding. The flood, which swept through the capital, have affected more than 38,000 people and claimed 12 lives. Addressing the media, the minority leader, Alexander Appiah-Markin, said the health minister must update Parliament on the government response to the situation.
2: Overflowing sanitation facilities create conditions for the rapid spread of communicable diseases, including cholera, typhoid, and other waterborne and vector-borne illnesses. The minority is therefore pressing for an urgent and substantive briefing to this House by the Minister for Health, setting out precisely what steps are being taken to monitor affected communities for early signs of disease outbreak, what emergency sanitation, clean water, and medical supplies have been deployed to flood-hit areas, and what surveillance and rapid response systems are in place should an outbreak occur. This briefing must happen without delay. The country cannot afford a public health crisis compounding a disaster that was itself avoidable.
0: The minority in Parliament also accused the government of entrenching illegal mining activities through the establishment of Gold Board and the Bank of Ghana's Gold for Reserves program.
2: Illegal mining destroys the very watersheds, wetlands, and river systems that would otherwise absorb and channel rainfall away from our cities and farmlands. A government that subsidizes the destruction of these natural defenses with one hand cannot credibly claim with the other that this year's flooding was simply an act of nature. The minority holds the government fully accountable for Galamsey policy that, contrary to its own campaign promise, is compounding the very disaster it now claims to be responding to.
0: Alexander Appiah-Markin as a minority leader and MP for Efutu. Meanwhile, the New Patriotic Party, NPP, has reiterated calls on the government to take stringent steps to address the recurring floods in Accra. Richard Ahiagwa is the Director of Communications for the NPP.
3: It's embarrassing that we can't fix this problem for as long as it's been around. But good thing is that the New Patriotic Party, from 2017, have been doing great work. It takes time, and we expected the NDC to have continued some of the efforts that we have started at the Garrett project to be able to help sustainably solve this problem long term. It will not be solved overnight, but then we must see deliberate commitment, allocations, budgetary support for the efforts that we need to put in to solve the problem. And
0: Richard Ahiagwa is the Director of Communications for the New Patriotic Party, NPP. So on flood-related matters, the Ministry of Energy has stated that power has been restored to most areas whose electricity supply was disconnected due to the flooding. However, areas including Awoshi, part of Adabraka, and Dansuman are yet to have their power restored for safety reasons. Speaking to City News, the Ministry spokesperson Richmond Roxon said other affected areas will have their power restored in due time.
4: Part of Airport Residential was off. Part of the Mayfair Estate was off, but most of these areas have been restored. And so if you're an area where you still have these power outages, please reach out to ECG and then complain so that the team will look at it. But largely, from our indicators, most of these areas are back on supply. But rest assured that we are hopeful that very, very soon we'll stop power to all parts of Accra.
0: Richmond Ruxin is a spokesperson for the Ministry of Energy. 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Still ahead, Ghanaians arrested during anti-immigrant protest in South Africa released. Details of that and several other stories coming your way to stay.
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0: Welcome back. This is still the City Breakfast News, live from our studios here in Accra, and also live on affiliate across the country. Let's settle for some more stories. And in one of our headline stories, Ghana's High Commissioner to South Africa, Benjamin Kwasi, says Ghanaians arrested during the anti-immigrant protest have all been released. South Africans protested yesterday to demand enforcement of a June 30 deadline given to undocumented immigrants to leave the country. Speaking to City News, Mr. Kwasi said his office continues to monitor the situation.
1: A couple of Ghanaians were arrested, and all of them, I can confidently tell you that the High Commission, through our consular officers, have secured all their release. There's no single Ghanaian that is currently in custody that has been arrested. No, there's none. What has happened is that some of them were arrested by police officers who asked them for their documentations. And when they indicated that they were Ghanaians, they called the High Commission. So the agreement between the High Commission and the law enforcement bodies is that if you get any Ghanaian that you arrest, because we have quite a number of them bringing their names voluntarily that they want to be repatriated back home, we want you to confirm from us at the High Commission so that we can give you the green light if indeed those people are Ghanaians. And they followed it till today.
0: Commissioner Benjamin Kwasi also reaffirmed the Commission's commitment to supporting Ghanaians who need assistance.
1: We have an arrangement that we have with the Ghanaian community that we have housed at places, and we're ensuring that at least food, water, drinks, medication, we take doctors to them to go and check on them always. So your kids should not go hungry. Your kids should not sleep hungry. Yourself, you don't need to go hungry. Whatever we need to do to support you during this very difficult time, that is why we are here to help, and we'll ensure that we would offer that help. And I want to tell all Ghanaians in South Africa who find themselves in this very same situation that reach out to us at the High Commission. We've given out our numbers. All the Ghanaian community, your leaders, have our numbers. Come to us and we'll definitely provide that help that we are constitutionally mandated to give to you. That we can promise you.
0: Benjamin Kwasi is Ghana's High Commissioner to South Africa. Meanwhile, South Africans have expressed concern over the widespread closure of shops and businesses owned by foreign nationals during yesterday's anti-immigrant protest. According to them, the protest could have serious economic consequences, and many foreign nationals own and operate businesses that contribute significantly to the country's economy. Some have called on the government to regularize the status of undocumented foreign nationals by providing them with the necessary documentation to live and work legally rather than deporting them.
2: This is very low, actually. It's very low, very, very much low. There is no people at all. We used to take plus minus 5-10 minutes to load the taxi. Now we take 45 minutes. There is nothing we have worked for. Today is a very bad day economically.
3: We have only more than 15 cars from early in the morning. I was here from 4 o'clock until now. I never get a load. It's difficult. The business is down. I'm thinking about the new cars we have bought. We are not going to make it. It's going to be difficult. If we want our economies to go up, we must live with the foreigners.
0: You heard some South Africans decrying the impact the anti-immigrant protest is having on their businesses. Stay with us here on the City Breakfast News, which has been live from our studios here in Accra and also live on affiliate across the country. In the Northern Region, we are live on Diamond 93.7 FM in Tamale, Upper West Region, Westlink 88.1 FM in Lora, and Pupuli 92.7 FM in Wa. 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

0: Welcome back. This is still the City Breakfast News, live from our studios here in Accra, and also live on affiliate across the country. Thank you for staying through. Let's settle for sport. In sport, the round of 32 in the FIFA World Cup continued on Tuesday with France, Mexico and Norway all securing places in the round of 16. France cruised past Sweden 3-0 with Kylian Mbappe scoring twice as Les Blues comfortably advanced. Co-host Mexico beat Ecuador 2-0 in front of a packed home crowd to book their place in the next round. Norway edged Ivory Coast 2-1 to progress to the round of 16. Today's round of 32 fixtures include England versus DR Congo 4 p.m. GMT, Belgium versus Senegal 8 p.m. GMT, USA versus Bosnia Herzegovina 12 a.m. GMT on July 2. Now in international news, lawmakers in Senegal have passed controversial constitutional reforms that expand parliamentary powers while limiting those of the president. The vote has triggered protests outside parliament and deepened tensions between President Bassirou Diomaye Faye and parliamentary speaker Ousmane Sonko. The government says the reforms will be put to a national referendum, although no date has been announced. And that's how we end the City Breakfast News, which has been live from our studios here in Accra and also live on affiliate across the country. For more news, please log on to citynewsroom.com. The City Breakfast Show is up next. I am Samuel Akom. Thank you for listening. Happy New Month.
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1: The world's a mess. That's just the start. But I slept all right. I guess it's good morning. Phone call from mom. Dad lost his job. Text from my ex. She's moving.

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1: Good morning, Sekondi Takoradi. 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Welcome to your favorite, my favorite, our favorite show, the Western Echo, right here on Beach 105.5 FM.

Western region. Good morning. Second Detox Friday. Good morning, Ghana. Welcome to your favorite show, my favorite show, our favorite show of the Western Echo right here on Beach 105.5 FM. It is a beautiful, beautiful Wednesday morning. And guess what? It is a brand new month. Welcome to July. Welcome to a brand new month. Welcome to a fresh beginning, a new chapter. Today is not just another date on the calendar. Today is the first day of the second half of 2026. 6 months are behind us, and 6 months still lie ahead. Oh, that is a powerful reminder that no matter what the first half of the year looked like, the story is still not over. Perhaps January didn't unfold the way you imagined. Perhaps you faced disappointments in February, setbacks in March, financial difficulties in April, or moments you never imagined. You even questioned whether things would get better in June. But look at you this morning. You're still here, you're still standing, you're still breathing, you're still believing. And this is the greatest testimony of it all. Well, today Ghana also observes the National Day of Prayer and Thanksgiving, a day that invites all of us, regardless of our backgrounds or traditions, to pause, to reflect, and express gratitude for the gift of life, the resilience of our people, and the hope that carries us forward. Let's give thanks and praises. Chale, gratitude does not mean life has been perfect. So we want to express gratitude. Gratitude means that we recognize that even in difficult seasons, even in difficult times, there have been reasons to keep going. And that is why we keep going. So today, as we all bow down our heads in prayer, pray for that farmer to have a fruitful harvest. Pray for that fisherman for safe journeys and abundant catches. Pray for that trader to have a flourishing business. Pray for that student to have enough wisdom, knowledge, and success. I'll pray for that healthcare worker. Amen. Let's give thanks. Pray that that healthcare worker would receive enough strength and compassion. As you pray for our security agencies, that they will protect us. In fact, they will be protected to protect us. I'll pray for our leaders. Oh my God. Charlie, this morning or today, we need to spend a lot of time on praying for our leaders. Let us pray for integrity. Let us pray for more love for country. Let us pray for compassion. Let us pray for wisdom to be able to govern and lead this country.

0: out to every one of you listening to the sound of my voice this morning. May this second half of the year bring renewed purpose, restored hope, and lots and lots and lots of fresh opportunities. But prayer must also inspire a lot of action, yeah? We have a lot of issues in this country, and Charlie, we seem to lose count sometimes. As we seek God's blessings and all of the prayers and things that we take to God today, let us also commit ourselves to becoming better citizens.
1: Living together and praying.
0: We must learn to build instead of to destroy. We must learn to unite instead of to divide. We must learn to protect our environment instead of abusing it. Of this new month, let us choose honesty over shortcuts. Let us choose excellence over mediocrity. Let us choose service over selfishness, because a nation that becomes stronger does not become stronger only through the prayers of it within its places of worship, but that country becomes stronger through the values its people live out every day. So this morning, don't carry yesterday's burdens into today's possibilities. Walk into July with confidence. Walk into July with courage. Walk into July with lots of gratitude in your heart and on your lips. And above it all, walk into July believing that your best days are still ahead of you. Well, this is the Western Echo right here on Beach 105.5 FM, where every morning we come to you between 6 and 10 a.m. to inform, inspire, challenge, and celebrate the resilience of the people of the Western region and, of course, of Ghana. So wherever you're listening to me from, whether you're already out there trying to get your daily bread, trying to sort a few things, put one and two together, or you're probably preparing for today's activities, I am super grateful that you've chosen to spend your morning with us. Welcome to July. Welcome to a new beginning. Welcome to another exciting edition of the Western Echo right here on Beach 105.5 FM. My name is Arafat Musa, and I'm here with my colleagues. Together we'll be doing this with you and for the region this morning. We are on between now and 10 a.m. In a few minutes, we'll be getting into the newspaper review segment. After that, business news, sports news, and of course, Westing Today continues right here on the show. It's super interactive. 020-105-1055. That is how you get to stay interactive on the show. Well, it is time for us to join Caleb Bernard Sky for the news review. The Western Echo continues. Surely, after that, stick and stay with us. Don't move a muscle. This is still the Western Echo right here on Beach 105.5 FM.
2: The Ghanaian Times today tells the story. It is actually an aerial shot showing buildings completely almost submerged in some cases on the front page of the Ghanaian Times. Also on the front page this morning, 12 dead, nearly 500 rescued in Accra floods. This is according to the Ghana National Fire Service. This is completely unacceptable. Mm. And then also, court decides when to meet fate, July 20.
3: And the Inquisitor leads with a national prayer, and that's happening today. We're seeking God's face, so there'll be the Christian service and the Muslim service. Details are in the paper. NPA cuts fuel prices floors ahead of July pricing window. A Memphis East MCE orchestrates arrest of party chairman, and OSP's Youth Against Corruption launches platform for young people.
2: Mm. Thank you to the Chronicle. Amin Adam, I back a focused chairmanship bid. Mm. That's big. The story about the deaths recorded from the downpour also makes the front page, and 38,000, like you stated, affected by the flood. Meanwhile, the minority is supporting JM's 300 million Ghana Cedi flood relief, but that comes with some specific demands. An audit service admits single sourcing.
4: Read it again.
2: Audit service admits single sourcing 10 contracts to TRC consult.
4: The headline is difficult.
3: The Ghanaian Times: Mohammed Arif's release of 300 million Ghana Cedis for flood relief and mitigation as Accra crisis deepen. Stay alert, stay safe. National Security Coordinator issues urgent warning as flood crisis worsens. Baumia calls for state of emergency over flood crisis, pledges support for victims. And still on the flooding disaster, June 2026 rainfall highest ever recorded in Ghana. 7,761 households affected, 7 still missing. Interior Minister.
2: The informer says OSP combats corruption, builds generation projects, rejects fraud. Also on the front page this morning, government must justify agency bills. This is the PNA talking. The president ordering a crackdown on those structures that are affecting waterways. And then also Matthew warns of more rains.
3: Daily Guide: 30 perish, 7 missing in deadly Accra central floods. 350 million Ghana Cedi relief package announced, and Parliament passes maritime related offences bill. Afoko gets Dr. Amin's support. That's here as well. And the other story.
2: Finally, the Economy Times says BOG tightens digital money rules on fintechs. Boards, CEOs, and payment providers face tougher accountability under new rules.
3: Right.
2: Also on the front page, Ghana commences exploratory onshore oil drilling this year. Which area is that? And then also, illegal fishing threatens 2.7 million livelihoods as close season begins. Are we still locking the
3: keys? So the Herald is here. Tema Oil Refinery posts 1.24 billion Ghana Cedi profit after nearly 10 years. And Interpol FBI manhunt ends in Ghana with cybercrime kingpins arrest. Minority demands probe into Standugbe-led flood tax force. The other stories are just after 6 transfer of brothers' criminal case to high court.
4: The Insight has a big headline.
3: Palestine UN report concludes Israel is deliberately targeting Gaza children. Big push contractors won't face payment delays, president assures. And investigation confirms Nordic hygiene care industry manufacturers are products locally. Debunks false claims. Okay,
2: so the Daily Gist is here, the digital copy. We don't have the hard copy. So the big story says no kululu in 300 million Ghana Cedi relief fund, minority tells government. Also on the front page this morning, death toll hits 30 in Accra central region floods, and ex finance minister backs Afoko for MPP chairman.
4: Let me do the Daily Graphic this morning, the digital copy as well. Demolished structures obstructing waterways. President directs MMDAs. Government votes 300 million Cedi for flood impact. So the president is photographed here with the NADMOC director, the minister for works and housing, and I think one of the key soldiers who led the relief effort. Also, said in Atamaklo in prison, passed through BNI cells, police hospital, spent 6 months in the U.S. custody even before return. We're also told about 6,000 security service applicants test positive for drugs. This is on page 12. 12 dead, 7 still missing, interior minister tells parliament. Those are the headlines. I'll take you online briefly. No Ghanaian in custody after South Africa protests. This is the High Commissioner. Also, sustainable banking compliance rises to 73% as green finance agenda deepens. Other headlines: we are not okay. Ghanaian laments South African migrant crackdown. No new fire tenders in 15 years. Fire service raises alarm over logistics. Meanwhile, government will demolish buildings on 6 wetlands to curb flooding. All these on citynewsroom.com. Channel One is reporting from the Volta region. Over 150 displaced as Toje River overflows its banks. Meanwhile, Parliament passes maritime and related offences bill to combat piracy and maritime crime. We are fully prepared, according to NADMO, in relation to the floods. And then we are told Eastern Region Police nab suspect in Kuferudi assault and rape case. My John Online is leading with the Guta, who say, why increase utility tariffs? Economic indicators are pointing the other way. Ghana Institution of Engineering prescribes 19-point plan to tackle perennial flooding. Meanwhile, Ghana received a record 593.2 millimeters of rain in June. Highest monthly rainfall in history. 593. Averages have been around 200, 300.
5: Right.
4: 593 millimeters of rain in June. It's actually raining. Serious matter. Let me give you one that will be interesting to you before you come. BBC says Trump made more than $1 billion from crypto in his first year back in office.
6: Charlie.
4: Some of the news headlines we are reading, oh, some of the money matter.
6: Charlie.
4: Meanwhile, U.S. Supreme Court has upheld the birthright citizenship in a blow to Trump.
6: Charlie.
4: So if you are born in the U.S., even if your parents are not legal migrants, you are an American. Trump wanted to prevent...
6: Charlie, birthright.
4: Charlie. And meanwhile, he's making $1
6: million. Meanwhile, into a
4: business. No, $1
6: billion. Into people from somewhere else.
4: Charlie? So, U.S. Supreme Court has dealt a heavy defeat to Trump while expanding his power. So, those headlines. And the last one, High Street Journal. Beyond destroyed homes, how Ghana's flood crisis threatens the country's financial system.
5: Mm-hmm.
4: And let's get into it.
6: Okay, let's go into the details. Page 12 of the Ghanaian Times has a story that everybody is talking about. Bad news, 12 dead, nearly 500 rescued in Accra floods. And the story is told in pictures here. Times reporters report this morning that the Ghana National Fire Service has confirmed that 12 people lost their lives during floods that swept through parts of the Greater Accra region after Monday's torrential rainfall. While close to 500 residents were rescued from affected communities. Now, a member of the Ghana National Fire Service public relations team, Mr. Alex Kenati, who confirmed the fatalities in an interview yesterday, said firefighters and other emergency responders had been engaged in continuous rescue operations since the flooding began. Now, he disclosed that nearly 500 people were rescued between Sunday and Monday, with 105 evacuated from Chado and about 300 from the Odona area. Now, Mr. Nate added that the additional rescue operations were carried out in Domi, Kwabinya, Adenta, Anya, Ablekuma, where several residents were trapped.
4: If you come to the graphic online version, it gives you the minister's breakdown in parliament.
6: Mm.
4: So apparently 25 communities were impacted. They are listed here. I won't go through all. But the minister said the Kru War recorded the highest displacement with 6,500 persons from 1,300 households. While Tema West recorded 3,450 displaced persons from 690 households with 3 fatalities. Tema Metropolis recorded 3,601 displaced persons from 721 households. I also central, and all the figures are given. And in a total, 7,761 households were displaced, 38,000 individuals affected, 7 persons still missing.
6: Mm.
4: And then it also said Ghana recorded the highest rainfall on record in June this year, with 593.2 millimeters recorded, the highest monthly total since rainfall data began being tackled. Being tracked in 1995.
6: Okay.
4: So before 95, we're not even tracking.
6: Okay.
4: Charlie, serious matter. The intense downpour triggered floods and produced 169.2 millimeters of rainfall within a single day. Right? Making it the fourth highest daily rainfall ever recorded. So that 169.2 is the fourth highest single day rainfall. But the month of June is the highest since 1995. The closest for the day was 2002. And of course, that was 420 millimeters. And the other was in 2015, 380 in the June 3 disaster. So this rain on Monday was the fourth highest day of
6: rain. Let me ask, don't we have institutions that are supposed to be predicting, forecasting, looking into these matters? There's something of strategic foresight.
4: The prediction came at 11 p.m.
6: So before then, what was happening?
4: While men slept.
6: And the people who were supposed to be preparing for us to deal with this matter, what were they doing?
4: I'm not even sure if they are able to predict the volume of rain for a day. What they are able to predict is how long the rain will last.
6: Oh, in this day and age of science.
4: Well, they track the movement of the cloud. But sometimes, you know, Sky, look, it's not an exact science. We can talk to them later.
5: Let's we are not able to harvest the rain.
6: Let me tell you about the 300 million.
5: Yes.
6: Julius Yao Petiti writes on page 12 that President John Dramani Mahama has directed the Minister for Finance to release with immediate effect, as for now, 300 million Ghana cedis from the continent. contingency fund to support urgent food relief and mitigation efforts. And yes, the Minister for Communications for Government.
4: The minority is also calling on the government to be transparent in the usage of that money.
3: That's correct.
4: And that's in a number of papers.
3: Yes, Caleb, it's here, Daily Guide. Minority demands parliamentary probe into Accra floods. Minority in Parliament has called for the establishment of a parliamentary committee to investigate the government's preparedness for the recent floods in Accra, insisting that statements of regret and emergency relief alone are insufficient to address a preventable national
4: They are also demanding the health minister briefs Parliament on post-flood disease risks. Yeah. Government is also saying they will demolish buildings on 6 wetlands to keep flooding. This was the Deputy Minister for Housing addressing Parliament on Tuesday. She's also MP for Ewutu Senya West, Giselle Tetabotui, said the restoration of the wetlands is critical to preventing future flooding, stressing that government is preparing to take difficult but essential decisions. So they are planning to demolish buildings encroaching on 6 wetlands in Accra as part of a broader strategy to reduce flooding. She didn't give all the details, but according to her, we have about 6 wetlands that have to be restored in Accra. Rapid encroachment on wetlands has increased the spread of flooding and blah, blah, blah, blah, blah. So basically, that's what they are going to do.
6: Okay, so let me still bore you with flood-related items. Mm. Page 4 of the Chronicle has an editorial that says perennial flooding and unending galamsey. Mm-hmm. Somewhere in there, they argue that Kwame Nkrumah famously declared at the polo grounds that the black man is capable of managing his own affairs. That capacity was never in serious doubt. What remains unproven, 8 decades on, is whether Ghana's institutions have been built and held to standards that let that capacity translate into outcomes.
3: Yeah.
6: For 3 decades, illegal mining has ravaged farmlands, forests, and water bodies.
4: Mm-hmm.
6: Not for want of capacity to stop it, but because the political and traditional establishment has repeatedly chosen not to do so. The Chronicle insists that government action must move beyond rhetoric. MCs and DCs who permit unauthorized development should face prosecution, signaling that enforcement is real. That standard will mean little, however, unless...
4: Wonderfully written by Chronicle. The High Street Journal has a nice article here. It says, beyond destroyed homes, how Ghana's flood crisis threatens the country's financial system. Just one paragraph of this says, the governor of the Bank of Ghana, Dr. Johnson Isiama, has warned that Ghana's recurring floods now threaten financial stability by eroding asset value, increasing loan defaults and insurance claims, underscoring the urgent need for a climate-resilient financial regulation and sustainable finance. Caleb.
3: Right. No, national coach Carlos Queiroz has sent a message of support to all Accra flood victims. Very heartwarming message indeed. For Black Stars head coach Carlos Queiroz has extended his condolences and support to victims of the recent floods in Accra, saying the national team stands in solidarity with all those affected as it prepares for Ghana's FIFA World Cup round of 32 clash against Colombia on July 3. In a statement from the team's training camp in the United States, Queiroz said the devastating impact of the floods had weighed heavily on the players and technical staff despite their preparations for the crucial knockout fixtures.
4: I hope he channels that to the players as well.
6: Yes,
4: back in the times. I have something here which is very interesting.
6: Okay.
4: High Street Journal says, before Ghana rewrites its rent laws, it must confront the real problems in the rental market. Now, again, a quick summary of the story. Ghana's rent law reform is important, but the real issue is not legislation alone. High rent advances, weak enforcement, poor housing standards, and housing shortages continue to define the market.
3: Yeah.
4: Without fixing these structural problems, new laws are unlikely to change rental realities.
3: Thank you.
4: Brilliant article by George Amponsa, which I think will be a good discussion point at one of these.
3: No Ghanaian in custody after South Africa protest. This is the High Commissioner speaking. Ghana's High Commissioner to South Africa, Benjamin Kwasi, has assured that no Ghanaian remains in police custody following anti-immigration demonstrations that took place across parts of South Africa on Tuesday, June 30. Speaking on Eyewitness News on CDFM, Mr. Kwasi said the Ghana High Commission had been closely monitoring developments since the early hours of the day and had intervened to secure the release of all Ghanaians who were temporarily detained by law enforcement officers. Quote, we have been monitoring the situation since 6 a.m. A couple of Ghanaians were arrested and all of them, I can confidently tell you, have been released through the intervention of our consular officers. He further added Ghanaians who are living in South Africa to call on the High Commission anytime they find themselves in distress. But I've heard other South Africans complain that business is slow.
4: Some South Africans are opposing closure of foreign-owned businesses amid protests. It's really scary to see the type of thing happening there.
7: Charlie?
4: And it's almost like it's a crime to be a foreigner in another person's country. Really sad in this. Sky, let me come back to you. I have a story here that the fire service says that they have had no new fire tenders in 15 years.
7: Please read that.
4: Which is really, really sad. Mm-hmm. Okay, it... one of the follow-up stories we did in following up on the fire service. So according to the Ghana National Fire Service, they have severe logistical challenges and that they have not received any new fire tender in the past 15 years. A situation which is affecting emergency response operations. According to the PRO, Assistant Division Officer Alex Kinate, the lack of modern equipment continues to hinder the effectiveness of firefighters, particularly during large-scale emergencies such as floods, building collapses, and fire outbreaks. Speaking on Eyewitness News yesterday, Mr. Kinate said, fire officers routinely risk their lives in rescue operations, often working under extremely difficult conditions to save victims in distress. He noted that firefighters often operate at great personal risk, regardless of injuries, expressing disappointment over public reaction to rescue operations during the recent floods, citing viral footage in which firefighters attempted to save lives were reportedly mocked by onlookers.
7: Bernard, I think, you see, sometimes the people who sit in charge of affairs, you know, I don't know what they think of when they actually go buying all the vehicles they buy for themselves and others.
4: 15 years. No,
7: I mean 15 good years. Yeah.
4: That's what he's saying.
7: And they have bought MPs for cars. Yeah. Of course, they say there's loans, but every 4 years they buy new cars. So when they are buying these things, they don't remember that,
4: he said
7: national service people, people...
4: He said the aging equipment often breaks down under pressure, reducing efficiency. Ah. And he said the last time we got any fire tender was over 15 years ago. 15 good years. He said, even if you buy a brand new car, within 5 to 10 years, it will wear out. How much more a fire tender that responds to multiple fires in a day?
7: I mean, that's an embarrassment.
4: So I think the Interior Ministry, which is the supervising ministry, should do something urgent.
7: But let me take you back to the Ghanaian Times, to my constituency.
3: Okay.
7: Floods force closure of AME Zion Basic School at Haveji. Okay. It looks like the concentration of attention is in Accra. Let me take you to...
4: There's even one here. 150 people displaced, over 250 households in Toje River, Gotim, as your upper district as well. The flooding is not just Accra.
7: Yeah, so the story says the AME Zion Basic School at Haveji in the Kesta Municipal Assembly of the Volta region has been fully inundated by floodwaters, forcing the immediate closure of the institution and disrupting academic activities for people in the community. Now, a visit by the Ghana News Agency to the school shows the school compound completely submerged, with floodwaters reaching the window level of the classroom blocks, leaving no part of the facility accessible to pupils or teaching staff. Now, Mr. Benjamin Ja, a resident of the area, in an interview with the GNA said the flooding incident has raised serious health and safety concerns, with the affected community likely to suffer a prolonged exposure to the stagnant floodwaters that could expose pupils, teachers, and residents in the surrounding area.
4: Sky, it's not just Volta. Let me take you to Central Region. Good morning, Bernard and team. It's been a while. I'm listening to you and your team right now. This is Jacob Inuansa of Inuansa Farms. Those of us at Gomoa or Treku have had our share of the effects of Sunday, Monday rains. As I send you this message, we are cut off by road. We cannot leave the farm. And workers and... nobody can reach us by road. Our access road into Atreku has been severely impacted, as in the pictures I've sent you, and the bridge is completely destroyed. The ECG team coming over to restore our power was stranded. They walked the distance to help us out. We are grateful to them. And you should see the videos he sends. You know, so there's a lot of flooding across the country because the attention has been on Accra. Maybe today we should spend a bit of time on the Volta and the Central Region.
7: My maternal hometown, you know, the road from Anyako that connects Kung to Seva, inundated. So the people now cannot even go to their homes. They have to use a river.
4: It's a very serious situation in many parts of
3: the country. In the meantime, shippers decry container evacuation delays at Tema Port. The delayed evacuation of containers from the Meridian Port Services Terminal 3, T3, to the Inland Container Depots ICD dominated discussions at the second quarter Bronze and Trade Association Shipper Committee meeting convened by the Ghana Shippers Authority in Accra. Shippers complained bitterly that prolonged delays in transferring their containers from T3 to the inland container depots were tying up cargo, disrupting their operations, and pushing up the cost of doing business at the port of Tema. This is on page 3 of the Inquisitor. You can get that for more.
7: Talking about business, Economy Times says BOG tightens digital money rules on fintechs. Quickly, Elikem Desou writes that Ghana's fintech and digital payments network is facing its toughest Bank of Ghana governance regime yet, as new rules expose payment service providers, board members, and chief executives to closer supervision, possible removal, enhanced monitoring, and personal liability for regulatory breaches. If you want to read more, grab a copy of the paper.
3: Ghana is losing economic value by treating waste as collect and dump, Ajete Mante writes. This is Ajete Mante, an economist and research fellow at the Institute of Statistical, Social and Economic Research, ISER. Dr. Kwame Ajete Mante, he says Ghana is losing significant economic value by relying on collect and dump approach to waste management instead of investing in recycling, composting, and waste to energy systems.
4: Let me end with Trump. He made more than $1 billion from crypto in his first year back in office. The BBC is reporting that the US President Donald Trump made more than $1 billion last year from business dealings in cryptocurrency, according to his mandatory financial report for 2025. In a 925-page disclosure, he reported $635 million in royalties from a Trump meme coin that has plunged in value since he launched it days before taking office. He also reported over $500 million in income from World Liberty Financial, a cryptocurrency firm founded by his own sons and the chairman of his special envoy, Steve Witkoff. He earned millions more from his real estate and Trump-themed items, but the White House denied he was profiting from the presidency.
8: You know, he's been tweeting, what did they, Truthy?
3: Truth Social.
8: Yeah, so he's been Truthy.
3: Yeah.
8: He's been Truthy all kinds of things. And then... anyway, my man, Charlie, so always. Anyway, you let's leave you here.
3: We Tema Oil Refinery is posting 1.24 billion Ghana cedis.
8: Oh, really?
3: Yeah.
8: They're making money.
3: After nearly 10 years.
4: Posting what?
3: As in, they've made profits.
8: Okay. Is it? Yeah, that's
3: Tema Oil Refinery.
8: Refinery or still the bunkering they've been doing. No, it means that they are doing something good. Thing.
4: Thank you very much. That was Richie Sky and Caleb Kuda. The news review was the segment you just listened to. Coming up next is the City Business News.

0: Good morning, out there. You're welcome to the breakfast edition of the City Business News. It's brought to you by...
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0: Let's settle for the details now. Consumers of petroleum products are set to enjoy lower fuel costs as OMCs begin reducing ex-pump prices for the second consecutive pricing window in line with industry expectations for the first pricing window of July. State-owned GOIL is among the first OMC to implement the reductions, cutting the price of petrol to 12 Ghana cedis 79 pesos per litre, down from 13 Ghana cedis 87 pesos per litre during the second pricing window of June. The company has also reduced the price of diesel to 15 Ghana cedis 35 pesos per litre from 15 Ghana cedis 95 pesos per litre in the previous pricing window. The latest adjustments follow declining international oil prices, the appreciation of the Ghana cedi against the US dollar, and a downward revision of MPA's indicative price floors for the July pricing window. More OMCs are expected to announce price reductions as the first pricing window of July progresses, offering further relief to consumers and businesses facing higher transport and operating costs. Meanwhile, the Tema Oil Refinery is pushing ahead with plans for a petrochemical plant as part of its broader expansion strategy, following what it describes as a shift from recovery to sustained growth. Speaking on the sidelines of the 18th annual general meeting in Accra, Managing Director Edmond Combat said the refinery's next phase will focus on deepening value addition and strengthening its role within the downstream petroleum sector through industrial integration.
1: It will make us a very vibrant and a profitable refinery, and it will let us achieve the mandates that the President has given us. The President has asked us to expand the refinery. And I think very soon it will be announced. The refinery is going to move, and we are targeting about 200,000 barrels per stream day. That is what the President has asked us to do. The details will be out very soon. The President has also asked us to make sure that we maintain this profitability. So the restructuring of the balance sheet is key. And also on top of that is we are looking at adding a petrochemical plant to the expansion we are going to do. And we are going to also increase our storage as well. When all of this is done, we'll be able to meet the domestic demand and we'll be a major anchor for the Sahelian market. As you are aware, countries like Burkina Faso and Mali, Niger, Chad, they are landlocked countries. They have no access to sea. They pick petroleum products from countries like Ivory Coast, Benin and Togo. But those countries, their routes to their various countries are not safe. Their most safe, peaceful and stable route is to Ghana. So Sonabi, for example, with TOR's relationship with them, they have increased taking petroleum product from Ghana.
0: Edmond Combat is the managing director of the Tema Oil Refinery. Now, the Ghana Chamber of Mines is renewing its call for at least 30% of mining royalties to be allocated to host communities, arguing that the current revenue sharing formula is failing to deliver meaningful development in mining areas. The chamber says the existing arrangement, under which only about 8% of mining revenues reaches local assemblies, is inadequate and must be reviewed. There's more in the following report.
2: The Chief Executive Officer of the Ghana Chamber of Mines, Kenneth Ashibe, called for a shift from focusing solely on mineral production to creating greater value through industrialization, skills development and technology. He spoke at the Mining for Development Forum organized by the Chamber.
3: Actively, government takes is disproportionate. You would not be, they will struggle. And you find out that they would factor that into the cost of capital that they would give to them. Now, another thing about it is that even when the revenues come, how are we sharing them? So you make money from corporate income tax, free carried interest, the growth and sustainability levy, then the royalties as well. All of that goes into the mineral income holding account.
2: The Deputy Chief Executive Officer of the Ghana Gold Board said the board has issued two licenses for local gold refineries to boost value addition and retain more benefits from Ghana's mineral resources.
4: We've signed two refinery licenses with two local refinery companies to supply them up to a ton of the ASM gold that we buy. Yes, our primary mandate is to buy ASM gold.
2: Technical advisor at the Ministry of Finance, Dr. Theo Champon, said government will engage investors to explore mutually beneficial arrangements that promote greater value retention from the country's mineral wealth.
5: We do recognize the contribution of the industry. We want to do more with the industry and for the industry, and we want to see more value retention.
0: You heard a technical advisor at the Ministry of Finance, Dr. Thierry Champonet, in that report filed by Daniel Odrumensa. Now, the 2026 City Business Festival Management Bootcamp has successfully concluded with participant lauding City FM and Channel One TV for delivering practical leadership training and strategic business knowledge. The High Impact Executive Development Program brought together professionals, managers, and corporate leaders. This report has more details.
6: The seasoned facilitators for the week-long bootcamp equipped participants with the leadership, strategic management, and decision-making skills needed to drive business growth and organizational success. Held from June 21 to June 26, 2026, at the Platinum Bay Hotel, the program focused on critical areas including strategy, competitiveness, and market leadership, organizational excellence, customer service, and market relevance, brand growth, and digital market influence, technology, and intelligent decision-making, as well as crisis management, corporate reputation, and sustainability. Participants say they plan to immediately apply the knowledge and skills acquired during the bootcamp within their respective organizations.
7: It's been a five-day long training, which has been very, very good. They really gave us something solid to work with, and I'm very certain that this is going to impact my business in the long run. I'm happy I was here.
8: I've enjoyed this program all through. Very practical sessions, insightful experiences have been shared by different people from different industries. It's been a good session. It's been a good 5 days here, and I'm glad that I joined.
9: I'm so grateful to be part of this course and thankful for all the tools and the materials we've received. Grateful for management for also making it possible for us to be here.
6: Other participants also expressed satisfaction with the program, describing the networking opportunities with professionals from diverse industries as one of its most valuable outcomes.
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6: The Management Bootcamp forms part of the 2026 City Business Festival, which is powered by 97.3 City FM and Channel One Television in partnership with Absa Bank and sponsored by Absa Bank, MTN, Zondertech Ghana Limited, and Petra Trust.
0: That report was filed by my colleague Nashika Caesar. Now, the National Investment Bank says its financial recovery is no longer temporary, but a structurally driven turnaround as a state-owned lender sustained its profitability into the first quarter of 2026, following a strong performance in 2025. Speaking at a media engagement in Accra, CEO Chief Doli Wura Zakaria said the bank's latest results demonstrate that its resurgence is built on core operations instead of one-off gains. The bank reported a profit after tax of 343.3 million Ghana cedis for the first quarter of 2026, while the net interest income reached 151.6 million, equivalent to an annualized figure of about 606 million and broadly in line with the full year 2025 performance. Looking ahead, NIB says it aims to position itself as Ghana's leading development bank and a primary financier of the country's industrial transformation agenda. Now on the dollar market, on the interbank market, let's get there. The dollar is selling at 11 cedis, 32 pesos, the pound at 15 Ghana cedis, and the euro at 12 cedis, 93 pesos. And that's it for the breakfast edition of the City Business News. My name is Netelinete Ajao. Have a good morning.

0: to see you today too.
1: Charlie, you everyone know? Is talking about Cote d'Ivoire and they say, yeah. Oh, Charlie, they could have done better.
0: Charlie, this World Cup is no could have done matter. Yeah. You have to be there and show up, man. Yeah, you have to show up. Look, you've gotten one of the youngest prospects in world football, in Yann Diamandé. You've gotten Amad Diallo. He's just 23 years old, okay? And you've gotten a manager who also wants to excel. He's an AFCON winner. If you come to the world stage, especially at this stage that you've not gotten to before your country's history, after parading the likes of DJ Drogba, the Touré brothers, and what have you, you need to show up at this stage of the World Cup.
1: What happened?
0: Africa for your pebble bottle.
1: You take your time. What happened?
0: Hey, unlike Carlos Queiroz, who didn't focus on numbers in the game against Croatia.
1: Yeah.
0: I think MS Faye, the Ivorian manager or coach, your Africa with the coach, Ivorian coach, focused strictly on numbers. You know, dribbling around, doing a lot of passing. They don't need all.
1: They squandered chances.
0: You know they need. They know they. You know, they get closer to the penalty area. It's like I'm running commentary. Sorry.
1: That's what I'm saying. Now, but
0: I charge too much because I charge.
1: Now, but
0: you know, they're able to swing passes awesomely, get to the position box, and are unable to shoot because they just want to get close to the see that small boss before they place the ball. I think football at this level at the World Cup stage is not played like that. You fancy your chances, so you create a little space and then you hit it. You know, you give it a direction and then you find the back of the net. That's you know, at this stage, the next step. You have your first foot in the next step. Or the next stage of the competition. Yeah. So I
1: that's
0: think
1: one other African country
0: out.
1: I don't know how to say that in French. So
0: you want to say in French?
1: Yeah, we'll manage the English.
0: Hey, Papi.
1: No, you're managing. Yeah. But Haaland is having a good time.
0: But look, he scored 60 goals for his country in 53 senior. You know, competitions. Yeah. Not competition per se, like matches. Yeah. But what is happening is that 55 of those has not been in major competition because the country he represents have never showed up during his lifetime at this level.
1: Wow.
0: But that guy is a machine because I love footballers who know how to position themselves. Okay, so yesterday, you know, he received that pass from Beck. He just found himself at a fantastic position and just
1: excellent
0: did a placement.
1: Finish.
0: And it's just, it looks so simple, but if you are a player who's unable to find yourself in clinical spaces in the
1: and
0: game,
1: convert then, those chances into goals.
0: Then, you know, you begin to wonder and all of that.
1: Yeah.
0: So, I mean, brilliant stuff from Erling Haaland. He's a goal machine. He's been doing it for a minute at Manchester City. He shows up at a World Cup and he's able to do that as well. What this means is that he's averaging a goal every 72 minutes.
1: Wow.
0: Crazy. It's the likes of Messi, you know, once upon a time. If I say once upon a time, I'll be in trouble. Ronaldo, you know. Mbappe. You know, those kind of guys do that. I'll tell you a bit about Mbappe later. But, I mean, all that, you know, happened after Antonio Nuzza's brilliant kill 6 minutes into the break. And that was just super solid for a nation who want to, you know, it's not a dance, but it's the Viking roar. So they put their hands up front, they have their captain Odegaard leading it, and then he hits the drum, boom, and they all go back, and then they come forward, you know, and then he hits again, boom, and then they go back, and they come forward until the pace increases, and then, like, that's the World Cup, you know, presenting different cultures at the highest level. So beating Ivory Coast means you put a showdown against Brazil in the last 16. That's happening on July 5 at 8 p.m.
1: So that's Norway beating Cote d'Ivoire.
0: You book a flight to play against Brazil.
1: Amazing.
0: You know, so
1: that's
0: to that
1: game.
0: Yeah.
1: So that means Cote d'Ivoire would have played Brazil if they had beaten.
0: You think that would have been disaster?
1: Oh no, anything is possible. You know, sometimes when the other dogs meet the superstars, it gets explosive. So,
0: But for Norway, this is their best achievement of
1: so
0: after 28 years.
1: 28 years.
0: Yeah, 28 years ago. You know, in the
1: what
0: last
1: other games are up to date?
0: Before we talk about games that are up to date, people have been asking, "You, our MP is 3
1: out the twado anytime.
0: In time.
1: You know.
0: Hey, anytime.
1: You know.
0: You know, interestingly, people have been asking how many people, you see the big flag?
1: Yes.
0: That is displayed before the games.
1: For
0: people have been asking questions around it. But why? When did this thing start? Look, this thing has been there from the 80s through to the 90s.
1: Okay.
0: And it is displayed as a symbol or presentation of the clubs, the teams. Well, I say clubs,
1: so the countries,
0: of course, in the Champions League, the countries at the World Cup. It's about 50 guys around that flag. They just keep folding and unfolding.
1: Yeah, I have a feeling this year's flag is way bigger than big, what I've seen in the past.
0: That's 60 to 100 feet long.
1: Yeah.
0: You know, they do that. It's a hard job, you know, if you think about it.
1: Yeah.
0: And I feel the World Cup has given us that opportunity to... It makes it colorful, isn't it? So, you know, historically, it is one that, you know, we should admire.
1: Talk to me about Senegal and Belgium today.
0: You don't want to talk about France?
1: We'll talk about France.
0: And Abeku is distracting.
1: No, we'll get to France. Because I asked you about it shortly.
0: They're on fire.
1: We'll get back there.
0: Senegal, yes. they've gotten... they've been to the AFCON final, look. And a lot of controversies this year against Morocco. I think they are ready for this party because they need to then stamp the authority and prove why they are indeed AFCON champions and not on paper or in court.
1: But
0: to
1: Belgium
0: claim
1: their is a tough side.
0: Belgium is a top side. Mm. But you can't... This is African champions, who they've gotten a player who's dominated the Premier League for a minute, captain the team, getting into this game in Sadio Mane.
1: Mm.
0: What he means is he's going

0: side that are going to sit deep and invite, you know, teams. They are also going to come out and show their prowess. So for me, I feel it's going to be a different game from the Ivorian game.
1: Right.
0: The Ivorian game lacked a bit of sharpness up front and you know, shooting at goal. Mm. But the Senegal game is going to show exploits, you know, more clinical ability, if I'm going to put it that way together, you know, up front and the inside.
1: How old is it?
0: Man, yeah, damn, man. Oh, man.
1: I'm just making clinical ability.
0: It's in quotes, if I can use it. Myself, permission, if you will.
1: You know, so Belgium and Senegal, Belgium, but France. So
0: it's going to be exciting about France. Yes. You know, France, I think they are the guys I can stick my neck out and say they are not underdogs. Mm. They are ready to win this World Cup.
1: You know, they're in pole position to win the World Cup.
0: They are ready.
1: Wow.
0: If you watch them play, it's electric.
1: Mm.
0: I think it's gotten the brilliant duo in football in Kylian Mbappe and Olise.
1: Olise.
0: My goodness.
1: Everyone is talking about Olise this morning.
0: Their football is refined, And how they do it, it's like, you know, you know, we've been working for a minute. You know my moves, so like you can predict me in an area. They know their movement. They're able to tell, okay, when I flick it this way, this guy is moving towards this direction. So in a penalty box, let's show off. You know, when the ball is kicked, he's just doing a dangulation. Or a dangulation. You know, like he's. Oh, Charlie.
1: I mean, man. Any other games?
0: So I mean, France through to the next phase of the competition.
1: Yeah.
0: They'll be up against Paraguay on July 4 at 9 p.m. in the round of 16.
1: Okay.
0: Mexico painted a perfect picture. One of the issues that's been on the minds of people also is why players are red carded. Yesterday there was a red card incident, right? Defender Henkapi was red carded yesterday. The red card was issued in the second it was issued in the second half stoppage time in the game against Ecuador. He covered his mouth, approached a Mexican player, Santiago Jimenez, and said something.
1: Yeah.
0: You recall that incident happened in the game against between Real Madrid and Benfica, where Gianluca Piestriani, you know, covered his mouth, said something, and then Vinny Jr. said, no, he was trying to die with abuse.
1: Right.
0: So, you know, FIFA said, referee, we've given you the power. Mm. Go ahead. When player... The moment I come start, I say, how are you? And I've covered my mouth.
1: Charlie red card. It's not a red card, but our time is up.
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4: My name is Nanama McBrown, and I work hard just like you. So when I need to sleep and mosquitoes and cockroaches are disturbing me, chale, I can't stand it. That is why I use Holy Multi-Purpose Insecticide Spray to kill mosquitoes and all other insects. 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

0: Well, 33 minutes into 7 a.m., this is still the Western Echo, proudly brought to you. I'm in the Westing Today segment, proudly brought to you by Holy Mosquito Spray and Coil in Tuntum Police. Known for killing all crawling and flying insects like mosquitoes, cockroaches, houseflies, and all manner of insects. With Holy Mosquito Spray and Coil, your homes, kitchens, offices, and every other space is secure, is safe, and protected from any sort of insect. Holy Mosquito Spray and Coil have a lemon-scented fragrance, so it leaves a sweet-scented smell or fragrance in your room when you use it. You should not be worried about that harsh smell. Well, I know your experiences with the others. Holy Mosquito Spray is not like that. 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The spray comes in different sizes. 300, 400, 600 and 750 ml. 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So the next time you go out there, please grab yourself Holy Mosquito Spray and call in Tuntum Police. Also introducing Holy Mosquito Repellent Lotion in orange and rose fragrance to protect you on the go. 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A word of caution, leave your room or the space or wherever you're spraying for 15 minutes after spraying. And do not stay in a room with burning mosquito coil. Holy Mosquito Spray in Tuntum Police, Holy Mosquito Spray in Dakonkron. Well, 35 minutes into 7 a.m., it is time to dive into what is trending, what is happening right here in the Western region. And let's start off from the Regional Coordinating Council, because Ebenezer Atiemo reports for 3 News, and he reports that the Environmental Protection Agency is set to undertake a major dredging operation in some of Ghana's most critical rivers as the agency moves to restore natural water flow and protect communities from flooding. Now, to ensure the uninterrupted flow of river bodies across the country from their sources through midstream to downstream courses, the Chief Executive Officer of EPA, Professor Nana Amma Brown Kluche, has outlined plans to collaborate with the Western Regional Coordinating Council for a dredging exercise. Now, the initiative, we understand, will focus on the Pra and Bonza rivers in the region, while also prioritizing the river tunnel in the Samraboy area to protect surrounding communities from flooding. Now, according to Professor Kluche, the agency's nationwide assessment has revealed that most river courses are now choked with silt and sand. Now, she further noted that illegal mining activities have diverted many rivers from their natural paths into other areas. And I quote her, "The rivers are not flowing because the channels are choked or blocked with silt. So the first step is to dredge and allow the flow." Now, Professor Kluche stated that the EPA's intervention will go beyond simple dredging. The authority plans to carry out comprehensive engineering works to restore the natural flow of rivers from their sources to their intended courses, eventually leading to the ocean. She added that the dredging exercise will commence soon, and with the river tunnel in the Samraboy area being prioritized to protect surrounding communities from flooding. And I quote, "So what we intend to do as the EPA is to dredge and allow the waters to flow from their sources through the midstream to the downstream. For instance, we know the river Pra is heavily blocked in areas of the central region, so we need to allow it to flow through and into the sea. Our plans to desilt the rivers, we will likely prioritize the river tunnel into the Samraboy area to start with, in order to keep communities safe from flooding. Of course, the river Pra is also massive and the river tunnel is equally huge. We really have large rivers in this country, all facing the same challenges of blocked and silted water paths. We will soon get into the rivers to do the dredging before we proceed with the cleaning." So that is that from the EPA and Professor Kluche. All right. still staying on the EPA and its chief executive. Well, she is also, like she mentioned, she is going to lead a high-powered delegation to Samraboy to assess the extent of damage caused by the recent flooding, which has been widely linked to illegal mining activities. Now, the delegation includes the Deputy Chief Executive Officer in charge of operations, Professor Michael Ayamga Adongo, the Director of Mining, Engineer Michael Sando Ali, the Director of Corporate Affairs, Mrs. Audrey Kwaku, and other senior officials of the authority. Now, during the visit, the delegation will tour flood-affected communities in Samraboy. They will also pay courtesy call on the chiefs of Tigarikrom and Aboyfie, engage residents at the community Derba, visit victims of the flooding, and inspect temporary shelters housing displaced persons. Now, the team is also expected to assess the humanitarian conditions of affected residents and gather first-hand information to guide the authorities' response. Now, speaking to journalists in Takoradi after paying a courtesy call on the regional minister ahead of the visit, Professor Kluche said the EPA is considering dredging and re-engineering rivers and waterways whose natural channels have been altered or blocked by illegal mining activities to reduce the recurring flooding in the area. And I quote, "Now, EPA will assess the situation in Samraboy, and going forward, we are considering dredging and re-engineering many of these water bodies that have either been blocked or diverted for illegal mining activities, which are contributing to flooding or to the flooding we are seeing in the western region." So that is that from Professor Nana Ama Brown Kluche. Let us make progress. And in making progress, we are coming to Takoradi. Takoradi, because traders operating at the Takoradi New Market in the metropolis have stated what they say is a no contribution, no chop. No contribution, no chop. What they are saying is that they are not going to pay market tickets. They are also not going to pay store rents or other levies to the assembly effective today. They have also vowed to return to the incomplete market circle by the end of July. Now, the decision is in protest over prolonged delays with the completion of the Takoradi Market Circle redevelopment project. Now, what they are saying under the banner of concerned traders of Takoradi New Market, Central Market, are saying is that they have spent nearly five years at the temporary facility, despite earlier assurances that the government of the day was going to complete this in about 2 years. Now, speaking at a press conference in Takoradi yesterday, the market or the convener of the group for the concerned traders say that they are really frustrated over the unbearable delays, poor communication from authorities, and sort of a nebulous nature regarding the timelines and the project's progress. Lamisi Adam is the convener, and she said the situation has severely affected trading activities and livelihoods of members. They cited poor infrastructure, sanitation challenges, inadequate infrastructure, inadequate drainage, accessibility difficulties, and declining customer turnout. Now, according to her, repeated engagement and even a recent peaceful demonstration have yielded no clear updates from the authorities on the percentage of work completed, expected completion date, or timelines for the allocation of stalls and relocation of traders. Now, they are saying that they have waited patiently for years. Let me quote. "We have waited patiently for years, but the silence and uncertainty are becoming unbearable. If the authorities fail to address our concerns, traders will, from January 1, which is today, stop paying tickets." They will stop paying tickets, store rents, and all taxes to the assembly. Now, the traders are calling on the Assembly for urgent engagement, other relevant stakeholders, so that they can get a comprehensive update on the project and clear timelines for the project's completion. Now, they further stress that the lack of communication has made business planning difficult for them, and it has also created anxiety among traders whose livelihoods depend on the market. While reaffirming their commitment to dialogue, the traders warned that they would resort to lawful and democratic measures, including further protests and petitions to higher authorities, and also move to the uncompleted market circle by the end of July if their concerns continue to be ignored. And I quote again, "We will continue to protest peacefully. We will continue to protest peacefully by the end of July if we don't hear from the necessary authorities. We are all going to move our trading activities to the market." That's the market circle, to trade till the project is completed. Oh, but how can you move to the market circle to trade? How? Anyways, let's continue. Now, they maintain that their demand is not confrontational, but it is centered on accountability, transparency, and the timely completion of the long-delayed central market project. Now, in a related development, let's go listen to some of the traders who spoke to, you know, the media yesterday, and then after that I'll tell you about the related development that has got to do with, you know, this particular whole conversation and situation. You know, we've talked about the market circle project a lot of times on this network. Let's go listen to some traders who spoke to the media regarding this.
1: Madam. A single parent, so kitam battery. Over the best of Gumontana, the book, pork on the young Kuampana. While Kakoj is cannot doubt it, Banedi. It's too difficult. It's a difficult man. A very, very difficult man. On ya easy. Waha de cry, de abrabon. On ya easy. Sanya minima. And Kayam, baby, now where woo. Say about a hundred. Why can't be 65? My too bad. Esha so when you look on in now. Store some coffee, but did you? Where Jenny na baby? Sanya poets na car cream say, who be bin baby or shame one. One cousin I want to warn you, feel pity, Madame Nipokun. Hey, it's the Mrs. Baby or shame's water, Nadia. But I will also any baby by a dab one Nipokono. Because whilst you sabi, you won't so. And so new markets are brabon the brother. On your easy, I do a refusal of how you're not doing. Stores is so you won't mean now, suta. Oh, goom. Because I'm not fan of social media now, but I don't know a lot home. It's not me. Why am I able to man market being some strong one? Important show. Lordina Mahama na naso for one boy na yenimde Mahama de ebe. Ano doya batan papa na na yemuye suye. An yenimde akwa ye. Inti a jini di. Inti a talk rada fi. Yes is some. Inti a jini name batan papa. Ah Mahama de nyami shan wo baby biobia. Nemo mi asanda ya san ala. 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Inti omba mbosha talk rada new market me na. Ya da se.
0: So that was a trader or you know, one of the traders speaking to the media yesterday on the back of the press conference they held yesterday. The new market traders are saying that they are losing their capital each and every, you know, day because patronage is low. People really do not come to that side of town to patronize from them. And they say this as a result of the incomplete market cycle project. Well, they are saying that enough of the hardship, enough of the toil. In fact, they are taking a decision starting today. They will not be paying levies to the assembly. They will not be paying for, you know, the store rents, taxes, whatever they have to, whatever financial commitments they would have to meet or make to the assembly, they will not do that until the market circle project is completed. So in there, you heard one of the traders speak to the media. Now, in a related development, drivers of the within the metropolis say that, look, the delay of the market circle project has had a significant bearing on their businesses. You know, as a driver, you're in the business of moving passengers from one side of town to the other. Well, they say that the delay has significantly reduced commercial activity. And when that happens, it's also reduced how much they make. Now, the Western Regional Vice Chairman of the GPRTU within the metropolis, Joseph Kingsley Shen, who also serves as the Sekendi Chocho Branch Chairman, noted that, look, the prolonged delay has negatively impacted both transport operators who rely heavily on the market for daily business activities. Now, he further appealed to traditional authorities within the metropolis to engage government to fast-track completion of the stalled market circle redevelopment project. So that is that about the market circle project. As it stands now, there's still no clear timelines as to when the project will be complete. I think the latest additional conversation to the market circle project was the Minister for Local Government, Hamid Ibrahim, who mentioned that the government is committed to go looking for funds or to go secure funds to come and complete it. So the market cycle project is more or less like an albatross hanging over our necks. We do not know when exactly its completion will be, you know, a reality or will happen. Anyways, so that is that from Market Circle, the Market Circle project. Let's make progress. This is a brief or short feature by Mildred Siabi Mensa, and she reports for the GNA. She titles her feature "Samra Boy Floods and Galamsey Realities. Can the effects still be overlooked?" Now, Samra Boy is a rural town within the Wasa and Menfi West Municipal District of the region. Samra Boy sits at an elevation of roughly 48 to 74 meters above sea level. Samra Boy is nestled within the lush, low-lying forest zones characteristic of southern western Ghana. Now, the town is heavily influenced by the Tano and Samra rivers. In its natural state, the basin could handle large volumes of water. But illegal mining and the disruption of the area's topography have changed that. The natural landscape has been heavily altered in recent years due to severe deforestation and illegal mining, popularly called galamsey. The degradation of natural buffers and the silting of riverbeds have worsened the terrain, resulting in blocked waterways and altered drainage patterns. Now, this has caused the Tano and Samri rivers to overflow during torrential rains. No wonder floods are becoming an increasingly shocking phenomenon in the area. Now, Joseph Nelson, the regional minister, wrote on his Facebook page, and I quote, "For years, excavators have clawed mercilessly, at the riverbanks, stripping the land of its natural protection. Now, the summer and tunnel rivers have been choked with silt. Their channels have narrowed. Their capacity to hold water has been destroyed. More than 200 houses across Aboy, Kokwase, Popolozo, Insuachiri, and Roman Hill, all communities within Samra Aboy, were swallowed by floodwaters. 26 buildings collapsed entirely. Thousands of residents were displaced, two killed, illegal mining creating refugees in their homeland. Now, a team visit by the regional minister and officials of NADMU and other stakeholders revealed how haphazard construction and indiscriminate dumping of refuse had clogged waterways. As is always the case, water will find its natural or artificial course. Now, Samuel Nati, a cocoa farmer at Uhia Pe Enika, lamented how a two-room house he built for his children had been swept away by the flood house, leaving the family stranded. Now, he said the house was intended to support his children's education in Samra Aboy, but the disaster has left him uncertain about their living arrangements. Now, some residents expressed displeasure that illegal mining activities have unleashed such a catastrophe on the enclave and called for immediate behavioral change to save the future of the area. Now, they urge the municipality to take decisive action against illegal mining. And I quote, temporary relief cannot be the answer to such a creeping calamity. What we need is a swift enforcement of the laws. These are some of the things that some residents shared. Now, Galamse continues to be a strong factor or an actor within the Samra Aboy community. State actors, community leaders, all well-meaning Ghanaians are praying that the conscience, mind, and soul of the people of Samra Aboy would come to the realization that the effects of their actions and inactions will eat into the future of Samra Aboy. Let's play it well now for a good judgment by posterity. This is a solid feature by Mildred Siabi Mensah. That's an interesting one. Okay, there's another feature in here by Emmanuel Gumson, a good friend of mine. This feature would make a topic one day on the show. Let me get into the feature. Now, on a busy day along the Exim Road in Takrady, cars blur past their crash station at top speed, just a few meters away from their crash station. A pedestrian footbridge stands tall and silent, almost abandoned. Now, beneath the bridge, however, is a different story. A young man darts across the road, maneuvering between moving vehicles while others followed and timing their footsteps with the rhythm of traffic. Now, above them is a pedestrian footbridge, a vital infrastructure built to save lives but remains largely underutilized by the public. Now, pedestrian footbridges, we all know, serve as safe passageways over busy highways and protect pedestrians from the dangers of, you know, crossing these roads where vehicles travel at top speeds. Now, Samuel Kumsi, a schoolboy, told the GNA, and I quote, "We are always in a hurry. It is faster to cross the road this way than to climb this long footbridge. Besides, it is what most people do." Now, this raises a serious question about pedestrians' regard for safety on the roads. Now, the problem is not peculiar to Takrady alone. Across most parts of this country, infrastructure such as footbridges and zebra crossings designed for safety are rejected in practice. Now, pedestrian deaths, largely from unsafe crossing behaviors on the road, remain one of the most pressing yet underreported road safety issues in Ghana. Data from the NRSA, that's the National Road Safety Authority, show that a total of 2,312 pedestrian knockdowns were recorded between January and November last year, representing a 4.7% increase of 2,208 within the same period in 2024. Now, in the Western region, however, Pedestrian knockdowns were reduced by 3.1% from the 133 in 2024 to 129 in 2025. But still, there were knockdowns. Now, according to the report, pedestrians continued to remain highly vulnerable in the region, with 66.67% of 33.3% of injury and fatality probabilities recorded respectively through knockdowns. So what this means is that pedestrians within the region remain highly vulnerable. So out of the 129 recorded in 2025, 66.67% of that knockdown resulted in injury. 66.67%. So once you're knocked down, the probability of you being injured or being dead is what I'm giving you. 66.6% of that knockdown means that you'll be injured. And again, in that same chart, 33.3% resulted in fatality. So I hope you get it. Now, research indicates that up to 98% of pedestrian collisions happened away from designated zebra cross points, including footbridges. This is really serious. So almost 100% of the pedestrian knockdowns occur a few meters or even some meters away from designated zebra crossings or footbridges. Infrastructure or items designated or designed to protect pedestrians. And knockdowns occur away from these places. Now, Martin Ayeke is a road safety advocate. He says, and I quote, "The statistics on pedestrian knockdowns are quite alarming. This trend of citizens ignoring footbridges designed to ensure their safety and decide to cross busy highways for convenience and impatience is something that is very disturbing." Victor Kojobi, being a good friend of ours, an ardent listener of the show, also the regional head of the NRSC, told the GNA in an interview, and I quote, "We have noticed that is not only school children, that it is not only school children, but we also find adults trying to compete with speeding vehicles to cross from one end to the other." In fact, one thing I can also add to this is that right under the footbridge, there's this gentleman I have seen, I think one time, who has decided to use that side for trade, or Tuntomoto, has parked a lot of motorbikes and selling right under the footbridge. And you look at this and you begin to question, do we have authorities in this metropolis? Do we have authorities within the city? What is happening? Let me quote Victor Kojobi saying, "As you can see, this is a three-lane highway which makes it difficult for someone to outrun a speeding vehicle. The refusal of people to use footbridges appear to be a complex mix of human behavior, urban design flaws, and daily survival pressures. Now, experts say more pedestrians choose informal crossing over nearby footbridges, and that about one in four pedestrians ignore approved crossing routes." So if you pick four pedestrians, one out of four will choose to use their own means of crossing to ignore approved crossings. Now, convenience over safety is what they say, or they are reasoning. Many pedestrians say climbing a bridge takes too much time and energy, especially during rush hours. Poor placement. They say that some of the bridges are located far from where people actually need to cross. There's also an issue of poor lighting. Fear of robbery and isolation also discourage its use, especially at night. Traders often occupy walkways and bridge entrances, making access very difficult. So why should I go through that stress? I don't want to go through the stress. Especially get to Kanishi. You're climbing the footbridge and there are people trading all over, beggars here and there. And Charlie, it's really tough for a pedestrian to use that footbridge. So they say that for me to go through all of that stress to use that footbridge, I would just maneuver my way through, pray to God, and make sure that I cross to the other side through the main road itself. Now, Mr. Ayeke said, and I quote, "What is more revealing is the mindset behind it. And many do not even consider their safety and see nothing wrong with the risk. Now, for drivers, the unpredictability of pedestrian crossings add another layer of danger to crashes on the roads. Patrick Somia is the secretary of the Takoradi Accra Station branch of the GPRTU, and he expressed worry over the issue, saying, the bridge is there, but they don't climb and stand there and wait and then suddenly run to cross. Sometimes you slow down for them, but the car behind you is speeding, and that is how accidents happened. Now, he is calling on the NRSA, the MTTD, and the relevant agencies to collaborate and deepen public awareness on the use of pedestrian footbridges to help curb the phenomenon. Now, what does the law say? Now, the law is saying that refusing to use pedestrian footbridge for any reason is a form of jaywalking on the road. And the law strictly frowns upon that. For those of you who do not know, jaywalking is a crime. Jaywalking is a crime. It's just like you driving recklessly on the road. That is you also walking recklessly. I don't have a car. I don't have a license. How am I reckless on the road? You are walking recklessly. Now, the Road Traffic Regulations of 2012, LI-2180, makes it a criminal offense for anybody to attempt to cross where a footbridge is provided with a punishment of at least... Okay, I think he got it wrong. It makes it a criminal offense for anybody to attempt to cross where a footbridge is provided without using the footbridge. And that person is liable for a punishment with at least 1 to 7 days imprisonment or a fine. It means that the law makes it mandatory for pedestrians to use footbridges provided at designated sections of highways to prevent knockdowns and road crashes. Mr. Ayake stated that despite the law making it clear that jaywalking was a punishable offense, the enforcement was lacking. He, in that regard, urged stakeholders to continue strict enforcement of these laws by prosecuting offenders to serve as a deterrent to others. So that is that. Some of the recommendations that came was that, look, the concerns and the reasons given by some of these pedestrians are valid, and that we need to look at what they are seeing and provide some recommendations. And some of the recommendations were that footbridges must be placed where people naturally cross, not where the planners assume that people should cross. They must be improved upon. We look at the design, we look at the accessibility of the footbridges, because in some cases, elderly people, pregnant women and children, and persons with disability often struggle with steep stairs, making the bridges difficult to use. Now, authorities should also build barriers and fencing around footbridges to ensure stricter enforcement mechanisms to reduce unsafe crossings. This recommendation, I don't think, would be able to, you know, prevent people from this particular one, the barricades and the barriers. Have you seen Kanishi? There are barriers in between the highway. Still, people find ways to cross, climb the barrier. Charlie, he's a human being, so behave somehow. Now, what they're also saying is that stakeholders would need to deepen public awareness efforts through relatable campaigns using mass media, community outreach, and educational programs in schools. And this will educate pedestrians on the dangers of jaywalking and the importance of using footbridges and zebra crossings for their own safety. In conclusion, the question is not whether footbridges save lives, because they actually do. As a pedestrian, choosing the shortest path by unsafely crossing through speeding vehicles is often the most dangerous, and it continues to kill. While governments continue to invest in road infrastructure, it is important for pedestrians and other road users alike to take responsibility of their safety by making the right decisions when on the road. Fantastic feature by Emmanuel Gumpson. We will be wrapping up pretty shortly. PK Yanke reports from Nkrofu for the GNA, and PK Yanke reports that Justice Afari, an educationist and businessman from Inase, has intensified his campaign from the Elembele constituency first vice chairman position ahead of the NPP's constituency elections scheduled for July 8. Now, Mr. Afari said he was taking his campaign to all communities within the Alembela district to promote his manifesto and unseat the incumbent. Now, speaking in an interview at Nkrofu, Mr. Fari said his decision to contest the position was to bring a new direction to the Alembela MPP. He attributed the party's poor performance in the 2024 parliamentary and presidential elections to internal divisions between the Bonzo and the Atito camps, which he stated created disunity at the polling station level. And I quote, "For 8 years, the party did not go well in Alembela due to the two camps. Polling station executives did not get any slot for employment," he said. Now, Mr. Afari noted that the lack of cohesion within the party has enabled the NDC's member of parliament for Alembela. I don't think he's the NDC's member of parliament. He is the member of parliament for Alembela, but he's NDC. The Honorable Emmanuel Amakofibua to retain the seat for the past 20 years. Now, he said, uniting the two factions would be his top priority to position the party to recapture power in the 2028 general elections. And I quote, in 2016, there was unity in the constituency, so the MPP closed the gap in the elections, though the NDC candidate won. However, in 2024, disunity and internal wranglings led to the abysmal performance of the party. Mr. Fari, you should have also made mention of 2020, because that will also interest us. If 2016 had unity and you closed the gap, 2020 you should have won, because I want to assume that there is still unity. Probably there is more to the MPP losing in Alembela than disunity. But unity is also a very critical factor. Now, Mr. Fari said the inability of constituency executives over the past 8 years to unify the party had also affected opportunities for the youth and slow development in the area. He expressed concern that the long tenure of the incumbent MP had not translated into sufficient development in the constituency. Mr. Fari pledged to work closely with the party's parliamentary candidate to campaign effectively and wrest political power from the NDC in December 2028. He emphasized the need for the party to select a parliamentary candidate with a strong track record and clear vision to drive development projects that would improve the socio-economic conditions of the people. He cited the poor state of the roads within the area, particularly the Eziama Telekubokazo through a Inase stretch, and called for the decisive leadership to address the situation. He is appealing to party executives and supporters to put aside their differences and unite for victory 2028. So Justice Afari says he's lacing his boots and he's coming swiftly for the seat. He wants to be the first vice chairman for the MPP in Alembela. And finally, this morning, John Awuni reports for Kesben Online. John Awuni reports that the Member of Parliament for Memphis Central, Joanna Jan Kujo, has reaffirmed her commitment to constituents, insisting that political detractors will not derail her development agenda. And I quote her, "No amount of political distraction or detraction will derail my agenda for the constituency." She stated, doubling down on her promise to prioritize the needs of the people over partisan noise. Now, in the face of what supporters describe as intense political scrutiny and attempt to undermine her leadership, the MP is reportedly letting her track record speak for herself. Now, constituents point to her visible footprint across Memphis Central, from infrastructure upgrades to social intervention programs, as proof of her impact. Close observers note that recent efforts by political opponents to weaken her influence, and I quote, have completely fallen flat, with grassroots supporters remaining strong. Now, and I quote, "Over the course of her tenure, Joanna Jan Kujo has been widely recognized for making significant personal and political sacrifices aimed at improving livelihoods." These are some of the things that some community leaders mentioned. Now, they argued that tangible progress in the constituency remains unchanged and, you know, indisputable. Now, amid heated political conversations nationwide, messages from her camp and grassroots supporters continue to flood in, urging the MP to stay resolute. The call is clear: ignore peripheral distractions and maintain sharp focus on core issues affecting Memphis Central. Now, as Ghana's political landscape hits ahead of future polls. It's too early for future political polls. Jonah Jankuju appears determined to keep governance above politicking. Her message to constituents is simple: sustainable development comes first. The price is impactful governance from Memphis Central. This is what a close aide said, and also furthered by saying that she is not blinking with infrastructure project and social programs still rolling out. The Honorable Joandan Jankuju is positioning herself as a lawmaker who answers critics with delivery, not with debate. So that is that from Memphis Central. Joandan Jankuju vowing to stay focused on a Memphis Central development despite political detractions. All right, that will be it all for Westing today. This morning, going for a quick breather, we'll return and dive into our conversation this morning. This is still the Western Echo right here on Beach 105.5 FM.

Oh, 20 minutes into the RATM. This is still the Western Echo right here on Beach 105.5 FM. It is an interactive show, super interactive. I'll share your thoughts, your views, your opinions with us on the show. And you can do that via SMS, WhatsApp. On WhatsApp, you can either send me a text or a voice message, or you can give me a phone call all through the same number, 020-105-1055. It is an interactive show. I would love to hear from you this morning as we get into our conversation. And I specifically chose Redemption Song. Redemption Song because the lyrics speaks to where we are, what we intend to do, and what we are failing to do. The legendary, may his soul rest in peace, Bob Nestor Marley, tells us to emancipate ourselves from mental slavery. Emancipate ourselves from so many things that still hold us bondage. So many things that still subjugates us, holds us in captivity. Things that do not allow us to march forward, to progress as a region, as a community, as a state, as a continent. Emancipate yourself. We sing this song, we dance to it, we smile about it every now and then, but we really do not pay heed to the words or the lyrics of the song. Well, this morning, folks, we're going to be getting into a conversation. That conversation would be asking you a bold question. I'm sure you probably have no answer to, because I have been looking at answers. In fact, started researching yesterday, trying to find answers. The question is, what problem? What problem has Ghana been able to solve successfully since 1957? I chanced on this question on social media yesterday. and I got caught back. I was like, yo, what sort of elective questioning is this? This more or less reminds me of chemistry, you know, back in my WASI days. Question Biana, you know, you'd go back into class and you run through all the memories you have in class and you would not remember Foucault. That was the sort of situation I found myself. Since the 6th of March 1957, 69 years, 12 presidents. We have moved through four coups, constitutions, campaign manifestos, thick enough to build a house. If I ask you to get me the documents, all the manifestos of the presidential candidates from 1957 till date, you will not be able to contain the weight of that document. This morning, I want you to help me answer this question. What is that one problem, that Ghana, I don't care whichever government, that Ghana has been able to solve and actually solve, not managed, not attempt to, not try to, not pretend to, not progress being made or is in the pipeline, but a problem that we identified and we solved completely, and we've not returned to that problem. The Osagyefo Dr. Kwame Nkrumah had a vision. That vision was industrialization.
And Sajifo, we got Akosombo, yes. Electricity issues. That was a genuine feat. Osagyefo Dr. Kwame Nkrumah tasted cool before the dream that he had, you know, matured or materialized. Buzia promised austerity, discipline.

John Ajikum Kufuor promised a better Ghana. The late John Evans Fifi Atamills promised a better Ghana for all of us. In fact, John Dramani Mahama in his first term promised a 2.0 of a better Ghana. Transformation. His Excellency, the former President of the Republic, Nana Addo Akufo-Addo, promised change. Promised transformation. Promised Ghana beyond aid. Promised jobs. And here we are in 2026. I don't want to go back to the conversation of Accra being underwater. Drains choked. Same problems that we've been crying and fighting since the 1990s. Galamsey is still poisoning the same rivers. Three administrations swore an oath to fight. We've seen various administrations come and go, and still our health sector. Tell if I ask you to mention or table the problems we have in Ghana, I'm not sure 4 hours will be enough. 24 hours will probably not be enough. Folks, this morning's conversation is not here to, entertain you with outrage. This morning, we're here to think, as we do always. There are things that this country has built. We can talk about them. So many things. But these are things that we have built. What solutions have we derived out of these things? Lasting solutions. People can say, Arafat, our education is better. Have you seen our education, really? Have we gone into our education? If we decide to shift and move into education and talk about education this morning, it is going to be a different conversation altogether. Someone will say, Arafat, our healthcare is better. Do you really want us to go there? Our security is top-notch. My God. We live in a country where governments come and go with the promise of solving a problem, of solving our problems. But in reality, what happens is management, patching, handing, the wound so that the next administration will come on board with a fresh band-aid, to look at managing the same wound with a new slogan and a new attire. This is our country. This is not anybody's country but our country. You would tell me that, Arafat, but 1957 now will be sad. I did not live in 1957, so I cannot tell you this. What has any government in this country, what problem have they actually solved? What problem? And I don't want to say manage or made better or improved or working upon. Or handling. No. What problem have we been able to solve completely? So you have a leaked roof. You don't manage it by putting tapes and patch and blah, blah, blah. You solve it by saying, okay, let me clear a section of it and replace it completely. Now I'm going to solve it. So that I don't have to buy more tapes. I have to buy more abadi abadi. No. I have changed it completely. I have solved it. I am not going back to that conversation again. What problem have we solved completely? Or maybe we are not too good at solving problems. Probably our leaders

just come light to us about solving problems. But they are just too good, extremely good, very good at managing our decline with boldness and lots of dignity. Be careful what you would defend. Be careful. Because these are the failures that we've inherited over time, and these failures end up in the death of many. The destruction of a lot more people. The loss of capital, businesses, future of many others. So be careful. This morning, I'm not going to talk much. Because probably you know, I do not know. What have we been able to really, completely, 100%, I'm not talking about in the pipeline we're working on it. What have we been able as a country since 1957 till date? 69 years. What have we been able to solve completely as a country? What have we been able to solve? I do not have the answers. I cast my net wide across the various sectors. I look at them and, God. Employment. Education. Industrialization. I do not know. I would want to hear from you in a minute. But after this.

0: And apologies for that hitch. So the question still stands this morning. This morning I'm asking you a really honest question. And I want you to be honest with me this morning. Do not speak to me this morning as, you know, a party person defending his party, whether in government or in opposition. Don't respond to me as a government critic looking for applause from his party folks, no? But as a Ghanaian who wants a really honest answer. What problem? What problem? We know the problems. What problem have we been able to solve completely as a country since 1957? What problem have we been able to solve as a country since 1957? Ida Blankson.
1: It seems that recently we are jabbing Ghana from every angle, and it's important because we need the country to be better. And Arafat, I think it would be unfair for us to put the question that way, that, oh, what one problem has Ghana been able to actively solve and solve completely without having any issues, without having to go back and solve that problem again? It would be unfair on the part of Ghana because we are a third world country.
0: That is not an excuse.
1: We are a third world country, no. And we have a lot of problems, and we are growing. Our economy is fragile, and... Calm down first.
0: You have it's just like saying that. So let me liken this to a human being, right? Okay. There are different levels. Mm. There's one that is okay, comfortably okay with regards to any finances, Namibia, well exposed, has everything, all the networks and everything. And there's another who is still building, trying to get to that level. There's another who is also building to get to the level of the one building. Right? So there are different phases.
1: Yeah, yeah, yeah.
0: So the developed, the developing, and the underdeveloped or not developed.
1: Yeah.
0: Right?
1: Yeah.
0: All of them have problems. Okay. But the reason why the developed is focusing on other problems of his is because he's been able to solve the problems when he was within the developing stage. Mm-hmm. Right?
1: Yeah.
0: So as a developing person, you should have also been able to solve your problems when you were at the underdeveloped stage. So the problems of the underdeveloped. Do you understand my point?
1: Yeah, that makes sense.
0: What were class 6 are? Class 2 problems also were solving.
1: That is true.
0: Yeah, the class 2 massive, bro. Some people will argue and say, they say, but you should be able to solve that. What I'm saying is, from when we started crutching 1957 till date, what have we been able to solve? This is not a subject of whether we're underdeveloped or we are developing.
1: I understand what you're saying, because that we still go back and solve the very basic problems that, you know, other countries have been able to solve. The last time I saw a video of somebody who was in Senegal, and, you know, I had this, I don't know, preconceived thought about Senegal, but when I saw certain things that even Senegal has that Ghana doesn't have, I go like we are way behind. So I understand. Even if we want to compare ourselves to other countries within West Africa, we will still be able to realize that we are still below the bar. And I want to also say that one thing that I think we are known for, or we've been able to to some degree, we've not had issues with, is maybe peaceful transfer of power. And that has been the rhythm. I know that you were expecting that answer. Peaceful transfer of power is something that you can't take away from Ghana. Political stability is something you can't take away from Ghana. I think democratic governance is something you can't take away from Ghana. Now, in as much as you would argue that those things have either been worse, like has made things worse for us, it is still something that I think other countries envy. I think countries like DR Congo would envy that. I think countries like Cote d'Ivoire would envy that, especially when they're having a lot of issues when it has to do with transfer of power and so on. I'm just saying that on estimates, there are things that we can be proud of. But the question becomes that if the very things that we are proud of are the very things that are working against us, then what exactly have we been able to do? Or is it a camouflage that Ghanaians are peaceful, Ghanaians are inviting, they are hospitable, but at the end of the day, they themselves are not enjoying that internal privileges that they should be enjoying? That becomes a problem. But we cannot ultimately also say that Ghana has not been able to solve any problem at all. I think that's kind of like gives our country bad PR. But if it's an internal conversation that we are having, then I'll probably say that there's no problem that we've been 100% been able to solve. And there are times we get to 90 and then somebody will just drag us back to 10 and then we need to start all over again. Oh, there are times we get to 90.
0: Which of the
1: problems? No, so, if you're asking it on scale, I may not be able to provide you with the data, right? If you're asking it on scale, like maybe I live in a district where things are better for me, I cannot say some for other district was so worse. I cannot say it on scale, but I feel as though there are certain decisions that several governments took that were good. I mean, you talked about education. We can just say that. There are issues within our educational system, the way in which our curriculum is, the way we are complaining that the things that are being taught in school are not the things that are needed in the job market, the disparities between these things. We can talk about it. But we cannot also erode the fact that there are several schools now, there are several public private universities now. We cannot dispute the fact that education has reached a number of people. You cannot tell me that the illiteracy rates that we had in 1957 downwards to maybe early 2000s is the same illiteracy rates that we have now. That would be a lie. People have learned. People have been educated. People are now literate, right? Children can now read and write. Even adults who were born in the millennial age can now, like, who didn't get access to those things can now read and write. You find a 60-year-old who can maneuver a phone properly. So education has reached a number of people. A number of people are now, like, literate, which is a good thing that we can celebrate. It cannot be 100%, but it's a good thing that we can celebrate. In healthcare, you mentioned that there are a number of things we are fighting for, like beds, like people going to the hospital and they not having, you know, beds to sleep on and then that they would die. But if we are supposed to track a percentage of the number of people who die because they don't have beds and the number of people who are saved because they have beds, obviously, people that are saved are going to be more than people that die. The only reason why that becomes the capital of the conversation is that people have died. They've lost, I mean, lives have been lost, and it's sensitive to us, so we need to talk about it. We need to force the system to work better. But people have gone, and lots more people have been to Kolebu, and a good number of them have been saved. Do you understand? So, in terms of healthcare, private facilities are now operating in Ghana. You understand? There are certain surgeries you can now do in Ghana. You don't really have to travel. Maybe it'll cost you a lot of money, but you can do it in Ghana. Healthcare, I think, on estimate, it's okay, right? You can now do a heart surgery in Ghana in one of the big hospitals, Ridge Hospital, for instance.
0: You are. If it's Wasi or an examiner, I'm an examiner.
1: Okay.
0: Be rest assured, you are not getting full marks.
1: Why?
0: Because you are not answering my question. What have we been able to solve completely? What you are telling me is what we are managing. What we are doing, what we've been doing, what we've been planning, what we've been handling. And I stated that in the preamble of my question clearly. Yeah. Not what we're handling, what we've been able to solve 100%.
1: Oh no, but then Kenneth, democracy is
0: showing,
1: progressive.
0: You talk about education. Kenneth is showing me something from Zanko in the Wa West district of the Upper West region, situated near Nakori and Wa. Look at a school, a classroom block. You are saying, at the classroom.
1: What I'm saying, you see, you shouldn't pick and choose.
0: I'm not picking and choosing.
1: Don't pick and choose.
0: I'm boxing everything in one industry. What have we been able to solve completely? That the standard is the same everywhere you go. At least the basic standard.
1: Arafat, the reason why I wouldn't tell you that Ghana has not been able to solve any problem completely.
0: You just mentioned that a couple of seconds ago.
1: No, I wouldn't tell you that Ghana, I just told you that it's bad PR. I wouldn't say that Ghana has not been able to solve anything.
0: PR for who?
1: Anything completely.
0: PR to who?
1: No, you calm down.
0: No, who are we doing PR to? You're in your house. You need to calm down.
1: First of all, listen, democracy is progressive.
0: I am boiling this morning.
1: Democracy is progressive.
0: No.
1: There's nothing you can say, oh, 100%, when you're two as you cry, it will not happen again.
0: Do you know why democracy is progressive?
1: Tell me.
0: Democracy is progressive because you move from one point to the other.
1: Yes.
0: And you only progress when you're able to move to the next step.
1: Mm-hmm.
0: Were you automatically moved to level 400?
1: No.
0: If you failed your level 100?
1: No, I wasn't.
0: So that is progress.
1: Yes.
0: What we are enjoying is not progress.
1: I understand. What I am saying is that, and I
0: you
1: really,
0: understand, but no, you're still having no. a contrary opinion.
1: You see, what you are saying is trying to imply that it is almost impossible for, it's almost impossible for us to. What you're implying is that, oh, it's almost impossible for us to, you know, have a problem that is 100% solved or completely solved. What I am saying is that it does not take just us. What I'm saying is that it does not just take like one government to solve all of these problems, right? So we transfer power for people to continue solving some of these issues. That is what I'm saying. So democratic governance is something that we've been able to do in healthcare, in education, in all other sectors, sanitation, whatsoever. We've been privileged to make certain progress. So yes, 100%, we've not solved it because the very thing that we are trying to solve are things that should be progressive in nature. That is how it should be. So I am not saying that, oh, there is something that Ghana has solved 100%, but that one government will come solve it to 80, another person will drag us to 70 to 50 whatsoever. It's the problem. That is what we should be tackling at. But if you say, well, okay, fine, let's talk about free senior high school, for instance. People were going to school not for free, right? They were paying. A government came and said that, okay, let the children go to school for free. And they went to school for free. That is a solution. Can you grade that?
0: Do you want us to discuss free SHS?
1: No. You see, you are talking as though we should be problem-free in every sector.
0: Not every sector.
1: We cannot.
0: I am not saying that have we solved all of our problems completely.
1: Yeah, yeah.
0: What is one problem? Because once you've been able to move from one problem to the other, mm-hmm. then it gives the indication that you're moving forward.
1: Yes.
0: You're marching
1: yes.
0: forward. But if this morning, mm-hmm. and I'm just listening to you, you know, running around in circles, trying to let us know that it's bad PR to say we've not been able to solve any problem as a country. But we are touching and moving on and handling, and it's bad PR, like you're saying. And that is a big, big, big problem for us. That is a big problem for us. What is that one thing that you say, okay, me wonyoma bebreye, I have so many issues, I have so many problems, but at least let me fix this completely and say, okay, in this time, in my 20 years, man solve hye kra we die, I've been able to solve and I'm not going to touch it again. My next attention is going to the next problem. I will try my very best. That is you progressing in life. So how are we progressing when the very problems we keep complaining about? Yesterday, I brought to you what some engineers are telling us. This flooding situation has been with us from today. Yeah. And it's still with us. It's still killing people.
1: Yeah.
0: Are we progressing as a country?
1: So how would you then argue the fact that most of the plans you're talking about, most of the solutions that we present are not solutions that can be implemented in 4 years for us to see the results. Let me put it that way. For instance, this is flooding issues and somebody decides that I'm going to start this project to erode flooding. I start it and I leave government. The next government comes and does not continue it. How would you argue that? Is it that somebody did not do that? So that's why I'm telling you that whatever context you discuss it in, because things are progressive in nature and because different people are touching different parts of the solutions, you can never have a 100% solution unless both of them come together and agree to that solution.
0: Should I tell you countries that also believe in progressive democracy and they've had 100% solutions on problems that they had?
1: With the existence of several political parties?
0: Yes.
1: Well, maybe
0: Singapore, for instance.
1: Yeah.
0: One of the problematic countries when they started. They had issues. They came back from a very disrupted front. And they had one agenda. That even if it's going to take us 300 years, we must achieve this. Mm. Singapore remains one of the, if not the cleanest city in the whole world. Mm-hmm. They've solved that problem.
1: Yeah.
0: Cleanest, sanitation, almost solved it. So they were conscious about one problem and said, even if they still have a myriad of issues,
1: yeah.
0: for sanitation is one problem they can say that have been able to solve 100% completely. What have we been able
1: but
0: to
1: do? But what about political stability? It's like you don't want to even take that one.
0: Okay.
1: That's also a point.
0: A problem that we've been able to
1: Yeah,
0: solve.
1: It's a problem. I mean, some countries are fighting over during elections, yeah, killing
0: true.
1: People during elections.
0: True.
1: We've had that experience before, but it's not outrageous like that. People have been we've been able to transfer power peacefully, right? And the reason why you feel that one is like a side point is because there are certain things that makes you angry in the country you are living in and you wish those problems would be solved. But the fact that the country is stable is one thing that we can be proud of,
0: okay.
1: right? One thing that Ghana can be proud of. The fact that we have that freedom of speech, democracy runs, and, you know, Ghanaians are peaceful. Those are things that we can be proud of.
0: Yeah.
1: But of course, there are other things.
0: Yeah.
1: But I'm just saying that the question of what have we been able to solve completely would not have a definite answer if we do not have a conscious effort like Singapore to come together, and I mean the political parties, the leadership of the political parties, to agree on one solution. And the reason is very simple, that NPP believes that this is how I will solve it. NDC said this is how I will solve it. So if I want to solve it using blue, or if I want to solve it using left, and you want to solve it using right, when I come and you've taken the left side, I will definitely switch it to the right side, which means that it will be three steps forward, two steps back. So we cannot have a definite answer like you are looking for, right? Because Free Senior High School was a good initiative, right? It was a good initiative, but the NDC didn't see it as so, even though they are continued, but they had other problems with it. So what I'm saying is that you will not be able to get a definite answer. And your inability not to get a definite answer would make it seem that still as though Ghana is not doing its best. Do you understand? But I feel that Ghana is pulling, like we are pulling our weight, not Ghanaians, so the leadership, they are pulling their weight a little. At least we want to see them doing so, like, in harmony. Yeah. That's how it should be.
0: Yate, Ghana's PR, Ida Blankson, said in the face of, what's the word? Public relations. And how we handle or carry ourselves as Ghana, you know, Ghana as a corporate entity, as an institution, as an industry, we need to carry out a good PR. So we are working on it. Things are in the pipeline. Ida mentions that the only thing that, in her view, we've been able to solve completely for her is the successful and swift, peaceful transfer of power from one political party to the other. That is worth celebrating. Well, let me turn to you. Let me tell you, I'm really, really holding my horses this morning. Let me turn to you. 0201051055. 0201051055. What is that one problem? One problem that Ghana has been able to completely solve since 1957. What is that one problem that you can point out to me and say, Arafat, for this problem, Ghana solved this problem by this date and we've not returned to this problem anymore. What is that one? I mean, I don't want plenty, just one problem. Maybe I've not averted my mind to it. Maybe because of so many problems, I've not really looked at that. And Ida mentions one of them, that the swift transition of political power from one party to the other and the sort of peaceful democracy we enjoy and the Kembe democracy, you know, it's peaceful. The other countries are fighting, people are killing each other, countries are in fire and all of that. And yes, it's a good thing to celebrate. So I didn't avert my mind to that. And he says that is a problem that we've been able to solve completely. What is that one problem as a country called Ghana? What is that one problem that we have been able to completely solve since 1957? Well, I'm struggling to get any. Tell me if you know any. 020-105-1055. Hello, good morning.
2: Hello, good morning. Arafat, how are you?
0: Musa, I don't know if I'm okay or I'm not, but I'm in between. What is that one problem you believe, you think, you know, you can tell us? with facts and evidence that Ghana has been able to solve since 1957 till date? What is that one problem we've been able to solve?
2: Arafat, I wonder how you see you can even recognize one. Collapsing of banks, you forget.
0: Collapsing banks is not a solution to any problem.
2: If it's not a solution, they will do.
0: No. Musa, this one is not about sarcasm. It's not sarcasm. Let's tackle the issue.
2: No, let's be honest. We spend money to do things, not so to do development, not so. Didn't they spend money on collapsing banks? It's not taxpayers' money. So we should say it as it is. It's not like they just wake up all banks closed. No. They spend taxpayers' money to close banks. How many people die out from this? How many people lose their job? It's money. It's our money that they use to spend and do that. So it's one of some people's greatest legacy that they will see. You understand? That is what we are good for. As Ida, she's saying, yes, the only thing, peaceful transaction, within corner, within brand. But apart from that, nothing. And then, you see, the reason why all this thing is happening, let me tell you one thing. Democracy is not good for us. Let me give you an example. President Mahama has one thing. No one on this earth can tell me that all the projects that President Mahama is moving on a big push can be completed before 2028. If it's out of power, how many of them can be continued? How many of them? Because it's only 4 years. We use 1 year to transition, change of government, document and things. The second year, you're going to start cutting swords. The third year is a campaign year. Fourth year, election. So nothing can be completed 100%. Even 60%, I bet you differ. So we have to look at the government transition. You see, sorry. The term is too short for a person to be able to do something positive for the country. The term is too short. Somebody will say America won't watch the whole. The president is just there, but the institution is not under government, the country is. No. Things are moving. Africa is not like America, or it's not like Europe. No. We have to look what is good for us and choose for us and move our country on. Look at China. So please, before we have something to be able to be bold and say, now our health sector, almost 90%. And then the arena, the Honda, the 911 ambulance, we buy the family with you. Pregnant woman, our nurse is our shadow. Sam, no super. Oh no, if you are not other friends, madam, you have a boat. Until we have that system, that 4 years where it's needed, you baby. I'm telling you the truth. Other than that, exactly. Edokwaba. Agenda 111. He no more to me. I complete you. 8 years. Mama by 2 years. You said 10 years. So, I'm going to complete it here. Also, if we don't try to fast forward our mind, and then this 4 years, you better abolish, then we find some suitable year for one person, and then eye on him. Master. Have a good morning.
0: All right. Thank you very much, Musa, for coming through. 020-105-1055. But I'm looking for answers. Well, this morning I'm asking the questions and I want the answers. Since 1957 till date, what is that one problem that Ghana has been able to completely solve without going back to it and having to struggle here and there and managing and everything? What is that problem we've been able to completely solve 100%? Hello, good morning.
3: Good morning.
0: Good morning. Thank you for joining us. Please tell us the name and where you're calling from.
3: My name is Mr. Atubra. I'm calling from Takoradi.
0: Mr. Atubra from Takoradi, thank you for joining us on Beach FM. Let's hear you. What is that one problem we've been able to completely solve as a country since 1957?
3: One problem. In fact, we have not solved anything. We have not been able to solve anything. The only thing we are able to solve, that one is not solved. We have been consistently, continuously be able to deceive Ghanaians by these politicians. They always deceive Ghanaians. That is what I have been able to observe. You see, elsewhere, like what happened in Accra, just I think 3 days ago, if a government office, institution, give permit to somebody to build, and as a result, flood occurs, the one who built should not be held accountable, but the one who gave permit, because that individual building there is not bigger than the institution who gave the permit. We should be able to take that office on. You see, this thing has been on for centuries. So, my brother, I think nothing has been able to, been done since 1957. Mm. Thank you.
0: Thank you very much, Mr. Tubra from Takoradi. Mr. Tubra says he scans through and cannot pinpoint one problem of this country that has been solved. Or maybe Mr. Tubra are not looking critically like me. 0201051055 0201051055. Since 1957 till date, what is that one problem that Ghana has tackled and solved completely 100%? What is that problem? Hello, good morning.
4: Good morning, Mr. Arafat and your crew.
0: Good morning, Mr. Klinsman. How are you doing?
4: I'm surviving.
0: We thank God. Mr. Klinsman, let's hear you. What's your case? What's that problem that we've been able to solve completely? We want to hear it.
4: I'm sorry, there is none that we have ever solved. We are not multiplying them. Because after we started the product of the Kwame Nkrumah, we haven't 360 industries. Where are they? It's a system for all. Basic infrastructure, portal, everything. The only thing I think we have done well is we have increased our Ghanaian population from 6 million to 35 million. Apart from that, there is nothing to be glad about.
0: So the only thing we've been able to solve completely is increase our population?
4: That is all. That is all.
0: Oh, Mr. Klinsman.
4: That's the fact. This is my dear Dokurugo, the only chief executive.
0: All right. thank you very much, Mr. Klinsman. Guys, please, I want you to answer the questions for me. I beg you. 0201051055. The question is, since 1957 to date, what is that one problem that Ghana has been able to completely solve? That we are not returning to. We are not looking into it. We are not worried about it because we solved it completely. What is that one problem? Hello, good morning.
5: My brother.
0: Baba Keten, how are you?
5: Yeah, thank God, God control.
0: Yeah, God is in control.
5: Yes.
0: Let us hear.
5: Yes, it's a long journey. Okay. Let them gather to my chairman and Netoku, whoever you are this morning. We are killing the consumer executives. Please, might do fantastic job for NDC, for this region.
0: Okay, but back it, because of time, I beg you. because of time.
5: Thank
0: Let's
5: you.
0: Hear you.
5: Mm. You see, mm-hmm. 66 years.
0: 69. Yep.
5: Yakobi. On your small journal. So Yeninpa, the banana waba kukra. The reason why 1966 would to Kwame Nkrumah on Ghana downfall. 1966 would to Kwame Nkrumah on Ghana downfall. I mean, Kwame Nkrumah per se on Yanyami or Yeninpa or on the bad side. But Kuna Wayano or there was. What Magana does till morning to get her? Why you what Magana? It's a one consider on waiting for no. Can you break no project? Why you in a god who continues? But one yanadam. All the president who have been in a dumb and tells you what the one she would dream up to now on the Ghana downfall. It's a age of 69 days. It's a year to be here. Ghana, but this only than your bread. Especially a children bapo who needed to operate, but lack of leadership, no one punish Ghana. The Kumu Kusu, your words were destroy your craft. On them, Nimper de Seni, ne bad mentality. I play a wura, or say a look of the bear, or a dumping sad in a day's war, a little Musuato, a way a do good thing. Nami and a pay. Simi ye president a adu ko yam yo ne dembo fama na adu set one o yam yo no so yam pefu na obafet one an chami mi ye president chamu tumi ne fesi bi that is that no see that because o ye human character no waka fa dama se nyaba but yam bena wo mu ono no man na pe o yam yo because when we use innocent people mo ibelo nyam one o ye e binum ko se do ko ka yero wa ko na madin na la
0: language
5: no so ya yo wa ya je wan ka san ka se bi se de ye pe ne ni nya onim da de madie ni o de kid problem
0: all right
5: o da me ye na la
0: all
5: right ne din ni do bon and da ye da madi si se 300 something million guaranteed ndo mo de ko ka ye di ni mistake o ye dem ska to butu ma da ye project bo da me ye na la but of few people one bad mentality. What did the Mr. Walker at the Madden? Nami, Bofamano, I want to watch for one funnel, young Copan for a conference here. But almost one of my doom, one of what is the Madden? Young Copan also some run this once, like you know. You say you're about what? What's watching you?
0: All right. Thank you very much, Baba Keten, for coming through. 0201055. The big question this morning is from 1957 till date. Well, I'm not telling you any, I'm not asking you to look at certain things, but look around you. Look at the problems Ghana has faced or had over time and tell me, what is one problem that we've been able to solve completely? And we say this one, dear, we are no longer returning to this problem. What is that one problem we've solved completely? Hello, good morning.
6: Good morning.
0: Good morning. Thank you for joining us. Please tell us your name where you're calling from.
6: I'm Nora.
0: Okay. Nora, thank you for joining us. What is that one problem that Ghana has been able to solve completely from 1957 till date?
6: Yeah. Well, I've always been saying that governance is a continuous something. Now, years back, McKay, President Kufuor-Addo, brother. Obey, no, see, obey, see, Ghana, Accra. Accra Bay, the most beautiful, Ahimfa, Wokafra, Obey, Shabilante, beautification of Accra Minister. The moon, now, flood problem. We want us to worship Accra, no more tonight. That flood, no, it would occur. Beauty of the back. Into my nation, I found me a woman, EBC, EBC. For me, in a day, oh, I held the innocent souls. It's not innocent souls. School from or from maybe I am in more by a daddy. We now ask him, but all the same, or any minister, my abandoned by any, or your restructuring of our car. Then came back with a temple Patadana, didn't push our car missing to you. You took one, look at other countries, when developmental projects are why, and yes, hey, I'm going to took them, America, it took them to 309 years, and found all about the America. It's in the video minister. When said my president no other able to run. When you look at the technical, one black table, one more draw, and your man wants to start a time and anything. That's my opinion. Why in the bar? Obey.
0: All right. Thank you very much for coming through, Nora. Nora says, Arafat, governance is a continuum. So I think that basically is to suggest that there's not one thing we've been able to solve completely as of today, but we are trying to solve them. We are still progressing. After 69 years, we're still working on solving these issues. 0201051055. As of today, what is that one problem that you can tell me and all of us for a fact, backed by evidence, that we've been able to solve completely as a country? Hello, good morning.
7: Good morning.
0: Mohammed.
7: Yeah, Arafat.
0: How are you doing?
7: Yeah, fine, how are you?
0: I'm doing very well, Mohammed.
7: Yeah.
0: I want to hear you.
7: Let me commend MC and then the assemblyman of Ukuma Electoral Area. Yesterday, I saw him get out with some drip machine operators and other people around. And then we hope that this will not be a one-day wonder where they come and fix certain portions and then leave the rest behind. And yesterday I spoke to the Honorable myself and I realized that there are so many things that he's so ignorant about it. And this comes to, you know, bite in our faces that as people, we really look into people, you know, before we vote for them. You really, you know, assess them, you know, well, because it looks like there are certain things that he has no clue about. Asking specific questions, you know, I spoke with him for a very long time. And that's what I got to realize, that there are so many things that he himself, he doesn't know, and he needs to learn and then address with it. But nonetheless, we still have, you know, time to rectify things. And I hope that
0: fantastic.
7: Going forward, yes, going forward, he does, you know, those things for us. Arafat, I don't think Ghana has really, you know, done anything that you say that, oh, we're there, and your problem, yeah, or Ghana. There's nothing like that.
0: We've not been able to solve any problem completely.
7: Nothing. There's no problem here in Ghana that is solved. Nothing. Is it wood? Is it infrastructure? Is it sanitation? Is it education? You have problems about all these departments of the country. That what we do, we just massage it. When problem comes, you come and talk about it. You try to control people. You try to bring out things for them. You know, just to make them feel. Yeah, I said, Koko Sechi. You say, Toko, you say, it's a permission that I'm doing, it's a permission that I'm doing, it's a yeah, then you forget everything. So that is our nature. So until we try to change that, I don't think we would solve anything, you know, properly. All we do is just massage it, put one or two strings together, make it look like it's okay for us, and then we leave it like that. This Laden started way back. We've been meeting it. Leaders upon leaders have come, and there are no single plans that, oh, we are planning in the next 10 years, this is what we have started. And in the next 10 years, in the next 5 years, it's what we are supposed to do. Even the whole country itself, we have a plan for the country. All we do is we do shenanigans with governments. This party will come, they will do this. Another party will come, they will do that. They will do bring this. We go and sit on radio, NPP, NDC, and other people will sit there. And then they will put up it. NDC will say this, NDC will say that. Then we get up without even bringing any solution And then we also do a phone call. We express our opinion. We don't bring any solution. And that is what we've been using in this country. And that is how far we are going. And Becky, there are more Westerns that are coming. And specifically, Shafadi here, we should be very careful, very, very, very, very, very careful in Shafadi here. Because, what's the So I'm also telling the people of Western Rift, the people of Sakra, the Sakimitafad, don't be worried too much about other people to get worried about ourselves. Because recently that we had those raids here, that Sunday in Shunetoyam. So what happened? Many places were flooded. Go to Adintim, go to Asake, those places, even the center of Takrade, some places got flat, and then every time it happens, we are not doing anything about it. So, in fact, if you ask me my candid opinion, that's what I'll say, that I don't think there's one particular department of this country that has been fixed, that has been done, and then we can just sit in our sofas and relax and say, oh, I didn't read here, and why you read it here, and what? There's nothing like that. Thank you very much.
0: All right. Thank you to Mohammed for coming through. Well, he says he looks beyond, within, about, and he cannot pinpoint one problem that we have been able to solve completely as a country. 020-105-1055. Since 1957 till date, what is that one problem that Ghana has been able to solve completely till date? Hello, good morning. Hello? Hello? Yes, good morning.
8: Good morning. This is Malam.
0: Malam, how are you doing?
8: I'm fine, yourself.
0: I'm also doing very well, Malam. Let us hear you. What is that one problem that Ghana has been able to completely solve since 1957 till date?
8: Very good. Your Honorable Dr. and Regional Minister. The one thing that I attest. There are so many. It's a peace. Number two, there's too much of. Number three, there's too much of. Number four, too much of precedent. Apart from that, I don't know if to clarify, travel to any neighbor in Africa, ask yourself, is it really will happen? Who they think that now we have our people to manage the people? Do we have that much? I would always doubt that. This country, with the politicians, here and there, do that. Work exactly that dream was needed. But sometimes, if I ask my mom, the problem that we have, 32, how supposed to Wamukuma is that white people build, give them permission to sit down and give citizens. If they were white people, 10 of them now to decide for more than I can put in my life, you will see God. That's more than the way we are. So Wamukuma, after independence, that he forced us to stay away from our aspect. That is the cause of downfall. Go and take it up. We have European standards. People are living there. Did you look at the economy? They are everything. Wait. Today, people are going to be able to they are getting our own affair. Look at it today. Other part, if this country is here, somebody with $8 million go out of the house, poor man, he won't give him. But if it's today, this is the country we are living. So, I can say that that independent right to take for. I see doubt that everything you what is the problem of what is it? It's not to see that everybody is it. But you're not going to spend everything. What is it doing? In fact, I'm not doing politics. I think I can do what we look at how good this out. For the first time, you will ask that. I think the people who sit on the platform and say that several of them, maybe the people don't understand. I thought, you don't understand. Me, as a Ghanaian, I will still say that Ghana, after independence, the country is rather go back than moving forward. Arafat, but not no applauding what this government is doing within a short time that he take over from previous administration. He's doing a lot. If the previous administration was doing this, I don't think Ghana will find outside this state. He's doing a lot. Arafat, let me end here. Thank you for the opportunity. God bless you with a good day. Good job that you are doing.
0: All right. Thank you too, Malam, for coming through. Keep your calls coming through. The number to reach me on is 020-105-1055. Well, this morning's question is, since 1957, so Ghana gained independence on the 6th of March 1957, 1957 till date, what problem have we been able to solve as a country, completely, 100%. What problem have we been able to solve completely as a country since 1957 till date? What problem have we been able to solve completely as a country? Call me, send me a message. 020-105-1055. Hello?
9: My brother.
0: Baba Keten.
9: Yes.
0: Let's
9: see. You see, as a nation, because of all the problem, because but Ghana, your problems now, or the Yirinum, or Dorsusen, my ass off. Mimbolata said 100% in this war. My ass off, not just 10%, but about 90% more the Yenima. Young one, Kona Yabafara, Yabo solved them problem. Look at all the problem is now, or your human error. No one, but them problem is in Aladaba. As a Ghanaian, you decided there, you may change your character. And change your character, how can solve your problem? What the problem in Ghana, you're not your crazy damn problems, no. But say change your character, people who don't know what you are doing, you are doing wrong. You deserve to change to do the right thing. You are not so undim one. Because human being, see a net, umbra, nan, your shoe, and fire garden, will be behaving there. Like animal. On all how you see Allah. Until you hear good mentality, you two are solving your problem. But you know good mentality because of our problem. A bochi of your bochi of your own. Look at the good mentality. No one my bochi and yakwa. You would have your own. So look at the bad mentality, most you get the bad mentality. Yeah. Well, better than a wire of your. You tell you, Paso, before being a good mentality, do your law. When none of you are sure, who does or come to them lawyer? No fun, who find chan. But then her young brother worker there, perform the winning, pay for the what an animal kingdom. I will pay to national. I will feel so much. The enemy say, President must have come to Brana, or you baby, make it to me. And the young brother was a woman, none of you are sure. None of you are sure, I became Yakar, the best man, I are sure. Winking Yakarata, I will tell one of my young terminator. Because me too, no.

0: All right, thank you very much for coming through. Well, Malam Babakitan says we've not been able to really resolve the problems of this country. 0201051055. What is that one problem that we've been able to solve completely as a country since 1957? Hello, good morning.
1: Hello, good morning.
0: Mr. Klinsman. Oh, it's okay. It's okay. Let's hear you.
1: Another issue I identify is that rat appeasing. People are not supposed to be in the office, are occupying the office. And therefore, instead of working to increase the well-being of the office and for that matter, the nation is bankrupt. Deep, naked, wicked corruption. These are our achievements for 6 to 7 years of Ghana. Good morning.
0: All right, thank you very much for coming through. I'm not sure this is a problem we've been able to solve. One more call, we'll go for a quick commercial break. We'll return and continue with the calls. 020-105-1055. Hello, good morning.
2: Yeah, good morning, my brother. How are you?
0: I'm doing very well. How are you too?
2: My good support, we are doing well.
0: Good to know.
2: Is
0: this Uncle Bob?
2: Yes.
0: Oh, Uncle Bob, it's been a while. What is that one problem we've been able to solve completely as a country since 1957?
2: Good. My brother, if you say the problem that you have solved, we have solved a lot of problems. But as the country grew, the problem continued to resurface. If you remember, when our first president, Dr. Kwame Nkrumah, was around, he was able to solve electricity problems. He was able to solve educational problems, building more secondary schools and all those things. Road infrastructure, he solved it. But as the country grew, a lot of things come in. A lot of expansion also coming, and we don't have the culture of maintenance as well. If that happens, automatically, the problem which has been solved will itself become another problem, which is unsolved. Now, the second thing, Odor River in Accra was not Odor Gota. It's Odor River. It was a river which has now been redeemed to a gutter. Let me give you a very simple example. If you go to this place, Bipos, you see the way Pra is. At times, it will float and then destroy things. Now, if you have reduced this big river into a gutter, what will you think will happen? At times, we decide to create the problem for ourselves and then find a solution for the problem. Because the country is growing. We allow certain things to happen. People building in the waterways, people building in a place which they shouldn't have been built. But that's how we allow things to go. And if we allow things to go, we overlook things for it to happen as it is. The problem will hunt all of us. On another thing, I would say the forces of let's bring economics in some more. Needs are unlimited, but our resources are very limited. We want to do this, but the resources are not there. That is why at times it becomes a lot of problems. Other than that, I would say previously some of our problems were solved. But as we don't have the culture of maintenance, expansion, all those things, that's why the thing tends to become a problem again. Thank you very much, my good friend. Hope to hear from you again.
0: Thank you very much, Uncle Bob, for coming through. Well, Uncle Bob says, Arafat, it is unfair to say we've not been able to solve anything. In fact, we've been able to solve a couple of problems. But as the population expands or grows, the solutions that we provided, gets more or less overwhelmed with the population. So the problems keep coming back. But in as much as to some extent, yes, that is correct. There are people who

0: now are providing solutions to today problems with the future in mind. So as they are building or putting up buildings in the sense of accommodation for people, they look at high-rise buildings not because they want to accommodate all of the people in there and even leave a more space or vacant spaces, but they are building a lot more because they know that tomorrow we'll have a lot more people and the need will be there. So the excesses will cater for the needs of the future. So, Uncle Bob, in as much as that is correct, the problem still persists that back in the day, there was no an afterthought of the future as to what today's situation would look like. So the problem still remains. Anyways, let's go for a quick commercial break. We'll return and I'll continue picking your thoughts on this. Stick and stay with us. This is still the Western Echo right here on Beach 105.5 FM.
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0: Oh, 37 minutes after 9 a.m. This is still the Western Echo right here on Beach 105.5 FM. And we are still in on the conversation this morning. The phone lines are active. You can send me a message. You could give me a phone call through the number 0202-0105-1055. And the question or the conversation we are in on this morning is trying to look for answers as to what our problems are. And the big question I'm asking this morning is, since 1957 till date, please give me one problem Ghana has been able to completely solve, 100% solved, since 1957. Hello, good morning.
1: Good morning, Mr. Arafat.
0: Good morning, how are you doing?
1: I'm doing great, and you?
0: I'm also doing very well.
1: It's been a while, This combat here speaking.
0: Yes, combat. Good to have you in here.
1: Yes, sir. Thank you. I know your... I did not listen to your conversation this morning, but I know it's in line with the flooding.
0: Yes, we discussed the flooding yesterday, but this morning we're generally looking at problems in Ghana, because every now and then we talk about our problems. But I'm saying that this morning, let us look at the problems generally, right? And ask ourselves, out of the many problems we have in this country since 1957 till date, what is that problem that we've been able to solve completely as of today, that we are no longer looking at that problem as a problem, but we've been able to solve and come out of it? What is that solution we've provided to one problem completely today?
1: Not to cut you short, but you know, before we can solve any problem, it's not one hand person, it's not one person. You know, it's a collective something. You understand? If one party is doing it, the other is not doing it, there's no way we will achieve what we are doing. I think for the past 1.5 years now, I see the government is doing well, but we the citizens, we are not. And we in turn go back and blame the government. You understand? Look at this, what happened in Accra. This is refuge. The gutters are so choked. But I, me myself, I've been to Accra several times. I will see they will fill the gutters, but still. You understand? So it's not one person, I see. It's all of us. I'm narrating, it has taken me to another. This Monkey Hill, that the road they did recently. Because of one person's interest. You know, when we are going up to Ejimakuma, look at when you come, the road become narrow. Yesterday there was an accident there. And come and see how we suffered in the evening. We couldn't go out. We can't even pass there because of that narrow thing. You know, when there's anything, everything is broken. Because of that filling station, that is shared filling station, one person's interest, we can't do anything. Yesterday, I had to reach home around 8:39 because I tend to come and pass at BWC Road. The same thing. So why do we talk to ourselves? Some of us are very, very selfish. So we have to come and go hand in hand. If not, I don't think this, even we bring Jesus Christ to come and sit on this. It will never. This is a more goes to we the citizens. You understand? We are so proud. There's pride in us. You can see somebody who throw a shasher of water. You tell the person to. You know what he's going to tell you? You fuck you. This one I've been telling. I've been facing people because of what this is. And I will insult you and go. You understand? It is us, not even the government. Government is the greater part. Especially this government, this 1.5 years, they have done a lot. We should also like rally behind the government so that everything. I know by the end of the term of this Mahama, he will do the needful to restrict those roads in there. But you see, the next time you see, it is us, not the government. It is
0: so, Mr. Komba, there is no problem that we've been able to solve completely. As you
1: I'm
0: speak.
1: Telling you, there's none.
0: Okay.
1: There's none.
0: Mm.
1: There's none. You understand? There's none. You do that in a way that we can't. Because when you are implementing the rules and regulations, people will shout, hey, you're too bad, more people by any then you know the politicians. Just stop.
0: All right. Thank you.
1: This one is, you bring Jesus Christ, and we didn't change our attitude. This is going to happen all the time.
0: Thank you very much, Mr. Combat, for coming through. Well, he says, Arafat, unfortunately, we've not been able to solve any problem in this country. There's, from where he sits, not one. And this is because of how governance has been managed in this country, how citizenry also conduct themselves in this country. And he says that even if you bring Jesus Christ, Jesus Christ will not be able to solve any problem in this country because of how we are and how we continue to live. All right. Thank you very much, Combat, for coming through. 020-105-1055. 020-105-1055. What is that one problem? What is that one problem that you think we as a country have been able to solve? What is that one problem that you believe since 1957 till date? So we've mentioned this problem. We've been able to solve this problem. We've been able to solve it completely without having to, you know, think about the problem again, without having to look into the issues again. What is that one problem? One problem that we have been able to solve completely. I want to hear it. 020-105-1055. I want you to answer honestly. Think about the question deeply and tell me your own answer or position to this. Hello, good morning.
2: Good morning, Arafat. It's Mohammed again.
0: Mohammed, let's hear.
2: Yeah, Arafat. I think one aspect of me, the people of Ghana, that needs to really look at it is what the other caller said before, is we need to look ourselves in the mirror and ask ourselves, what have you also been contributing? What factors or what plans do you also have for ourselves going forward? You see, when you begin to do blames and all of that, and you don't look at yourself as an individual, when disaster happens, these people will be in their mansions, will be in their safe place, and then we will be the ones to suffer. Because the ball, I know, I will go to Bugatti telling me, I will go to the next waterway. There's a flood and all about him. You think these people will be around? Have you heard any member of parliament or any leader within the government say that his house has been flooded and his property has been displaced or someone is dead? Have you heard anything of that sort?
0: Not so far. I've not heard any.
2: Yes. It tells you the kind of people we are. It tells you the kind of people we are and the kind of leaders that we are having in this country. So, they are okay with their families. So, it's rather you and I. And one particular thing that the particular law that I think that we need to change as a country is the fact that when you go to the highways, they are saying that when you are in a particular place and then you want to, help build a particular route, need to come to the office so that they will take you through and whatever, or they are through and then they come and do it. So if I have my own money and I want to do it, and I don't come there, I don't have that right to do it. Meanwhile, you are the one who is supposed to do it, is not doing it. I think that law needs to change. So if you look at that law, it also tells us that you as an individual need to look at yourself and try to do things for yourself. Because this country, that is what leaders are preaching to us that we should do. If we don't fix ourselves first, we won't fix it. We will wait for problems to happen to us before they come and share their equipment. That's what's going on. Because if flooding that happens, none of them was affected. It was you and I. So, in a nutshell, I think that if you do the basics, like you look at the way we are staying, you be a while telling him, say, aha, that's a day to educate, and I say, the woman, call on people that are around. Say, if you tell them, remember whom, we just rebound about the lake, that we move women team. Then we try to do those things within our area. You shouldn't wait for anybody. Because when you call them, they will tell you they are busy. It's like yesterday, what the assembly member told me, Damba Kachan said, hey, Sikineman, you have to tell them that of our ones who are programs will be a young Korea. So you see, the pressures, and he even said that, oh, Charlie, pressure now, what I'm putting down here, then power won't do any other. So you see, they, because of the pressure, because of all of these things, they tend to look away. They have no clue about it. So it dwells on us that Nyenankasa as citizens are young to a particular place, you know. Nyenankasa not really only who would need to go food. Why are you? Then you do it. But I wait for these people because whatever that may happen, it will not affect them. Thank you.
0: All right. Thank you very much, Mohammed, for coming through. 020-105-1055. Two more calls and then we'll wrap it all up this morning. 020-105-1055. 020-105-1055. Let me hear you this morning. Hello.
3: Alfred, good morning. My son with you.
0: Uncle Bob, let's hear you.
3: Yeah, my son with you.
0: Yes, sir.
3: My son probably can sit here. I want to speak in Panty.
0: Go ahead.
3: My son probably can sit here in there. If you come to the regions and then I come to the metropolis, some of them will be able to solve some problems. Because if you take Efia, for example, it was a flood-prone area. We constructed very big gutter for the toll, and now it has solved the flooding problem. If you go to coast, it was also where the shop right, it is a shop right, shop room, the Choice Mart. That area was a fun area. Even if the rain drove the place will flood. But now, the problem has been solved. They have taken a very pragmatic action to solve that problem. And then the coast to coast area, I don't think it flood again. On a more serious note, Accra was because they are in the waterway and that sort of thing. Believe you me, they can't do it. They cannot put down any house. They can't do anything. My brother, why am I saying this? Since you are because you align yourself with some political party, you cannot do anything to that person. And that's why the problem continues to come. And we find a solution to it. Go and take a World Bank loan, go and take this, go and take this. The problem is with us. We can solve the problem ourselves. But we are refusing to solve the problem. And tell me that the problem will be with us. Asamain, thank you very much, my brother.
0: Thank you very much, Uncle Bob, for coming through. Well, he says, we decide not to solve our problems because we keep looking elsewhere. And because we are not solving our problems, the problems will continue to stay with us. It's as simple as that. Thank you very much, Uncle Bo, for coming through. This message reads, good morning, Arafat. Since last night, our lights went off to now our lights have not been back. We are appealing to the appropriate authority to restore the lights. Race Kosa Seke and its environs. All right. I would forward this message to the ECG to address this particular matter for you, right? Thank you for sending your message. 020-105-1055. 020-105-1055. One more call, and then we will call it a date. 020-105-1055. What is that one problem, one issue in this country that Ghana has been able to solve completely? What is that one issue in this country that we have been able to solve completely as a country since 1957 till date? What is that one problem? 020-105-1055. There's a message in here from Kwame. Kwame says, good morning to you, Arafat. I've been quiet the whole morning trying to really think about what we've been able to solve. I go into education, I look at free SHS, but then I come out of it because even free SHS has issues that we have not been able to solve. We provide access, but there are problems embedded within the access itself. I look into healthcare, and oh, there are a lot of issues in healthcare. So I move away from it. I move to energy. At least Nkrumah provided us with Akosombo, so energy should be a problem. It should be a solution. But we know the problems of energy in this country. Arafat, now I'm still wandering on the streets of Ghana, trying to find which problem we have solved completely. And I cannot mention one. It's a pity. This is a wake-up call to all of us. Thank you very much, Kwame, for coming through. Kwame says he's wandering on the streets of Ghana, trying to find which problems we've been able to solve completely. 020-105-1055. Oh, I missed a call. Please call back. You should be our last caller. Please call back. 020-105-1055. 020-105-1055. Hello, good morning.
4: Hello, good morning, Mr. Arafat.
0: Good morning, how are you?
4: Yeah, I'm doing good, Mr. Arafat. And yourself?
0: I'm doing very, very well. Thank you for asking.
4: Yeah, definitely, thank God. My greetings to Ida and Felix. Mr. Arafat, the question you are asking, for me, I don't know what to say. Because since I was born, I don't know any issue or any problem Ghana, I mean, we have solved it like ourselves, or we have solved it. Every day we complain. Every day we complain, flooding, whatever. I mean, there's nothing going on. It's like we don't have leaders or those who think outside the box for the country to move forward. Because every day the same issue will repeat itself again. So, your question is very, very, very, very, I don't know what to say. It's very hard for any Ghanaian to say we have solved free education, or we have solved flooding, or we have solved electricity problem or water problem. Every day this problem is pending. So this question, I don't think no one can give you even answer. But for the flooding, matter of fact, in fact, it is very bad. I am saying the technocrats who is, I mean, bringing this problem to us. So they should change their character. Because if you have issue and you go to them, matter of fact, if you don't have like heart, or if you don't have something in mind that, no, this problem, I want to follow it to solve this problem, my brother, they will disencourage you. Because sometimes they will insult you. Sometimes the way they will talk, they will speak to you, you will be disencouraged. So they should change their character. They should change their character and their behavior. Sometimes if you go to them, they want you to give them money, which is not happening. So for their days, government appointees, they don't have any problem. I don't have any problem with them. But they technocrats, because these people will go and come every year or every 4 years. And these technocrats, they are there always, creating problems for us. Thank you very much.
0: Thank you very much, Patrick, for coming through all the way from Kojokro Meno. All right. To you who sent me a message earlier, you did not add your name earlier about lights out around race course Aseke and its environs since last night. My checks from the ECG is telling me that the reason why the power outage is as a result of a technical challenge on the Apawan feeder. The areas affected are Gunam Kwanta, Biahun, Disco, Vinsuayim, Grell, Diamond Cement, Kejibir, Norpam, Ajua, Depoa, Premdo, Windu, Aseke, Patado, Adientem, and Itzenvron. So definitely you are affected. What they also want me to let you know is that ECG has its engineers working to rectify the fault and restore supply. So they are working on it, and they would restore supply as soon as the problem has been rectified. All right, thank you very much for coming through. And to all of you who contributed to this morning's conversation, we'll meet you same time tomorrow on this dial, Beach 105.5 FM. My name is Arafat Musa. I was here with my colleagues. We'll meet you same time tomorrow. Up next is Business Daily. Have a great morning. Stay safe, be safe, and enjoy the rest of our programs. Bye-bye.

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Hello, good morning, and welcome to Business Daily on Beach 105.5 FM. In the headlines, petrol prices set to fall as CD strengthens, according to the COPEC, and also UK may intervene in $110 billion Paramount One Abroad discovery deal. Details of these and others coming up soon. Please do stay.

0: Thank you for staying on. We're coming to you live from our studios at the Edumante Place, 504 West Vijay. I am Benedicta Agni. To our first story. The government is setting up efforts to reform Ghana's energy sector, with the Ministries of Energy and Finance deepening collaboration to fast-track critical investment and improve energy security. The Minister for Energy and Green Transition, Dr. John Jenapo, explained that a renewed partnership with the Ministry of Finance is aimed at aligning the government's priorities and accelerating reforms across petroleum, power and renewable energy sectors. In a Facebook post, Dr. Jenapo said he led heads of agencies under the Ministry of Energy and Green Transition to a strategic meeting in the Ministry of Finance, where the agencies presented their strategic plans and outlined the support needed to deliver on their mandate. He commended the Minister of Finance, Dr. Kesela Tuforsen, and his team for their commitment to supporting the transformation of the energy sector. Now, the Food and Agriculture Organization of the United Nations, FAO, has reaffirmed its commitment to strengthening Ghana's animal health system through continued investment in veterinary services and disease surveillance. At an event to hand over vehicles, IT supplies and consumables to the Ministry of Food and Agriculture under the Pandemic Fund Initiative, FAO Country Director Pierre Guderi said will enhance the capacity of veterinary professionals to detect, prevent and respond to animal and zoonotic diseases.
1: The project for which we are here today is designed around three main pillars. One is strengthening the veterinary workforce, the second is strengthening laboratory systems, and the third is strengthening early warning and disease surveillance systems. Together, these investments are helping Ghana build stronger systems to prevent, to detect, and to respond to animal and zoonotic disease threats before
0: the
1: estate into public health emergencies.
0: You heard the Food and Agriculture Organization Country Director Pierre Gujadu, who was speaking at an event to hand over vehicles and IT solutions and consumables to the Ministry of Food and Agriculture under the Pandemic Fund Initiative. Now on his part, the Minister for Food and Agriculture, Dr. Eric Opoku, welcomed the items, describing the donation as timely. He said the intervention will complement the government efforts to strengthen veterinary services, protect livestock farmers and safeguard Ghana's food security.
2: Two quick things come to the current window, which of course begins the 1st of July. The first consideration clearly is global benchmarks or fuel prices that have declined. Petrol or PM.
0: That was the Minister for Food and Agriculture, Dr. Eric Opoku. Away from that, consumers can expect some relief at the pumps from today, Wednesday, July 1, as the Chamber of Petroleum Consumers projects a decline in the retail prices of petroleum products. It attributes to falling global crude oil prices and a continued appreciation of the cedi. According to COPEC, the expected reduction follows a 19.69% drop in global crude oil prices from $97.32 per barrel to $78.16 per barrel, alongside a 3.14% appreciation of the cedi against the US dollar during the recent pricing window. The energy think tank, in a statement, said it expects petrol to retail between 12.69 cedis and 14.03 cedis per liter, dependent on the pricing strategy of individual oil marketing companies in the first pricing window of July. Duncan Amwa is executive secretary of COPEC.
2: Two quick things come to the current window, which of course begins the 1st of July. The first consideration clearly is global benchmarks or fuel prices that have declined. Petrol or PMS has done some 6.9% over the past 2 weeks. Diesel has done almost 15%, LPG similar 15%. To add to that, you also have a situation where I think the Finance Ministry, together with the Bank of Ghana, ought to be commended for again stimulating the city's run of form. The city within the same period has also seen some appreciation of some 3% plus. These two primary indicators would suggest or tell anybody that, of course, fuel prices as you have today can only be eased down on, and for which we believe that effective 1st of July, prices that you've seen on the pumps currently would all decline by some significant numbers, and for which petrol we are expecting between 5% and 6%. Diesel could do anything between 12% and 15%. LPG could equally do between 12% and 15%. So whatever consumers are paying today, they are likely to spend a little less for the next 2 week window, and it is our hope that the tensions in the Middle East do not get any further, so that things would also begin to worsen. But as it stands, it looks very good. The global market price situation looks good.
0: Duncan Amwa is Executive Secretary of COPEC. He's still live on B205.5 FM, still ahead. The Tema Oil Refinery has announced plans for a major industrial upgrade, including the addition of a petrochemical plant and a significant expansion of refining capacity. The announcement follows Toro's first profits before tax in 10 years, recording 1.24 billion cedis in 2025. The turnaround was driven largely by 1.3 billion cedis foreign exchange gain and 155 million cedis from associates investments. Speaking at the 18th AGM, in Accra, Managing Director Edmond Combat said the refinery is targeting an expansion to 200,000 barrels per stream day in line with presidential directives.
3: The president has asked us to expand the refinery, and I think very soon it will be announced. The refinery is going to move, and we're targeting about 200,000 barrels per stream day. That is what the president has asked us to do. The details will be out very soon. The president has also asked us to make sure that we maintain this profitability, so the restructuring of the balance sheet is key. And also on top of that is we are looking at adding a petrochemical plant to the expansion we are going to do. We are going to also increase our storage as well. When all of this is done, we'll be able to meet the domestic demand and will be a major anchor for the Sahelian market. We are expecting to increase our relationship with them and ensure that we actually get them to take about 100% of their product from here. They currently consume about 3.5 million metric tons of petroleum product. Imagine they are taking all of that from Ghana. The business opportunities that it comes with will benefit this country. The jobs that it is going to create will benefit this country. And will truly position Tor as a petroleum hub for the West African sub-region.
0: You hear the Managing Director, Edmond Combat, of the Tema Oil Refinery. On the international front, Britain said on Tuesday it could intervene in Paramount Skydance Corp's proposed takeover of Warner Bros. Discovery, potentially holding up the $110 billion deal after the US and China gave it the green light. The move could see the deal referred to the UK's antitrust regulator, which made headlines in 2023 when it blocked Microsoft's $69 billion acquisition of Call of Duty maker Activision Blizzard to the fury of the two US companies. It later changed its mind after Microsoft amended its acquisition plan. Britain's possible intervention comes after the global deal has been cleared by the United States, China, Australia, Germany, France, and Saudi Arabia. Britain's competition and market authority is already reviewing the deal and will decide by August 7th whether it will launch a more in-depth probe. That concludes our bulletin of Business Daily. A look again at our headlines.

according to the Chamber of Petroleum Consumers, COPEC, petrol prices is set to fall as Citi strengthens, and also UK may intervene in $110 billion per month Warner Bros. Discovery deal. I am Benedict Agnew. Thank you for your company. Up next is the Mid-Morning Lounge with DJ Kelly. Please stay on stage.

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1: Hi, you welcome to another episode of World Cup Blitz with me, Felix Boynty. The Three Lions will be in action later today against DR Congo in the World Cup 2026 last 32, and that will be at the Mercedes-Benz Stadium. Thomas Tuchel's men finished first in Group L without completely silencing all the doubters, while the African Fools qualified as the highest-ranked third-place nation. Group winners Belgium faced a stern test when Senegal arrived at the Seattle Stadium that will be in the round of 32 of the ongoing FIFA World Cup. Rudy Garcia's side recovered from a slow start to top their group, but have shown inconsistency throughout, while the Lions of Taranga come through as one of the best third-place sides. An interesting game we are looking up to. United States of America will be hoping that home advantage plays a major part in their last 32 clash with Bosnia and Herzegovina that will be later today. The Stars and Stripes finished at the top of Group D to punch a spot to their knockout round, while Bosnia and Herzegovina advanced as one of the best third-place finishes at the tournament. Before I take leave of you, let me remind you that yesterday Ivory Coast had to crash out after being defeated against Norway. France had to beat Sweden by 3-0 to qualify to the round of 16, and Mexico, one of the co-hosts, had to beat Ecuador by 2-0. Interesting games we are anticipating later today. Remember to catch more World Cup updates on our Facebook page, Beach 105.5 FM. My name is Felix Boynsi, and I brought you World Cup Blitz here on Beach 105.5 FM.
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2: City News.

0: It's midday. Hello, good afternoon, and welcome to the City Prime News, coming to you live from our studio in Accra. I am Ejubi Wiafe Akinti. Coming up, pressure mounts on Achimota Zoom Park transfer station just 2 weeks after its reopening as the facility struggles to handle hundreds of refuse-laden tricycles.
1: So we are calling on the government and the local government to come and support, so that we will be able to receive more of the Aboboya people coming here, and also we'll be able to eradicate.
0: Also coming up, Ketu South NADMO begins registering residents affected by severe flooding triggered by torrential rains and inflow of excess water from neighboring Togo.
2: So far, we are finding solution to it. At some places, there should be a drain near some point so that it can store a lot of water. So we are engaging the communities. We are going around, taking our data, capturing the areas affected.
0: Still ahead in this bulletin, Ghana Education Service suspends the salary of Bole Senior High School teacher accused of inappropriate sexual conduct with a student.
3: We have taken the steps to stop his salary. We interdicted him first, and we had to take the step to stop his salary, and now we are pursuing him.
0: And later, President John Dramani Mahama urges Ghanaians to embrace integrity and accountability to sustain economic growth as the nation marks the National Day of Prayer and Thanksgiving.
4: Our economic recovery has been built upon discipline and must now be sustained by integrity. It must be protected by justice, and it must be strengthened by our national unity.
0: Stay with us. We have the details of these stories and more coming up in the next half hour.
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0: Grateful you could join us this afternoon. Let's settle for the details of our stories now. The Ghana Institution of Engineering has attributed the severity of Monday's flooding to decades of poor planning, weak enforcement, and a drainage system built to fail. The institution is therefore renewing its urgent call for government action before the next downpour strikes. City News' Sami Akom has more in this report.
6: The Ghana Institution of Engineering, GHIE, says the flooding that hit the capital the 29th of June was not a freak of nature, but the result of decades of failure in how the city is planned, built, and maintained. In a position statement issued the following day, the institution offered its condolences to families who lost homes and livelihoods and thanked NADMO, the fire service, security agencies, and ordinary citizens who helped rescue neighbors from the rising water. But the statement was bland. Pretending this was simply bad weather, GHIE says, cost lives. According to the institution, Accra is now so fragile that as little as 30 millimeters of rain can flood large parts of the city, and June routinely brings 3 to 5 times that amount. GHIE's position is that when a city drowns at 30 millimeters, the problem is no longer the sky. The problem is us. The engineers point to 5 compounding failures behind the disaster. 1. Decades of poor planning, with homes and roads built over the wetlands that once absorbed rainwater. 2. Drains choked with waste, worsened by breakdowns in household refuse collection that push rubbish straight into the gutters. 3. Failed road drainage, with broken or undersized culverts turning roads like the N1, the Kaswa Stretch, and the Tetekwashi Underpass into flood zones year after year. 4. Structures built directly on waterways and walkways blocking the water's natural path. And 5. A drainage system designed only to rush water downstream as fast as possible with almost no capacity to hold and slowly release it. GHIE says Ghana does not lack the laws to prevent this. What is missing, the institution says, is a will to enforce them, and a citizenry taught why those laws exist. The group is renewing its call for the reinstatement of civic education in schools, markets and communities alongside consistent enforcement of planning and sanitation bylaws. Notably, GHIE revealed it submitted a detailed policy brief to the Ministry of Works, Housing and Water Resources 5 weeks before this flood, titled Transforming Urban Stormwater Management in Ghana. The recommendations released this week, according to the institution, are drawn directly from that brief. The institution laid out a three-phase response. It says, in the next 72 hours, continued rescue operations, power shutdowns in flooded zones to prevent electrocution, clearing of drainage choke points, including the Odo and Kole system, and public safety messaging. Over the next 6 to 8

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0: The district assemblies are non-performing. And so we're having all these environmental challenges.
1: That was Environmental and Impact Assessment Analyst Yao Amuyao Osei. Now, the National Disaster Management Organization in the Kitu South Municipality of the Volta Region has begun registering residents affected by severe flooding. The floods triggered by torrential rains and the inflow of excess water from neighboring Togo have displaced thousands of residents and caused widespread destruction. Speaking to City News, the Kitu South NADMO Director Ferguson Aholu said the organization is collecting the data to guide the next course of action.
2: Kitu South, there's a lot of flooding issues in Kitu South. We have a lot of communities in Kitu South that have been flooded. At our area in Aplau, we share boundaries to Togo. So all the Aplau situations are linked to the flow from Togo, especially Lake Vute. So if Togo is having dam all over, so if the dam, their dam is full, then they allow it to flow. So Lake Vute and Bawema, Jutaga, Clay, and Demadikoko, we have a lot of flooding situation there. It has been a result of the flowing from Togo. But other areas in Kitu South, like Viepa, Apakutima, Esi, and then the enclave of Bozuma, some of them are having low-lying areas. So those places are being flooded. We are gathering the data from the various communities. So far, we are finding solution to it. At some places, there should be a dredge near some points so that it can store a lot of water. So we are engaging the communities. We are going around, taking our data, capturing the areas affected.
1: Ferguson Aholu is the Kitu South NADMO director. Now, stakeholders in the Upper East region are calling for urgent action to address the recurring destruction caused by the annual spillage of the Bagre Dam, which continues to destroy farmlands, properties, and claim lives. Speaking after a working group session on the second day of the Upper East Regional Development and Business Forum in Bogatanga, participants urged government to implement lasting measures to tackle the challenge. Speaking to City News, environmental scientist at the University of Technology and Applied Sciences, Dr. Raymond Atibasa Atanga, called for stronger cross-border cooperation to ensure the compensation provisions under the Volta Basin Authority's charter are enforced.
3: One thing we need to notice that in terms of climate change, things like flooding doesn't know borders. They don't know Burkina Faso, they don't know Ghana. Whatever effects that come affects all of us. So already the Volta Basin Authority has a charter, and that charter has made provisions for compensation for communities that are affected by any member of the charter activities. So by spilling water to Ghana, Ghanaians, communities who are affected by that, has a right within that charter to ask for compensation. The reality is that over the years, no community or no authority in Ghana has asked for that compensation or support from the Burkina Faso authorities regarding compensation or assistance for affected communities for the harm that they caused in Ghana.
1: Dr. Raymond Atibasa Atanga is an environmental scientist at the University of Technology and Applied Sciences. Let's do some stories on waste management and sanitation. And pressure is mounting on the Achimota Zumpag transfer station just 2 weeks after it reopened to receive hundreds of refuse-laden tricycles. The facility was reopened to help address Accra's recent sanitation disposal crisis. However, the increasing volume of waste has overwhelmed the station, prompting waste transport operators and Zumpag to call for urgent intervention. Speaking to City News, waste transporter transport operator Michael Jackson described the situation as frustrating.
4: We've been here since morning. Some tricycles have been able to dispose of their contents, but a lot of us are yet to. About 700 tricycles have lined up waiting for their turn. We are pleading with the government because Zoom Lion cannot do this single-handedly. We used to dispose of refuse at McCarthy dump sites, but we are unable to do that now because of the heavy rain.
5: First, they call McCarthy down. say me bum because if you much say abubu ya phone your fat ball and I don't na.
6: Government has to help us because the tricycle operators absorb a greater part of Accra's refuse. We need a nearby place to dump the refuse rather than moving from far places such as Odoko to Achimota. We are hoping that every district even gets a dump site.
5: Now we found far away. Now the cost short distance here.
1: You heard some waste transport operators reacting to the situation at the Achimota Zoom Park transfer station. Reacting to the congestion, Head of Operations and Engineering at Zoom Park appealed to government to urgently support the facility by helping to cover its operational costs as it struggles to manage the increased demand.
7: Operating a landfill is very expensive. Operating a transfer station is very expensive, even though it finds itself in the city or in the town where the waste is intercepted before it takes to the appropriate disposable site or to Accra Compost and Recycle Plant. But without the support of the government, this facility becomes very difficult for it to operate now. As you can see, many of Aboboya people coming here pay something that I can, just a token of 50 Ghana Cedi. 50 Ghana Cedi is not even enough for you to break even, even when we have the number of people who are coming here. So we are calling on the government and the local government to come and support so that we will be able to receive more of the Aboboya people coming here, and also we'll be able to eradicate the support. The government should come in and also support in terms of paying parts of their running costs or part of the operational costs.
1: That was Head of Operations and Engineering at Zoom Park, Derek Mita. Meanwhile, the Environmental Services Providers Association, ESPA, has called on the government to adopt a comprehensive approach to waste management.
8: As a nation, we now need to approach this whole flooding situation holistically. Looking at the engineering problem, which is one, we need to have a structured city, a planned city for that matter. And we can no longer continue doing the knee-jerk solution, thinking that we'll have solutions. No, it's not going to help us. We need to now have our engineers in place, our country, town and county planners, to ensure that we have the appropriate infrastructure in place. In addition to all that, our waste management also need to be addressed holistically, looking at structures, looking at facilities, and going forward, I would plead with the government, when it comes to waste management, just as we eat daily and move around daily, it's the same way with waste management. So we have to be doing the public cleansing on daily basis.
1: That was the Executive Secretary of the Environmental Services Providers Association, Ama Ofori-Wa. And you're still listening to the City Prime News. Still ahead, Ghana Education Service suspends the salary of Bole Senior High School teacher accused of inappropriate sexual conduct with a student. 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
1: 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Now to some more stories. The Ghana Education Service, GES, has halted the payment of salary to the Borley Senior High School teacher accused of inappropriate sexual conduct with a student. The service says the teacher has absconded from duty following the incident. Speaking to the media, the Director General of GES, Professor N.S. Kofi Davis, warned teachers against such misconduct, stressing that offenders will face the full rigors of the law as well as disciplinary sanctions.
10: Our understanding is that he has absconded, so we have proceeded to stop his salary. Yesterday his salary was stopped, and we are depending on the police to apprehend him so that we take him through the process. We want to pursue legal action against the staff involved, and also take him through our established processes, the code of conduct, so that at the end of the day, we apply the rules as stipulated in our code of conduct. We will apply the toughest sanction to serve as deterrent, because we want our school environment to be safe, and teachers who expose children the way we saw in the video do not have place at GES. So we have taken the steps to stop his salary. We have interdicted him first, and we had to take the step to stop his salary, and now we are pursuing him.
1: The head director general of the Ghana Education Service, Professor Ernest Kofi Davis. The Ministry of Education has reaffirmed its commitment to eliminating learning poverty and reducing inequalities in schools. The ministry says improving learning outcomes remains central to the government's education agenda. Speaking of the launch of the National Schools Awards, Deputy Minister Dr. Clement Apak said the government's focus is shifting from enrollment to quality learning to ensure every child acquires the skills needed for national development.
11: The government remains firmly committed to eliminating learning poverty, narrowing inequalities in educational opportunities, and ensuring that quality education is not determined by geography, social and economic background, or circumstance. Our focus as a government is therefore shifting decisively from enrollment to learning, from participation to achievement, and from effort to measurable outcomes. In pursuit of this goal, the Ministry of Education under Harun Idrisu continues to implement reforms aimed at strengthening instructional leadership, improving school governance, enhancing equity and inclusion, and promoting evidence-based decision-making across Ghana's educational sector.
1: Dr. Apak added that the National Schools Award will promote accountability, continuous improvement, and excellence in schools nationwide.
11: The success of the National Schools Awards will depend on our collective determination to make continuous improvement a defining feature of our nation's education system. From where we sit, we should envision a future where data informs decision-making. Together, we can create schools where excellence is inspired. Together, we can strengthen accountability. Together, we can improve learning outcomes. And together, we can build the future that Ghana truly needs and deserves. On behalf of the Minister for Education, Harun Idrisu, it is now my unique and singular honor to officially declare the National Schools Awards Gallup Edition duly launched.
1: You heard Deputy Education Minister Dr. Clement Apak. Well, today marks the second edition of the National Day of Prayer and Thanksgiving, and President John Dramani Mahama has called on Ghanaians to embrace integrity, honesty, and accountability to sustain the country's economic growth. According to him, Ghana's progress depends not only on sound economic policies, but also on the values and conduct of its citizens across the public and private sectors.
12: Economic transformation without moral transformation cannot endure. Prosperity without integrity is fragile. Development without discipline is unsustainable, and growth without justice leaves too many people behind. To build the Ghana we desire, we must recommit ourselves to honesty, accountability, patriotism, compassion, discipline, respect for one another, and an unwavering commitment to the common good. As Proverbs reminds us, Proverbs 14, verse 34, righteousness exalts a nation, but sin is a reproach to any people. Our economic recovery has been built upon discipline. It must now be sustained by integrity. It must be protected by justice, and it must be strengthened by our national unity.
1: President Mahama further stressed the need for Ghanaians to reject division, corruption, and all forms of conduct that undermine the national unity of the country.
12: One of Ghana's greatest blessings is our unity in diversity. We speak different languages. We belong to different ethnic communities. We practice different faiths. We hold different political opinions. And yet, we remain one people with one common destiny. Before we belong to political parties, we belong to Ghana. Before we identify with tribe or region or religion, we are citizens of one republic, Ghana. Our constitution binds us together. Our history unites us. Our future depends upon our ability to work together. And therefore, let us reject bitterness, intolerance, and division. Let us reject corruption and cynicism. Instead, let us embrace dialogue over hostility, service over self-interest, unity over division, and hope over despair. No nation has ever achieved greatness by allowing its differences to define its future.
1: You heard President John Dramani Mahama. Now, security consultant Richard Komodo has called for the urgent fulfillment of government's pledge to provide new fire tenders to the Ghana National Fire Service. The service says it has not received new fire tenders in the past 15 years. Speaking to City News, Mr. Komodo noted that the fire service remains one of the country's critical national security institutions and must be adequately equipped to respond effectively to emergencies.
13: The National Fire Service is one of the sensitive national security institutions. So whatever we have to do to equip them to be able to work effectively in attaining the objectives for setting it up is great. My understanding is that the vendors they are using now is about 50 years old. Then I'm also aware that the President of the Republic made a pledge that they are going to supply them with 100 new ones. If the 100 new ones come in, then obviously it's going to increase their level of assertiveness, speed to work, and their determination to ensure that their safety at all times will be achieved as an objective. Until that is done, it's an emergency situation and they would need help, definitely. It's definitely going to affect their levels of efficiency and output, and that may also raise minimal vulnerability issues for us as a nation. Because fire, quenching a fire is key. Disaster management, fire, flood, many of those ones, you want to see your fire service people in front and you just don't want to see them, but you want to see them having the right equipment, placing them at the right places to ensure that they are performing the duties assigned to them as fire service people. If they don't have the right

0: party accounts and impose real consequences for violations. Ghana needs an independent commissioner of political parties with power to regulate, investigate, and enforce the law. Without enforcement, laws are slogans. With enforcement, laws become the backbone of democracy.
1: He also urged political parties to prioritize competence, integrity, and public confidence over money and political patronage when selecting candidates.
0: That means redefining what qualifies a candidate. Instead of demanding millions in cash, parties should demand thousands in citizens' confidence. Require aspirants to secure verified endorsement from members across all regions. That way, only those with genuine grassroots reach and organizational capacity qualify. Money does not prove seriousness. Mobilization does. Any rich person can write a check, but few can persuade thousands of citizens to sign their names behind the vision. Democracy should test leadership through mobilization, not monetization. The proposed system for a handful of delegates must give way to genuine participation by all members. When the rank and file have a voice,
1: you heard legal scholar and government expert Professor Stephen Kweku Asare ending today's edition of the City Prime News, which has been live from our studio in Accra. Log on to citynewsroom.com for more stories. I am Ejubi Wiafe Akinti. Many thanks for listening. Good afternoon.
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My name is Ida Blanks, and coming up in the bulletin, flood risks prompt health alert over cholera malaria in Accra. EPA assessment links Samra Boy flooding to illegal mining. TORL announces petrochemical plant capacity expansion after first profit in a decade. Details of these stories and more 15 minutes. Do stay.

0: We appreciate your company this afternoon. Let's now settle for the details of our stories. Parliament has passed the Maritime and Related Offences Bill 2026 to strengthen Ghana's legal framework against piracy, armed robbery at sea, and other maritime-related crimes. The legislation seeks to prohibit piracy, robbery at sea, and related offences while giving effect to the provisions of the 1982 United Nations Convention on the Law of the Sea, the 1988 Convention for Suppression of Unlawful Acts Against the Safety of Maritime Navigation, and its related protocols. According to the committee's report on the bill, the new law establishes a comprehensive legal regime for the prevention, investigation, prosecution, and punishment of piracy, armed robbery at sea, and other maritime offences. In light of that, Transport Minister Joseph Bukari Nikpe says the passage of the Maritime and Related Offences Bill 2026 by Parliament will strengthen efforts to combat piracy and robbery at sea. This follows an attack on Ghanaian fishermen off the coast of Senya Breku in the central region, which left 71 fishermen stranded at sea.
1: Where some of these piracy attacks or this hijacking that happened some few months ago, was it in Goma Pete, when some fishermen were attacked when their belongings were seized and taken by force of this piracy? And you are aware, the Gulf of Guinea, we now have a lot of piracy, and we believe that they are based in Nigeria from the Niger Delta that is infiltrating into our waters and causing a lot of harm. In that circumstance, you need to have a kind of legal framework that will be able to have some kind of punishment that will be deterrent enough to people who want to engage in robbery at sea or piracy and again other unlawful activities. Like I rightly said, that 80% of world trade is through the maritime sector, meaning that people can just take the laws into their hands and begin to create unlawful activities at sea, which will be very detrimental to our maritime sector. And for me, this law that is passed today would deal with piracy, would deal with robbery, would deal with unlawful acts, and also will make it compliant to the United Nations Convention when it comes to suppression of the law or the sea.
0: Joseph Bukari Nikpe is a transport minister. In some other stories, CEO of the Environmental Protection Agency, Nanama Brown Kluche, says the agency's assessment of the Samraboy flooding has confirmed that it was caused by weakened riverbanks and blocked water flow due to human activities, largely illegal mining. She added that measures such as dredging the river tunnel and constructing concrete riverbanks are being considered to prevent future occurrence.
2: Assessing the community, we have seen the cause of the flood in the community is largely because the Tano River, which right by the community, had overflowed its bank and then has been in the community. So EPA did assessment through the community, and now we are currently at the riverside by the Tano River assessing the integrity of the banks. We have seen that the integrity is already compromised. Any further rain will cause another flooding, as we can see at the Tano River currently. What EPA wants to do is not just to dredge to allow the flow of the Tano River, because we see it blocked at different sections of the river. We also want to restore the banks. We want to actually build concrete walls to restore the banks, especially near the community or sections that is near the community, to avoid further flooding from the river. So we do the dredging and also restore the banks with concrete walls.
0: Nanama Brown Kluche is the CEO of the Environmental Protection Agency. As floodwaters continue to pose a threat to lives and property in parts of Accra, health officials are stepping up efforts to prevent a possible outbreak of waterborne and vector-borne diseases. Health Minister Kwabena Akando has been leading a team of health officials on an assessment tour of flood-prone communities to evaluate its sanitation conditions and intensify public health education. Heavy rains and flooding often leave behind stagnant water, contaminated drains, and polluted water sources. Flooding creates ideal conditions for the spread of waterborne and mosquito-borne diseases. Health authorities warn that without proper sanitation and timely intervention, outbreaks of cholera, diarrhea, typhoid fever, and malaria can quickly emerge in affected communities. In some other news, the Tema Oil Refinery has announced plans for a major industrial upgrade, including the addition of a petrochemical plant and a significant expansion of refining capacity. The announcement follows TORS first profit before tax in 10 years, recording 1.24 billion Ghana cedis in 2025. The turnaround was driven largely by 1.3 billion Ghana cedis foreign exchange gain and 155 million Ghana cedis from associate investment. Speaking at the 18th annual general meeting in Accra, Managing Director Edmund Combat said the refinery is targeting an expansion to 200,000 barrels per stream day in line with presidential directives. He added that a petrochemical plant will be integrated into the expansion to deepen value addition and strengthen downstream revenue. Mr. Combat also stated that storage capacity will be increased and that sustaining profitability remains key to maintaining a healthy balance sheet. He noted that the long-term objective is for TOR to meet domestic fuel demand and serve as a strategic energy hub for the Sahelian market.
3: President has asked us to expand the refinery, and I think very soon he announced the refinery is going to move. So we are targeting about 200,000 barrels per stream day. That is what the President has asked us to do. The details will be out very soon. The President has also asked us to make sure that we maintain this profitability, so the restructuring of the balance sheet is key. And also on top of that is we are looking at adding a petrochemical plant to the expansion we are going to do. We are going to also increase our storage as well. When all of this is done, we'll be able to meet the domestic demand and will be a major outcome for the Sahelian market. We are expected to increase our relationship with them and ensure that we actually get them to take up 100% of their product from here. They currently consume about 3.5 million metric tons of petroleum product. Imagine they are taking all of that from Ghana. The business opportunities that it comes with will benefit this country. The jobs that it is going to create will benefit this country. And will truly position Tor as a petroleum hub for the West African sub-region.
0: Mr. Edmund Combat is the managing director at Tema Oil Refinery. The government is stepping up efforts to reform Ghana's energy sector, with the Ministries of Energy and Finance deepening collaboration to fast-track critical investment and improve energy security. The Minister for Energy and Green Transition, Dr. John Jinapo, explained that the renewed partnership with the Ministry of Finance is aimed at aligning the government's priorities and accelerating reforms across the petroleum, power and renewable energy sectors. In a Facebook post, Dr. Jinapo said he led heads of agencies under the Ministry of Energy and Green Transition to a strategic meeting with the Ministry of Finance, where the agencies presented their strategic plans and outlined the support needed to deliver on their mandate. He commended the Minister of Finance, Dr. Kessie Olatunfonsin, and his team for their commitment to supporting the transformation of the energy sector. Moving on, the Food and Agricultural Organization of the United Nations, FAO, has reaffirmed its commitment to strengthening Ghana's animal health system through continued investment in veterinary services and disease surveillance. At an event to hand over vehicles, IT supplies and consumables to the Ministry of Food and Agriculture under the Pandemic Fund Initiative, FAO Country Director Priya Kujara said it will enhance the capacity of veterinary professionals to detect, prevent and respond to animal and zoonotic diseases.
4: The project for which we are here today is designed around three main pillars. One is strengthening the veterinary workforce, the second is strengthening laboratory systems, and the third is strengthening early warning and disease surveillance systems. Together, these investments are helping Ghana build stronger systems to prevent, to detect, and to respond to animal and zoonotic disease threats before they escalate into public health emergencies.
0: Priya Gujador is a country director for FAO. The Minister for Food and Agriculture, Dr. Eric Opoku, welcomed the items, describing the donation as timely. He said the intervention will complement the government's efforts to strengthen veterinary services, protect livestock farmers, and safeguard Ghana's food security.
5: Strengthening veterinary surveillance and disease control becomes even more critical. Healthy livestock means higher productivity, increased farmer confidence, improved food security, and a stronger agricultural economy.
0: And that was Dr. Eric Opoku, who welcomed the items and described the donation as timely. And that's that for Beach Newsroom this afternoon. Let's recap the top stories.

flood risk prompts health alert over cholera and malaria in Accra. EPA assessment links Samuel Boy flooding to illegal mining. TOR announces petrochemical plant capacity expansion after first profit in a decade. You find the latest stories on beachfmonline.com. My name is Ida Blanson. Coming up next is Sunset Beach with KK Abamfo and DJ Storm. Do take care.

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2: Hi, you are welcome to another episode of World Cup Blitz with me, Felix Boyncy. The Three Lions will be in action later today against DR Congo in the World Cup 2026 last 32, and that will be at the Mercedes-Benz Stadium. Thomas Tuchel's men finished first in Group L without completely silencing all the doubters, while the African Fools qualified as the highest-ranked third-place nation. Group winners Belgium face a stern test when Senegal arrive at the Seattle Stadium that will be in the round of 32 of the ongoing FIFA World Cup. Rudy Garcia's side recovered from a slow start to top their group, but have shown inconsistency throughout, while the Lions of Taranga come through as one of the best third-place sides. An interesting game we are looking up to. United States of America will be hoping that home advantage plays a major part in their last 32 clash with Bosnia and Herzegovina that will be later today. The Stars and Stripes finished at the top of Group D to punch a spot to their knockout round, while Bosnia and Herzegovina advanced as one of the best third-place finishes at the tournament. Before I take leave of you, let me remind you that yesterday Ivory Coast had to crash out after being defeated against Norway. France had to beat Sweden by 3-0 to qualify to the round of 16, and Mexico, one of the co-hosts, had to beat Ecuador by 2-0. Interesting games we are anticipating later today. Remember to catch more World Cup updates on our Facebook page, Beach 105.5 FM. My name is Felix Boyncy, and I brought you World Cup Blitz here on Beach 105.5 FM.
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2: If I drink all night from this bottle of Jack, is it gonna take the pain away? If I smoke all day like a stoner, is it really gonna put me in a haze? 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

This is the Sunset Beach. This is the Sunset Beach. You're cruising with the best drive show in the city on Beach 105.5. This is the Sunset Beach.

Go on and take a bow. Ladies and gentlemen, this is from Riri. Rihanna, Take a Bow. Released in 2008. Bringing us to 34 minutes into 2 p.m. It's the first day of July 2026. A midweek Wednesday. And today happens to be Republic Day here in Ghana. Good afternoon to you. You're welcome to the studios of Beach 105.5 FM. Hi, if this is your first time ever tuning in, hello to you. You're welcome to the family. The show is the Sunset Beach. What we're doing is to drive you home, keep you company as you wrap things up in your offices and at your workplaces and commute yourselves home. Just think of us as your urban companions. We are going to be on your airways from now till 5 o'clock p.m. Some highlights of the show at 3:30 is E-Buzz. The girls are going to join me, Nana Ejaraba. Candy is going to be in here. Prince will be in here, including Kenneth Aben Jr. Moving on at 4 o'clock p.m. is Pulse Flash from Felix Buensi. At 4:35, we delve into the street talk for today. I'm going to let you in no time. I'm doing this with DJ Storm and my family, my colleagues, and the team. We're doing this with you, of course. You're welcome to the Sunset Beach here on Beach 105.5 FM. My name is KK, KK Obanfo, and I am super, super excited today. Join the show. 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

0: And the show you're listening to is the Sunset Beach. My name is KK. Today I'm in here with two DJs, DJ Storm and DJ Kelly, all put together. So you can only imagine. Also, the Kokonsa girls are seated. When it comes to gossip, they love it. Hey, Jeremiah is seated. Also seated in here is Candy. Prince is on standby helping with our tweets. And of course, the one and only man, our only content creator in the office, Kenneth Abbott Jr., is making sure we are live on Facebook currently. So you can join us there. Let's have a beautiful conversation. I'm in my African wear. Candy is in African wear. Prince is. And Kenneth is. Except Nana Ijeoma. Why she isn't, I am yet to know. Hi.
1: Hi.
0: Happy Republic Day. Why are you not in African wear?
1: No. I totally forgot about it.
0: As how?
1: I totally forgot.
0: You need to be queried.
1: Yeah.
0: By me.
1: I totally forgot about
0: your
1: it.
0: Your query is to buy me lunch tomorrow. Why is Candy laughing?
1: Can I start?
0: All right, girls, how are you doing?
2: We're fine.
0: Hey, how are you doing?
1: I'm good.
0: All right. What's trending?
1: Okay, so we are going to the entertainment industry.
0: Okay.
1: Where the Ama Kwe, who is the acting chief executive officer for the creative art agency.
0: Okay.
1: Says soon, very soon, the creative enterprises or we are required or creators would be required to register
0: what?
1: Register and license creatives, their works. Let me say it that way.
0: How?
1: Yes. So he says he announced this on Tuesday, and he says the new regulatory framework would create a comprehensive database to improve sector oversight. So that is his yes.
0: I have and a lot then, of questions to ask though, but Ken. Kenneth Urban Jr., what's your take on this story? Oh, you like to slip this one? I have a lot of questions to ask on this one, but
1: all creative enterprises in Ghana to register and obtain license.
0: But before you know it, it is going to get to the content creators and the social media.
1: Yes, I mean, so far as you are getting money, you are being paid for whatever they use or you bring out. I mean, you definitely have to register. Yes.
0: All right. Information well noted, sir. We are going to start doing this.
1: And if you don't do it, you'll be... I'll say
0: warning.
1: So persons who breached approved regulations could face a fine up to 2 years imprisonment or both.
0: Kenneth, have you registered?
1: So if it's implemented, you could fine up to 2 years imprisonment or both.
0: Serious?
1: Yes, license or else.
0: Kenneth, are you finally ready to talk?
1: You are going to.
0: No, I really need your 2 cents on this. Hi, Ken. How are you?
3: I'm fine, Kenneth.
0: You look handsome, though.
3: Thank you, as always.
0: Are you jealous, Gloria?
1: No.
3: Gloria is jealous. Gloria has been jealous of me since.
0: Ken, what's your 2 cents on this?
3: Well, I think that's the right call. If you are an entertainment person or if you are in the showbiz industry, you need to register your stuff. Because... for example, when you upload your stuff on YouTube, you have been registered, right? At the end of the month, YouTube is supposed to pay you.
0: Yeah.
3: So if you are in what do you call it, a showbiz person, you want the association to take good care of you. You see, KK, recently there are showbiz people, the showbiz personalities who die out of what do you call it. To register,
0: because you don't really think they are going to do it.
1: They are not going to do it.
0: I doubt they would. Me, I mean, me register. So I went to 2 years.

0: This guy didn't know that this lady has done like 3 abortions for him. And then you end the relationship.
1: Wait. The guy didn't know the lady had done 3 abortions for him.
0: Whenever she gets pregnant, she aborts it.
1: Without letting the guy know.
0: He will not even take it. So he doesn't have any idea about it.
1: And she was still with him.
0: That's my point. In the first place, why are you still with him? If you know the first one, he didn't take it. The second one, he didn't. The third, you've done 3 abortions for a university student.
1: Is this the guy on the screen?
0: Yes.
1: Guy, ask him in the middle of the style.
0: Hey.
1: And

0: him.
1: Uh-huh.
0: It has hurt her so badly that she cannot forgive him, even in death. So what she's about to do is death as him. So
1: wait, have you
0: she
1: heard
0: cannot...
1: this song before? Well, we see you. You heard that song before?
2: I've been humping Mate. Like,
1: wait, you asking? Yes, absolutely.
2: You've been through so long.
0: What's your take on this,
1: Charlie? Oh, I don't know what to say.
2: You know, first of all, let's analyze the situation. Mm. You know, three abortions. Mm. What did the guy do?
0: Nothing. Why do you think he ended the relationship in the first place? He ended it. So the girl feels that I've three abortions. Yes, for you. And you want to leave me. How?
2: You see?
1: No, why is the girl still with him?
0: And why true are you love, why true are you love. Even,
1: no in this day and age a woman can decide not to get pregnant and still be sexually active? Why were you not protecting yourself?
0: She should have played her cards well.
1: mommy, when you are with a man, let me finish here. When you are with somebody and they don't like you, you see it,
2: Papa. You can even feel it.
1: It is feeling. You smell.
2: Like,
1: I mean,
2: yes.
1: All your senses are in there. Mm. Why were you still there?
2: You know, we can't actually blame her because, you know, it's a matter of the heart. You see, makume ebedi uho. So, no. See, in relationships, you can't normally say...
1: Hey, your microphone is off. Ken, what do you have to say?
3: What is Gore saying? Matters of what heart?
1: Which heart? No, does she realize in the samanadi that she's there, the kind of pain she has caused her parents? No, you won't talk again. Ken.
3: Kiki.
1: Ken, please talk.
3: You see, when Candy told me the story, I was like, is she like a Gen Z or what? Like, I want to know.
1: What's her age in...
3: No, you see, Kiki.
4: She's a university. So probably.
2: We the Gen Z's, we are not going to do that. One, two, three. When you are giving us all vibes, we will leave you.
3: Do you know the reason why I asked that question?
1: Yeah.
3: It's ladies of today who will say that may we jam me kuna me kume.
1: Ladies of today.
2: No,
1: so I doubt it.
2: Gen Z.
3: They say
2: we don't care.
3: Why would
1: Gen
3: she...
1: Z don't really care like that. It is really? We the millennials. That's a adopted.
3: That's why I'm asking of her age, because I want to know whether she is a Gen Z or what. Because KK, how can you in the first place do first abortion?
1: You are still with abortion, the same person.
3: Third, right?
1: And I would see you. First fool, no be fool. Head full. Now he be John. He be John.
3: Then, upon all that, you had the nerves. You see, KK, let me say this. If you are a lady listening to me and you are dating, you don't have.
1: Counselor.
3: Like you don't have the right over the man. Let me put it that way. Because, yes, if you are in a relationship and you are dating, it is not secured. It is not something that is guaranteed. Anything at all can happen.
1: Protect
3: So when you are about to go, and if you are ready in it, be mindful of whatever that you do.
1: So, Candy, I am advising you, when you finally start dating, do well to protect yourself.
0: When I finally
1: girls,
0: start.
1: I'm advising you, Pupu.
0: Would you advise that, Kenneth?
2: You know...
1: No, this one is a grandpa.
2: As a lady, you shouldn't settle.
1: Yeah.
2: You should go for somebody that would actually... put your needs above, not like to say we'll be overly doing it, obsessed with you or something.
1: Like
2: should
1: I,
2: at
1: like
2: least
1: I
2: care
1: said,
2: for you,
1: mommy. Like I said earlier, when you are with somebody, you see it, you feel it, you sense it, their actions are gonna
2: busy,
1: tell.
2: I'm busy.
1: So you quietly walk away. First pregnancy, you realize Nkoyi, you are still there. Second one, you're still there.
2: Ted.
0: KK, I feel like she killed herself because in the future, then she'll not be able to conceive. And then they'll say it's the mother. The mother is a witch. So let me just die.
2: You know, first abortion, no, I'm not with free hole.
1: No, do you know the kind of pain you've caused your mom and your dad, your family? Mm-hmm.

0: as a
1: because of this kind of decision to stay with somebody who clearly, I mean, even after the death, the guy, the way he's looking clearly tells us, and non-pagan. Hey, Prince, where are you going? Are you doing it to somebody?
0: Man,
2: okay,
0: it's actually serious.
1: See, if you don't like somebody, just let the person go. And you too, if you realize that you're in Pewa, then you go. See, because I'm a crime, yes, because
3: I'm a lady. Before you even start having sexual intercourse with a man, you should know that this man that you are dating. Should in any case you end up in that situation, he will be able to accept it for you to, you know, give birth. You should know it because so when you are dating, it's not 1 week, 2 weeks, then you allow yourself for a man to enter you, right? So you should be mindful. You should know the kind of person that you are dating. If
1: there be a little kolana band, they like having fun.
2: If you want to have fun,
1: so the very first day they can give yourself? In. My point
2: there
1: is,
2: there are pills, so pills, pills. Pills, man, two or three.
3: There are condoms all over.
2: No, almost say condoms. No, it is not. It's 99.9. It's not 100%. So anything can happen. There are pills.
1: There are IUDs. There are contraceptives.
3: Oh, come on.
1: The contraceptive we know most as the condom. The pills and cool. Girl,
2: take some.
1: And you didn't know your free period and your danger period.
3: How I wish I would be a machi. I'm mature at the cemetery. No, I will beat the hell out of this lady.
1: Oh my God, this is a very bad decision for you, girl. You are a ghost now, but like
3: ghost? She's listening.
2: She's you.
1: See, she's a fellow woman. Women for women, but wait, dear bar, Debbie.
2: Yeah.
1: Debbie, 1 year, dear. I mean, I could imagine the wailing her parents are going through. Right? You've wasted their money and their time.
2: She's not even done with school. She's still like
1: and it's
2: schooling.
1: Because of her man.
2: I should do this.
1: A man who clearly didn't want you.
0: You know, the cases that we hear, when I was working at the university, you know, people bring these cases, some of these cases, and you hear them and like, like you are allowing a guy, you your parents are rich, you've left your hostel, they've actually booked the rent.
1: See, I won't let you land. You said
0: it went from Akonuho.
1: I won't let you. I won't let you land. Maybe he said it's matters of the heart.
0: No,
1: but sometimes you don't let your heart take decisions for you, because if you do, you would end up a ghost. Ladies and gentlemen, I don't know who this lady is, but trust me, if she was my sister, I would follow her to the mortuary to ship her. I am serious. I don't get this. Anyways, thank you to the Konkonsa girls. They are always gossiping. Gossip. Thank you going out to Kenneth Abin Jr. for joining the conversation and making sure we were live on Facebook. At this moment, I'm going to leave you in the hands of DJ Kelly for more tunes. And at exactly 4 p.m., Felix Bwensi is going to join us in studio with Sports Flash. Stick and stay.
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0: me. You can know say same tune more loony. Funny as Mooney, rich as Clooney. Or at least heard through the vine that be where man for reach. Sell all my blues, like buy wine in the beach. I'm alive with the niche. Thinking I believe abundance for each. I am an artist when it gets sketchy. Drop from the fountain of youth, you get me. Let's not be redundant to speech. That be food for thought, welcome to my feast.
1: Yeah, I'm a wine and blues. I am in crabby, I know be me a choose. Only for the purpose, me a do bitch. Yes, I'm a kind of ass, I'm so a sail. I'm a man too, what I mean to me, Bwana.
2: Jo abedi mpo komi kofi kina atoro kwado bisi olimove. I say, mwa town, na mwa town, sa mite Beach FM 105.5. 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
3: Hi, you are welcome to another episode of World Cup Blitz with me, Felix Boyncy. The Three Lions will be in action later today against DR Congo in the World Cup 2026 last 32, and that will be at the Mercedes-Benz Stadium. Thomas Tuchel's men finished first in Group L without completely silencing all the doubters, while the African Fools qualified as the highest-ranked third-place nation. Group winners Belgium face a stern test when Senegal arrive at the Seattle Stadium that will be in the run of 32 of the ongoing FIFA World Cup. Rudy Garcia's side recovered from a slow start to top their group, but have shown inconsistency throughout, while the Lions of Taranga come through as one of the best third-place sides. An interesting game we are looking up to. United States of America will be hoping that home advantage plays a major part in their last 32 clash with Bosnia and Herzegovina that will be later today. The Stars and Stripes finished at the top of Group D to punch a spot to their knockout round, while Bosnia and Herzegovina advanced as one of the best third-place finishes at the tournament. Before I take leave of you, let me remind you that yesterday Ivory Coast had to crash out after being defeated against Norway. France had to beat Sweden by 3-0 to qualify to the round of 16, and Mexico, one of the co-hosts, had to beat Ecuador by 2-0. Interesting games we are anticipating later today. Remember to catch more World Cup updates on our Facebook page, Beach 105.5 FM. My name is Felix Boyncy, and I brought you World Cup Blitz here on Beach 105.5 FM.
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We have got 2 minutes and we're going to be half into 4 p.m. today. 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Guys, I'm here with DJ Kelly. My name is KK.

And on the Street Talk today, we are asking, in one word, how would you describe Ghana today on Republic? In one word, how would you describe Ghana today? It's Republic Day, you know? How are you going to describe Ghana in one word? That's on the Street Talk. Jeroba, Kenneth, and Candy are going to join me in no time. Well, on the 18th of July, we have got 17 days more. The biggest kids festival, Indomie Fest, is making its third stop in Takoradi, and it's going to be epic, it's going to be banger, it's going to be amazing. You are going to get ready to turn up for your favorite Indomitables. Vision, Big Boy, Swifty, Twinny, and Stretchy. Personally, I love noodles. The best you can ever get on the market is Indomie. You're going to enjoy electrifying performances from Kwame Eugene, Medical, DGL Academy, and more. Do want to turn up with the whole family on the 18th of July for lots and lots and lots of exciting moments, amazing giveaways, fun activities, and yummy Indomie. Of course, Indomie is going to be there, like, why not? Do not doubt, buy a ticket at only 20 Ghana cedis. 20 Ghana cedis. And if you're three, you're going to pay 50 Ghana cedis. If you're a family of six, you're going to go for 100 Ghana cedis. You can simply dial star 71.

Taste Grapes. 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In one word, today is Republic Day. 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
1: She said, Ricky, Jaja, Jaja, Jaja.
0: Like,
2: go, go, go, shorty. You know it's your birthday. Go, go.
0: 36 minutes into 4 p.m. in the studios of Beach 105.5 FM. My name is KKKK about 4. Seated right in front of me is Kenneth Aban Jr. And the lady who forgot to be in her African wear today. I wouldn't understand. Anyways, I'm going to go to them. So we're going to delve into the street talk for today. Today is Republic Day. Describe Ghana in one word. You're going to elaborate though. Hi guys, what's up?
3: Why are you smiling?
0: You know, nothing.
3: She needs to.
0: Don't come and tease.
3: Oh, no, I'm not teasing.
0: But, Ejera, Loki, Kennedy likes tease, no?

0: have you realized?
1: I don't. I'm the coolest guy in the office.
2: No.
1: No, you know.
2: Never.
1: But you know it.
2: Never, ever. Yet when you tease him, he kind of gets offended.
0: Yeah.
1: Me.
2: No. The other boy.
1: Okay. So it's
2: all right, guys. Today is Republic Day.
3: All right.
2: Describe Ghana in one word. Ken.
1: Retrogressive.
2: What, please, for somebody who doesn't understand the word retrogressive?
1: We are moving backwards.
2: Mm. Why do you say so?
1: Okay. So, Keke.
2: Yeah.
1: Let me greet you and your listeners.
2: Mm-hmm. Please make my name Sexy Kakra.
0: Mm-hmm. KK.
2: Thank you, baby. Say it.
1: KK. I'm a guy. Doing this to me.
2: Go on.
1: Well, I say Ghana is retrogressing because, KK, if you look at videos of the 1957s coming to, let's say, 1960 dams, 1970 dams, when you see Ghana from that part, that aspect, and Ghana of today, you could clearly see that there is some bit of retrogressing. I'm coming.
2: Okay.
1: We used to have a lot of factories in our country, right?
2: All
1: right. So even then, in Chi or in our country, we say Benjamin Bell, right?
2: Mm-hmm.
1: So let's say those days, Ghana, no, yes, see, or Benjamin Crown, Sebi, they were able to build factories. They were able to make life in one way or the other comfortable,
2: productive.
1: Back then in Sekendi Takoradi, Sekendi Takoradi was that busy because there was real activities ongoing all over. Now that we are in the modern, in the day of AI, in the day of science, whatever, in the day of modern equipment, name it. How many factories do you have in Sekendi Takoradi? Which of the factories is vibrant currently? Is the railway working?
2: No, it's not.
1: As it used to be?
2: No.
1: Now that we are in the modern era, that we need to have trains on our seas and everything, do you see?

0: All right, Ejaraba, today is Republic Day. Describe Ghana in one word.
1: Well, I would say we are developing.
0: We are developing.
1: We are in the process. Right. I wanted to say processing.
0: Developing.
1: Developing.
0: Which like, one are you going for? Choose one
1: processing.
0: Already.
1: Processing. I want processing.
0: Processing seems corporate. I like that.
1: Yes.
0: Processing.
1: Yeah.
0: All right.
1: We are in the state of, getting somewhere.
0: All right.
1: Yes. Because, you know, in as much as we are retrogressing, we are still getting things in order.
0: Okay.
1: Things like infrastructure.
0: Mm.
2: Really?
1: Yes, we infrastructure. We are actually doing well.
2: How?
1: Because back then we didn't have the motorway, the Tema motorway, and all those things.
0: Mm-hmm.
1: But you see,
2: the motor was constructed by Dr. Kwame Nkrumah.
0: Yeah.
1: But let's say back then, okay. It wasn't there.
0: So we are modernizing infrastructure.
2: So are you saying that the motorway is now modernized?
1: I would say it's improved.
0: Let her finish.
2: Oh, no. I will jump in because she agreed with whatever.
0: Your microphone is off. Please continue.
1: even when you check the Sekendi Road, that side, Paragrand to Sekendi Road, you see the double road, how they've made the road.
0: Yeah.
1: You see, in as much as we are trying our best, like we as people or our leaders are trying their best, their possible best to get things in order to, improve or develop Ghana, but it feels like we are not helping ourselves enough.
0: How are we not helping ourselves
1: you
0: enough?
1: You see, when it comes to these things,
0: we
1: the people, our attitudes are that bad.
0: Okay.
1: You see, working in, there was this, what did you say? Maybe I want to roll a green pole. So those cars that come for the refuse dump and all those things. Yes. You see, car no say, right? And so they came, they towed the car away. And yesterday till this morning, I went to take videos of it. It was still there. I don't know whether it's still
2: there. You claim
0: the
2: you
0: car
2: are
0: was
1: you get
0: still
1: it?
0: There.
1: The car was is there. It's still there.
2: I'm not saying
1: that we are retrogressing. I'm talking about our attitude.
0: She is saying we are.
2: I wish you throw the car away.
1: You know, and our attitude is also part of it. That is what I would say.
2: Those days they had bad attitude, but they had good leaders who were able to implement things for people to. Ghana is progressing. In this modern Ghana, we are progressing, we are developing, we are processing. When?
1: It is processing.
2: Go to Bonsa.
0: Processing.
2: When?
1: No.
0: There's a difference between...
2: Kek, are you happy with Ghana today? Look at what happened yesterday in Accra 2 days ago. And you are telling me we are processing. Processing from where?
1: Probably
2: from the processing
1: infrastructure wise, Accra wasn't really having maybe like infrastructure. When you go to Accra, it's a really nice place. The culture, the cinema, and other things
2: that
1: are there.
2: You know, those days,
1: princess, we know the
2: cinema and they were vibrant.
1: Why are you not allowing me to?
2: Why don't you? Because
0: Kenneth. Let her finish.
1: Let me finish.
0: Ejaraba, you have 1 minute to wrap it all up.
1: And look at the flood.
0: Please
1: ride.
0: Keep quiet.
1: You see, governments have put in place like 300,000 million Ghana cedis to, people that have been displaced all that. You know, it is something that the government is doing to help, people that have been displaced, right? But after this flood, you will get people that would be throwing or, putting rubbish in places that are not supposed to be. You get it? So I'm saying that in as much as we, with the government, or we, our leaders, are doing their best infrastructure-wise. You see, it's a road. I'm not saying they are doing their best. This is just, it's little, but we can say it is something that they are trying to do. On your crutch and there, Accra. Do you get it?

0: nka wanya kwa nka onye, but like the you see say he omo ye.
1: I don't agree with you omo on ye, that.
0: With a small no, thing no. I'm I, saying
1: I, wait
0: it
1: let
0: is
1: me finish.
0: Processing
1: I yes you're
0: it's
1: saying
0: not
1: it's
0: like
1: processing.
0: How it used to
1: but
0: be
1: the statement you made that the leaders wanya kwa na onye, so it means we should settle.
0: No, we are not settling. That's how I said it's processing.
2: Those days you had a glass factory, tomato factories, and dams.
1: Where are they?
2: Why are we now in this stage? And you are telling me you are now processing.
0: We have
2: so why couldn't you continue from that time? Why couldn't you continue? Keke, the road that Ejiba was mentioning,
1: mm-hmm.
2: Have you been to Kutonu before?
1: No, please.
2: If you have been to Kutonu, this road is not even the standard.
1: Where is Kutonu?
2: Benny.
1: It ain't be, eh?
2: Okay, the big cry is understatement.
0: But
2: I'm telling
0: really?
2: You.
0: But do you know that Benin, yeah. So there are like villages? My friends went there.
2: There are villages, I'm not saying there are villages. And where I went is a village,
1: mm-hmm.
2: Right? But Keke, before you move from the city to the village,
1: mm-hmm.
2: you see city. This is city. Second, Itakwa is not a village.
0: You would definitely.
2: Second, Itakwa is a city. So you can't use that road as an example. Keke.
0: No, I'm saying
2: from that road. What is not working?
0: You are not getting.
2: You are telling
0: me
2: Anyakra.
0: Listen, I listened to
2: what
0: you.
2: From the Anyakra?
0: I listened to you when you were
2: Kenneth,
0: giving your
1: finish.
0: Submission,
1: yeah.
0: Right? So you should actually understand me. I'm saying
2: I'll never understand.
0: In as we are actually getting somewhere, all we need now is to get people,
1: uh-huh.
0: Visionary people,
1: uh-huh.
0: And then people, we the citizens should understand the vision and move with the vision. Those that are carrying the vision.
1: How then do we get the vision when it looks like most times we are lied to through manifestos and all, and then these things are not even.
0: We can make them accountable. We can.
1: How many years have we been a republic?
2: Today marks exactly 66 years. They're
1: exactly.
2: Going to be
0: the last time.
2: And we are 69 years old.
0: I was talking about this on the morning show that, you see, they will come, they will lie to us, they wouldn't do what they are supposed to do, and they will come back and be like, vote for me, and they will give you money and you take. If we all come together and say, I won't take your money, if you don't do this, we are not voting
2: in this country.
0: See, KK, they know that
2: you, as a Ghanaian, when they make you belleful, and during election time, they are coming with money, you will not accept it. So they'll put you in a situation that you beg for their money.
1: Mm.
2: Yes, they'll put you in that situation. They'll put you in that economic hardship for you to beg for their money. What are you trying to tell me?
1: Ladies and gentlemen, it is retrogression for Kenneth, and it is processing for Ejiba. It's a fight here in the studios. They have all defended their one word for Ghana, today being a republic. Candy wasn't able to come with. Candy, quickly, one word for Ghana, today being a republic.
3: Charlie, we are peaceful.
1: Yeah, nyotre.
3: Nyotre. Simple and yeah.
1: So it is peaceful from Candy, processing from Ejiba, and retrogressing from Kenneth Aben Jr.

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If you know the hood, be my paper. Da and da conquer. A happy, happy birthday going out to you. Baby girl, you know what? Wooly. Hey, baby. It's a new year. Stay happy, stay safe. Stay vibrant like you are. Stay versatile like you are. And grow in grace. May good health, prosperity, joy be your portion. Say an amen. Happy birthday to you, Kobe Wooly. Love you. Mwah.

0: England 0, Congo 1. So England versus Congo, England 0, Congo 1. How happy would I be if England is defeated today? Harry Kane is frustrated. I am so... Ken, say something about it. I'm so happy, at least for the first half.
1: Well, I hope it continues like
0: yeah,
1: that.
0: Yeah, I hope it continues.
1: England
0: too
1: will be eliminated.
0: I'll be so happy.
1: Because you need more of the African representative to move
0: what
1: to the
0: next. What do
1: you
0: mean by these type of countries?
1: Oh, for that one, yeah.
0: No, I'm still offended by that statement.
1: So because of that, you want England out?
0: Eh.
1: Okay.
0: They are racist. And they are colonial people.
1: Go back.
0: Yeah, they're going back to the country. They're going back.

our very own Kofi Kinata on this one, Take Away. Well, on this note, we are done with today's show. I did this with my team. Kenneth Aban Jr., the one and only. With a mixture of two DJs today. The official DJ for the Sunset Beat, DJ Storm. And DJ Kelly also passed through. A big thank you going out to Felix Wernstein. Going out to Candy and Nana Ijeriba. Our tweeting was by kind courtesy, our very own intern Prince. And a big thank you going out to you for doing the tuning in, for sticking and staying. Do I love you? Yes, I do. Oh my God, I really want England out of the tournament. I hope they go. All right, guys, you're going to have a good evening and stay safe out there. My name is KK, KK Abanfo. I love you. Mwah. Bye.

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0: Our studios here in Accra. I am Sammy Wiafe. Coming up in tonight's edition of the show, former Greater Accra Regional Minister Henry Korte proposes solution to end flooding in Accra. Tonight, we hear for the solutions from man who also served as an interior minister of this country. Also coming up on Eyewitness News, operations at Accra Digital Center comes to a halt as Monday's flood disrupts work. Tonight, we get details on how passport applications will be affected. And later, lawyers of former Chief Justice Gertrude Tokonu announces plans to appeal ECOWAS court judgment that dismisses her case as unlawful removal from office. Stay with us for the next 2 hours as we bring you all these stories and the latest in the world of business, as well as Talk Back, where we bring you the views and opinions you express on the stories we brought to you tonight on Eyewitness News. Let's start with the flooding that occurred in this country, especially Greater Accra region, on Monday, where we were told by the Interior Minister yesterday that 12 people are reported dead, 7 missing, and over 38,000 people have been dismissed. After that, a former Greater Accra Regional Minister and someone also served as an Interior Minister wrote something interesting on Facebook that got a lot of people talking. And I read portions of what Mr. Henry Korte wrote, and we engage him on the issues he raised in this Facebook post. And he says, the corridor stretching through Airport Residential, Jolu, Alaju, Odo River Basin, and extending to Awudome Transport, Rana Motors, and the rest, and its surrounding areas experienced a flooding reduction following the successful relocation of onion traders from Agbogbloshie. Remember when Mr. Henry Korte was the Greater Accra Regional Minister, he embarked on this action with support from national security. He believes that if this administration had continued with this project, not allow these traders to come back, the flooding recorded in Accra on Monday will not repeat itself. Let's get more details on this, and Henry Korte joins us to speak to us on this matter. Mr. Korte, good evening, and thank you very much for your time. It's been a while. Where have you been?
1: It is impossible for them to find the back of the net.
2: Good evening to your cherished listeners. And these days, because of technology, I believe people are watching you live as well. So I'll say to your viewers, well, by the grace of God, I'm alive, and I've decided to stay put, keep quiet, and observe. By the grace of God, through prayers, hard work, and supporters or rather the entire citizenry in Ghana, President Akufo-Addo gave me the opportunity to serve this country. I occupied about 4 portfolios. As a Deputy Interior Minister, Deputy National Security Minister, Regional Minister, and of course, the immediate past substantive Minister for the Interior. Now, when you occupy these positions, you try to stay quiet. And though young, you begin to learn, and for that matter, to the line of a statesman. Hence, reasons why I have been quiet.
0: But recent developments in the Greater Accra region, a region you served as regional minister, will not keep you quiet. You wrote something very interesting on Facebook. What pushed you to write these comments on Facebook?
2: Oh, I wrote that because It didn't carry any political color, not at all. But I just wanted to communicate to the people that the issues about flooding in Accra must be taken serious. It has to now have, it's now a national security concern, whether we like it or not. And I think that it drew me back to when I was in office, the pragmatic measures that I put in place, and hopefully, or rather, if we had continued from there, perhaps mitigating circumstances or measures could have been used, we may not be where we are today. I do understand that flooding in Accra is not caused by a single factor. Rather, it's from a combination of engineering, environmental planning, and human factors, you see? And to achieve sustainable solutions, you need interventions. And some of these interventions were the reasons why I embarked on Let's Make Accra Work. And for that matter, Operation Clean Your Frontage. Sammy?
0: And in this, you know, policies that you just mentioned to us, you believe if it had been continued with this administration, what we recorded some few days ago would have at least be reduced than what we saw, the gravity of what we saw. Is that it?
2: Yes, I'll say that it could have been reduced, not completely. I use the word reduced because, you see, even in advanced countries, it does rain and it does flood. But because they have good engineering systems in place, within few minutes, you will notice that the rain will find its way into where it has to go to. Is that the case, Accra? I'm afraid no. So, yes, you could say the flooding may be caused as a result of what we call force majeure. But in this case, I am pushed to say that largely it was man-made. And I'll tell you why. You see, when the rain falls, okay, it flows from Ebre Hills through Onyasia River into the seas. Now, from the Ekurapin Ridge, because of the high elevation, gravity causes the water to flow downhill. The water runs off, enters into streams and tributaries, including the Onyasia, which I mentioned, which carries water southwards through communities such as Abokobi, Hacho, Achimota, and surrounding areas. Now, all these and that I've mentioned, they end up in the sea through Kole. And that brings about the Agbogbloshie exercise. Some may think that I embarked on the Agbogbloshie exercise because of political gains. No. Whether we like it or not. And you see, I don't know whether those days your men recorded some of the interviews I granted. I predicted in 2021 that if these matters are not addressed in 5 years' time, I mentioned the motorway will be submerged, I mentioned Klagon will be submerged, I mentioned Botiman will be submerged, to the extent that I included areas like Trasaco, okay? Today, all these areas that I mentioned have been submerged, and that is not the end, because we haven't addressed the matter. And Sammy, when you go to Agbogbloshie, maybe you need the hydrogeologists. You need the geologists themselves. You need engineers. You need special planners. Go to Agbogbloshie and take your time and do proper investigations. They have silted the Kole, okay, with all manner of things. And so the Kole cannot flow into the sea. As a result, it falls back. And when it falls back, it finds its way in the Odo, okay, spreads around Rana Motors area to state transports, partly Audome. The rest will go into Adabaka area and then find its way all the way to Asylum Dam through Nima. And because the water flowing from Ebre itself finds its way all through to the back of President Kufuor's house, okay? And then it goes through Jowulu into the big drain at Alajo, into Odo. Definitely, when the rains or the water cannot find its way into the sea, what do you expect? All these areas will be flooded. And the main causes for this are as a result of improper planning. The indiscipline in Greater Accra. People have built on waterways, okay? After we worked tirelessly, and I want to thank President Akufo-Addo for giving me the support in doing that, I was able to reclaim 78.8 acres of land at Abubloshi. What happened? Immediately we lost power. And people were asked to go back. And today this is what we see. So Sami, dealing with this matter, leadership will have to take very, very bold decisions. And I like a statement that was made, I think a couple of weeks or so, by the General Secretary of the NDC, Fifi Kwete. He talked about politicians taking decisions, bold decisions, okay? And just not thinking of losing elections. I just want to summarize what he said. When we begin to take these decisions, devoid of what the consequences will be like, we will be able to provide that leadership that the generation needs. Unfortunately, we haven't done so. And I will divert a bit and talk about a committee that has been formed by His Excellency the President. I don't know why and how and what went into the composition of the committee. However, I, with the greatest of respect to the members of the committee, will think that issues about flooding, you cannot form a committee of this nature without the Minister of the Interior. No. You cannot form a committee of this nature without the Minister for Finance. No. Fortunately, the Minister for Finance doubles as the Defense Minister. Okay? Now, the little that I know, cabinet ministers, for some reason, they find it difficult to operate with even deputy ministers in committees. I mean, I'm telling you this for a fact, Sammy. So when you are forming committees of this nature, and with the greatest of respect for the members of the committee, I mean, what's her name again? The lady who... is it Brill, the lady, what's her name again?
0: Marita Brill.
2: Marita Brill is an excellent lawyer. I know she played a very strategic role in the boundary issues between Ghana and Cote d'Ivoire. You remember?
0: I remember that.
2: So these are fine personalities. But you see, when you form a committee like this, you need the Minister of Interior to be part of it. Defense Minister should be part of it. The Finance Minister should be part of it. And the Deputy Chief of Staff is a very good friend of mine, Stan Dube. So with the greatest of respect to him, it rather should be the Chief of Staff. Now, NADMO, DG NADMO should be part of it. The IGP should be part of it. Defense Minister, CDS should be part of it. Then you need a geologist. You need a hydrogeologist, special planner. You need these people to be on the committee so that they can advise, give the technical advices, and then the politicians will drive the policy. But I'm afraid the composition of the committee, for me, I think that with the greatest of respect, President may have to look at it again and then add some flesh to the committee so they will be able to perform their duties.
0: But a composition of a committee, maybe they are clear reference, guidelines, what are supposed to do. Maybe they are supposed to come up with a strategy, and then this implementation agencies, like the ministries and the department, are supposed to do the implementation. And so if you set up a committee like that and you don't have ministers, we do not know the details, but obviously this will not go without the implementation body, which will be the ministers. So we can't conclude that the non-existence of ministers in this committee doesn't mean the ministers may not play any role in the implementation of the recommendations this committee may come up with, which is a task force anyway.
2: The committee should be an inter-ministerial committee. There's a local government minister there, so definitely there's a minister there. That's what I'm saying. You put a local government minister there, where is the interior minister? Flooding. It's an internal security matter. And if the man who controls internal security is not part of it, how do you expect the agencies under it to operate? Because in handling flood, you need the security intelligence agencies to be part of it. i.e. Fire Service, i.e. Ghana Police, i.e. NADMO, the Ghana Armed Forces. And their substantive ministers are not around. That's what I'm saying. The local government minister is there, all right.
0: So for a start, we got it wrong, for a start.
2: Oh, I wouldn't say we got it wrong. I mean, the president is the president. We've got to give him that respect. But I'm saying that perhaps he could have looked at the composition of the task force and then beefed it up a bit. Finance ministers are such that when they are not in the committees, I mean, and you bring budgets to them, oh, they won't pay. You get them to sit in the committee, and then they understand the enormity of the challenges that we are facing so that they can go to consolidated funds and find money. But our 2-4-C is not on the committee. National security, yes, is there. But who is going to fund the committee? The chief of staff, if you ask me, should have been the chairman of the task force. Julius Debra should be the chairman. And then interministerial committee, as we say, the local government minister, science and environment, interior minister, defense minister, finance minister, and some of the agency heads. And then you go into academia, and as I said, you find a hydrogeologist or a geologist himself, an engineer, a spatial planner. These, when you put together, Sami, believe me, they will come out with good recommendations for proper implementation to be done.
0: Okay. You talk about tough decisions we need to take to reduce the flooding in Greater Accra region. What are some of these tough decisions you are proposing?
2: When I started the operations, people thought that I was just doing demolition and I had no plan. Sami, it is not true. Anglo-Glosin was only phase one of what I had wanted to do. My plan, if you ask me then, was to, as it were, relocate all the people trading in Anglo-Glosin and by extension, the Kunkumba market, okay? When you put the Kunkumba market, Timber market together, you are looking at close to about 250 to 300 acres of land. Okay? Now, I won't mention the chief's name, but I had engaged some chiefs behind the media area. So we are able to speak to them to release between 200 to 300 acres of land for us. So that government will move on today. I mean, who processes timber in Accra, in the city? No. Gone were the days when you go to timber market and they are processing lumber. But if you take them to where, I mean, it will be close to in Sawam. It will be good for them to process lumber. So the plan was to move all of them there, relocate them, and then settle them there. Now you are going to have these 300 acres of land and do some proper planning with it. But of course, it comes with dealing with bog breaking in Accra. Bog breaking has been the major problem for us. So the plan was to find, I mean, within the 300 acres, use about 100 acres to do bog breaking. And that is why I went to CMB around Graphic to also demolish a few structures there. If you do your checks, NIB had to relocate from CMB to where it is currently because they couldn't do business in the city center. It cost them a lot financially. So that was my plan. Move all the traders, not dislocate them, resettle them, okay? By making sure bulk breaking is done outside the city center. When you do that, you free the entire place. They're able to do business like they are doing Ajenku Tufu and Dominasi now. Today, when you go to Dominance, the union sellers are happy because they are doing good business in an enabling environment. And there are no health risks and all that. Ajinku Tuku, same. Unfortunately, one or two things that we should have done for them at Ajinku Tuku, which we were not able to do, and I admit that, we should have improved upon the road infrastructure for them. Unfortunately, we weren't able to do that. So I think that's this interministerial committee, if they are formed, should look at the re-engineering of Accra itself. Sami, the the drains or drainage system in Accra were done many, many years ago when the population was probably around some 5-6 million.
0: I was coming to that because when you were regional minister, there was this Garrett project, which many yes. people have accused this present administration of abandoning the project. That's why we are seeing what we are seeing. What is your briefing on the current state of this project, if you know?
2: Well, as I said, I try not to do too much politics with these things. But what I know, and maybe the former local government minister should be able to speak on authority or authoritatively to it, is that some monies were made available. I think it's between 300 or 350 million US dollars for the Garrett project. I know that as at the time that we were leaving office, almost about 200 million US dollars was still sitting there. As to what is being used for, I don't know. And it was meant to actually use it to mitigate some of these problems that we are talking about. You see what I mean? Uh-huh. So, Sammy, it can be done, but you need bold decisions, a leadership that is strong, does not think about losing elections to do it. Unfortunately, the regional minister, well, I'll leave that.
0: Mr. Kwate, there are many who have also made the argument that Accra is choked. We need a new city where we can ease the pressure in the greater Accra region, which is both the commercial capital and the political capital. As someone who served as a regional minister in this city, you think we need a new one?
2: I mean, it will take a lot. You mean you want to compare and do something like a Lagos and Abuja? If you recall, during the time that I embarked on Operation Clean the Frontage and Let's Make Accra Work, I decided to do what I call the West African Automobile Hub. I don't know whether you remember. I was able to speak to traders at Abosokai. Now, interestingly, when I began to engage them, I got to know that tabletop traders were close to about 12,000. I didn't know that. And they had over 25,000 shops in Abosokai. Interesting. So I went to Dubai with a team. We went and studied the system in Dubai. So I came back to Accra, engaged the Lands Commission, and requested for some 10, 20,000 acres of land at Afienya. The plan was to relocate the entire traders at Abosokai to Afienya, where we will find sponsors to build what I call the West African Automobile Hub. But when you go to Dubai, you do not import a car, clear them, drive them in town with an unregistered number or a DV plate. It is a one-stop shop. You buy the car in the harbor, customs, DVLA, everything are in the harbor. They register it for you before you go out. So my plan was to decongest the entire Greater Accra region, okay, by making sure that car dealers and all those who are selling cars around Jowulu and all that will move to Afienya. And then you have a one-stop shop. Why do we travel today to China? We go to Dubai to buy stuff. Whereas we can also create that system in our country. Unfortunately, well, politics was brought into it. I had close to about 15,000 traders in Abosokai ready. They signed to move. We had discussions with the financial institutions who were also ready to go into discussions or negotiations with us to start constructing the West Africa Automobile Hub. But hey, as you know, politics will always be politics, so I wasn't able to do it. Now, that answers partly your question. If you are able to do that, you decongest Accra, because the Abosokai area, if you are able to move all these people, car dealers and all that around Jowulu, name them to the Afienya area, you will free a space, okay, around Kanishi all the way to Mataheko and by extension to Zongo Junction. Don't you think that will reduce pressure In fact, it will reduce dumping of refuse, overcrowding and all that. But hey, it didn't happen. What do we do, Sammy? We have a challenge, and we have to take the bull by the horn. I think that I've heard the president on numerous occasions saying demolish buildings on waterways, but that is not the question.
0: But is that possible? Can that be done, Mr. Korte? Pulling down structures on waterways, because you could count close to about 1,000, 2,000 structures on waterways. Do we have the financial muscle to embark on such a project? A lot of people say it's just a talk. It's not something that can be done.
2: What are the technocrats doing? Every day people build in districts. Okay? You have special planning officers, you have works engineers, they continue to issue permits. Some of them must be made to face the law. One or two of them are sent to court and they are jailed. Believe me, they will sit up. I find it very difficult, especially when you go to a place like Ramsar sites. We have signed onto the convention. Ghana has signed onto the convention, the Ramsar Convention. But yet, people in TDC, people in the assembly continue to issue permits for people to go and build in the waterway. I find it very difficult to understand or comprehend. And in the end, it is the politician who gets the blame. These days, when it rains, you hear people say, Abambuayo, Abambuayo, Abambuayo. Now, even you, the media, are you educating the people enough? Because when you go there with your cameras, all you do is to do the emotional blackmailing against government. Oh, the people are suffering, and there is this. But have you told them that, look, where you have built is not right? If we begin to educate the people, the media has a responsibility as well. Now, your question. When we begin to deal with people, when we get them to face the law, I believe that some of these things will reduce. You go to La, for instance. For the first time, I'm hearing that some parts of Chado got submerged. You know why? Beshi, as we know, is supposed to collect the water and then go into the sea. During my time, I went there, I did some demolition along the line, and people were like, hey, and recorded by our loose elections, and recorded by our loose elections. Reverend Abraham, what's his name, this pastor, is it Abraham Lamte or something? He talked about this. But today, go to the patient, see, people have built along the patient. They've virtually filled the whole place. How do you expect the water to flow into the sea from the Peshi itself into the sea? It cannot. So you go to a place like ICGC, Men's Autobus place, the ICGC.
0: Yeah, that's ICGC.
2: Did you see how the place has submerged? Yes, it's man-made. Why should a place like Chado, with the greatest of respect, submerge? We caused it. So can the task force make recommendations? Good recommendations. We have to do a re-engineering Accra again. Our drainage system is not good. And there are too many people because of urbanization. Can we look at it again? It's another question. Having another capital city may take another 10, 15 years. Because where are we going? The Dodua lands are getting to finish. So where are we going? We need to deal with the matter in Accra. First of all, there are people coming from other regions to come and do business in Accra. All the permits, all the licenses we are giving to investors are in Accra. Can we begin to look at a situation where you come to invest in Accra and we say, okay, can you do it in this region so that at the end of the day, the finance ministry will look at giving you some tax incentives and all that? Because every business that comes to Ghana these days are sited in Accra. And obviously when you do that, people will come to Accra to look for jobs. But we need to find a way to move some of these investments out of Accra. If we begin to do that gradually, things will change. You see what I mean?
0: Mr. Korte, looking back and all the efforts you put in getting Accra to work again, and we are still recording these incidents, do you regret the efforts you put in as regional minister at that time?
2: The answer is yes and no. Yes, because, for instance, anytime I drive past Agogloshin, I get very hurt that, oh, so if I had died, I would have died in vain, nothing. And again, no, because I know that history will forever remember me and that I did my best.
0: Let's talk about MPP politics. I understand you are part of the campaign team of Mr. Boakye Jakun, who wants to be national chairman of the MPP. Why are you throwing your weight behind him? First of all, do you serve as a campaign manager or you're a member of the campaign team?
2: I am the campaign manager of Boakye Jakun's campaign.
0: Okay. You think he's the best
2: undoubtedly,
0: individual to
2: undoubtedly, Sami. The MPP is at a crossroads. There is an existential threat to MPP as a party. Now, following from even the recent presidential primaries, you understand that, look, we have a lot of factions in the party now. With the greatest of respect for those who have availed themselves and are contesting for the position of a national chairman, the party needs somebody who can reorganize the party, who can rebuild the party, who can make the party strong, who can make the party solid, who can make the party formidable, okay, to become a party, a winning machine again. And you need somebody with that clout, that bold person. And clearly, amongst those who have availed themselves, is Boakye Jakun. Boakye Jakun, being a national chairman of the party, I know that by the grace of God, we'll be able to extend

0: The NPP, with the greatest of respect, is seen as an intellectual party, okay? The elite party. Now, because of elections, are we beginning to now move away from what we believe in to become a veranda party? Now, no. We are losing people in academia. We are losing people in the tertiary institutions. We are losing floating voters. We have to come back as a party, work together, and get these people to regain confidence in the party as a whole. And I think that Ejiakọ is best placed to do this for MPP.
1: Zayikoti, thank you very much for your time. But before you go, just on a lighter note, your people in Alajo, the flooding hit them hard. Have you been in touch with them?
0: Well, let me use this opportunity to, for that matter, express my condolences to all those whose families have been affected by the flooding in Accra. And of course, those who have lost their properties and all that. It's rather unfortunate, more especially my people in Alajo area. Yes, I'm no more the member of parliament there, but unfortunately, I'm out of the country. When I return, I'll go to the constituency, visit some of them, and as I always do, if there's anything I can do for them, not undermining the current member of parliament, but I've served the constituency for well over 16 years, and I believe it is in the right place for me to visit victims of the flood and see what I could do for them. So I just have to use your medium to say, well, sorry for what has happened, but at the same time, I have to also admonish them to continue to respect the Operation Clean Your Frontage guidelines that we brought. I mean, when I did it, I did it together with the all members of parliament in Greater Accra. It was bipartisan. We were able to pass a lot of bylaws in Accra, and I don't know why the regional minister and the MMDCs are not enforcing these bylaws. Okay, but that is another day that we'll discuss this.
1: Zayikoti, thank you very much for your time. Really appreciate it. Henry Kote is former member of parliament for the Ayawaso Central Constituency, former Greater Accra Regional Minister, and former Interior Minister, and a former Deputy National Security Minister, as well, speaking to us on the recent flooding issue that has hit the Greater Accra region. The rains have come in, and we are told that it's going to be more, because the meteo is also informing us or telling us that we should expect more of the rains. Let's go to the line again and speak to Alfred Nikotiashi. He was listening through the interview. He says he wants to make some intervention on a number of things Mr. Harry Kote said in our interaction with him. He's also the member of parliament for the Ododio constituency. Alfred Nikotiashi, thank you very much for your time. What intervention do you want to make, sir?
2: Thank you very much, and good evening to all your listeners. Let me say thank you to my senior brother, Honorable Rikoti, for the submissions he made, especially on the floods, the solutions he proffered. I think he's very well spoken. He's a gentleman I admire, and so I was, you know, keenly listening to him. Yes, we all know that Accra, as a matter of fact, is blessed with five Ramsar sites, or what we call wetlands. We have the Dinsu Delta, which spans from Weja all the way through to Makati Hills and so on. Then the Sakumono site, and then we have what we call the Abokobi, which is in the East area. And we have these ecological ones as well, which purpose is to mitigate flooding as it were. Of course, we all know that in modern age, for want of lands, and so when people have actually encroached waterways, people have reclaimed wetlands and what have you. And so I believe we all know what it is that is happening, and the fact that we need to clear the path to allow water to flow freely, just so we don't continue to, you know, experience what we are experiencing now. This is a major wake-up call. But quickly, I heard my big brother, Honorable Mukwete, say that

0: managed to clear a place around the Atabubu Shire, to be precise, for some of these reasons, and that when they lost power, we have asked the people to go back and encroach the space. I know for a fact that that space that they cleared, which the people have reoccupied, has absolutely nothing to do in the name of Ramsey sites or water retention, or in fact, it has absolutely nothing to do with flooding. And so I just want to establish that. Sacking the people from there and allowing the people to go back there has absolutely nothing to do with, for want of a better word, the flooding situation currently. Where we have the challenge,
1: hold on, Alfred, hold on. So the people are back. You allow the people to come back. Is that it? Let's establish that.
0: We did not allow the people to go back.
1: But the people are back. The people are back.
0: That place was yes. I will admit that. Now that place was supposedly meant for Agenda 111, according to what we came to meet. But ever since it was earmarked, not a single piece of block was placed there for the foundation of any Agenda 111. We rather got information, allegedly, that it was rather being diverted for private use. You understand? So it never saw the light of day. It was an open space, walled and lying fallow. And yeah, the people went in there to do their trading. We have cautioned all of them that government has need for that place. And if you care to know, under the Accra Smart City Project, which the Ministry of which one of the ministries is Ministry of Social Initiatives, thank you, is about to initiate, that area has been identified or captured, as part of the Accra Smart City, or we call the Nova Accra project, which is spanned from all the way to Abaso Kind area along the Collins stretch all the way to the beachfront. And there are plans to do dredging, because today we came to power to notice that the Collie has been reclaimed to the extent that it has created a bottleneck, just like he said, that Honorable Porter said, that the water is unable to flow through the Collie to the sea. And so it descends back into the one just connected to the Collie. It returns back to it, and then it floods. So we have come to meet this. And as an assembly, AMA is doing everything possible to clear the people. Not too long ago, we went there with some investors and international delegation who came to Accra to go and inspect the place. And we have decided how much we are going to dredge, all those clean areas off the Collie Lagoon. So it will create a path for the water to flow. The water canals have all been taken over. The wetlands have all been taken over.
1: We know that. So for you, your issue is that these areas Mr. Henry Korte mentioned as, clearing them to avoid flooding. Mm-hmm. It wasn't purposely for flooding, but it was for Agenda 111 construction.
0: Absolutely.
1: Okay, just hold on. Precisely. Just hold on. Mr. Henry Korte is still on the line. He wants to react to this particular statement. Mr. Henry Korte, the member of parliament for Odio believes that the site you are talking about was not meant to help reduce flooding, but it was a site for the construction of Agenda 111 Hospital.
2: Honorable, good evening to you. And congratulations once again for taking over from Neil Ante van der Poel as a member of parliament for a constituency where I come from. I'm a proper Odododio boy from Otublo.
0: I know, right?
2: So matters of Odododio are of concern to me. But I think that with the greatest of respect, I disagree with you completely in your submission. You see, are you disputing the fact that Collie has heavily been silted? When we did the exercise in the
0: Obusu,
2: it may interest you to know that the Collie had vehicles in them. Cars They had what we call in Ghana sawdust, sholo, and all rubbish, okay, that they make within the Kunkumba and the 78 acres of land that I recovered. They dump it in the Kwale. Now, you and I know that the water flows from Ebri, as I indicated earlier, goes through the Onyasia, Kwale, and all that. And the only space that it has to find into the sea is the Kwale. So when the Kwale is silted, with the greatest of respect, how do you expect the water to flow into the sea? So I pray we do not do politics with this, because I've been careful not to do politics at all. I'm stating facts, but I get the impression you are trying to do politics. The matter at hand has no political color, because if I want to do politics, I'll go into evidence, or rather document that I have, and I can tell you monies that were raised for Garrett, the work that Zumla and co. I've moved from that, and I want us to look at the matter practically. So I shall be grateful that you don't make that statement. And again, for the records, we do not reclaim 78 acres of land for Agenda 111. It is not true. I was the one who gave Dr. Nsiansari, and I only gave him 15 acres of land. If you care to know, when we finished the exercise in Agogoshi, reasons why it was left there, because there was a committee that was formed to look at the toxic nature of the soil, whether it was proper for people to even go and live on it, okay? Now, EPA came back and said, no, we need to do some soil treatment, this and that, and that was going to take a minimum of 5 years. So the plan, okay, was to do greens there. That's why it was left. Now, the finance ministry had then voted some money that they call Obatampa. We were waiting for clearance so that the Agenda 111 will be built, and I'm saying again, on just 15 acres of land. And I reclaimed 78.8 acres, so it cannot be said. And I seriously disagree with you when he said the whole place was for Agenda 111. No, that was not the case. So please, let us avoid doing politics with this situation. And when we go there, then I have to change the tone of my conversation and begin to speak as a politician. I do not want to do that.
1: Well, very, very well, Harry Korte. Ni, I still on the line.
0: Thank you. Yes.
1: I can hear you loud and clear.
0: Very well. And so I did everything possible not to mix politics with this, because it's a national issue. And you'll recall that I admitted the Kwale has been filtered, it has been reclaimed, and all of that. As far as I know, when we came to power, the only land that has been secured around that enclave is the one that was walled for the Agenda 111 project, supposed Agenda 111 project. And that is what exactly I have spoken about. All the rest of the places have already been taken over before we came to power. So I didn't see any extra land over the line fallow before we came to power. Honorable Henry, I know that this is something that we need to look at dispassionately, because it's claiming lives. And so I have not done politics with it at all. In fact, if I would have done politics, I would have also gone into the area where the Minister for Sanitation, you know, was giving money to do the dredging of the odour and what have you, which, you know, we didn't really see, which I've also collected. You know, collectively ended up in what we are facing now. You will recall that in the previous Mahama era, his own brother, Baba, used his own machines to go and dredge the Obo and all of all these things I would have talked about, and add that when they came to power under Derrick, what precisely did we see that changed the situation? But I didn't talk about all of those things, because I didn't think that we should do politics with it. I only tried to correct an impression that I believe he had made. And if he said he left more than the land that was earmarked for the Agenda 111, then probably we should get to see. But I respect him a lot.
1: Okay.
0: I didn't come here to do politics with him at all.
1: Okay. Ni, thank you. Thank you very much for your time. Alfred Ni Kotiashi is the Member of Parliament for the Dododio constituency, the Member of the Local Government and Rural Development Committee of Parliament. And Mr. Henry Kotti, former Greater Accra Regional Minister and former Member of Parliament for the Ayawaso Central constituency and former Minister of the Interior. Gentlemen, thank you very much for your time. This is Eyewitness News coming to you live from our studios here in Accra. We go for a quick break. When we come back, we'll go to the Accra Digital Center because we are told that Monday's flooding has disrupted work and passport applications have been affected.
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1: 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In the Ashanti region, hear us on Orange FM. And in the Volta region, we are also live on Heritage 107.3 FM in Hohoi. 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In Northeast Region, we are live on Nobia 98.1 FM. And also in the Upper West Region, we are live on Popoli 92.7 FM in Wow. 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Send your WhatsApp messages tonight to 0539-986-996. 0539-986-996. This is Eyewitness News. The Accra Digital Center is in the news because we were told that on Monday, when it rained heavily in Accra, parts of the center was hit with flooding. If not part, major part of the center was hit with flooding, affecting work to the extent that management has asked workers to work from home if the need be, and also some other things. In studio with me is Christine Anso, who is the Deputy CEO of the Ghana Digital Centers Limited. Hello, welcome, good evening.
2: Good evening.
1: Tell us, what's happening there?
2: Well, as it stands now, we are just trying to, we are still continuing to mitigate our losses, salvaging the situation. We still have water in most of our rooms. We are pumping it out. We've acquired some pumping machines to manually pump it out. We've contacted NATMO, but NATMO is overwhelmed. I mean, you see what's happened.
1: Yeah.
2: So we are trying to help ourselves before NATMO comes. Yeah. So
1: I've seen videos and pictures on social media. Is that bad?
2: Yes. I mean, on Monday, nobody could access the place. My CEO was there. He is a very tall man, so he could stand in the water, but I could not because of my height. Yes, it would carry me away. So he managed to take those pictures you are seeing on social media. Yes, our new building in front of us, like, I think he went up there to take the pictures because the water levels were very high. I mean, to the window, entering all the buildings, yeah, toppling cupboards, tables, chairs, completely soaking our laptops, our storeroom, completely, all laptops completely submerged underwater, documents, files, everything completely gone.
1: And it affected every office in the building?
2: Yes, all of our offices. I think VFS side, the third block, they were not really affected like the rest of the block because that block is higher. But there's still water. Water entered through their windows, even though they were higher.
1: Yeah.
2: So their floors are gone. And the way the digital center is built, the area is a lowland, it's a flat land. I don't know if you've been there.
1: Yeah.
2: Our buildings are not sitting on the land. They are elevated inside. So we have all our cables and wiring underneath the building. So when water entered the building, it filled up the foundation of the building. So underneath all of the 12 blocks, there is water there that we are pumping out manually. Because that's where all the electricals are. Yes, and it's still filled with a lot of water.
1: And have you called ECG to help because of the electric you mentioned?
2: Well, they turned off all the lights in the enclave because we are circle.
1: Mm-hmm.
2: I mean, for people who might not know where we are located, we are located just behind the VIP and also close to State House. And so that enclave is a place where, if your property gets flooded, it's not very surprising. So ECG has taken the lights off, because how it is now, like I said, the floor is elevated, and the elevation, the covering is a steel, it's metal. So if there's light also, there's a risk of electrocution. So the light has been completely taken off, so for the safety of everybody.
1: What has happened to workers? Have you issued any directive to you?
2: Yes, management has issued a directive to temporarily suspend all employment contracts because of what has happened. It's an act of God. It's a force majeure. It can frustrate almost every contract that we have with our partners, contractors, employees, and all of that. Also because we are a limited liability company. We are not an agency. Although we are under the Ministry of Communication, Digital Technology and Innovation, we are not an agency. We are a limited liability company. We rely on IGF. We look for business, my CEO and I, we go out, look for business, and then generate money so we can pay our workers. And one of our core businesses is the giving out of the spaces for tech businesses, BPO companies, and also, you know, using the space for training. So our main business is the space, and the space is underwater. So we couldn't, you know, we management needed to sit and then strategize. We are engaging government, the ministry, to help us restore the place. Physically, the place is not accessible to anybody. Like I said, all the electric cables are underneath. Yeah. There's metal on it. If you access the place, you can, something can go wrong. So we don't think people should come to the office. Also, our work is not the type that you can do from home, because it is the physical space that we are given, and the physical space is underwater. And so management issued a directive that there is an intention to recall our staff once we have been able to obtain some subventions and help. We understand that President has issued a directive to the Ministry of Finance to release some funding for the flood victim. We are also looking at that to see how we can...
1: You're also victims?
2: Yes, the company, not me. The company is a victim. And the company is a victim that a lot of people depend on. You understand? We need to be able to help and safeguard people's employment. So as a company, we are also a victim of the flood. And we are seeking support. We are still talking so that the company is restored. So we can now recall our workers back to work.
1: You have a time period if you can deal with it, because you mentioned that NADMO is not help because you're overwhelmed. You are doing this on your own.
2: Mm-hmm.
1: One, how professional are you doing this to ensure that you are able to do it well? Mm-hmm. And now that NADMO is also not coming in, have you given yourself a timeline? Are you able to finish?
2: No, as it stands, it just happened on Monday, Tuesday. Today is Wednesday. Since yesterday, we've been pumping water out. We are trying to mitigate. So we are not trying to solve, because we are not professionals, like you said. But the part where we see that the water is stuck under, we cannot let the water remain with the electrical cables and also remain underneath the building. It will weaken the building. So we got the pumps, and then we are pumping it out. If you go to the digital center, as I'm speaking to you, you see my CEO there. He's been there since Monday. He's been there since Monday trying to, you know, solve some of the issues whilst we wait for NADMO and other people to come to our aid, so that we can, you know, we can have professionals work on these things.
1: The staff members you asked to be home because of these challenges, there are reports that there's a way of dismissing them. It's more or less like a dismissal, because is that it? Because it's all over social media, and you ask them to bring back their laptops, the laptops you give to them. Is that a form of dismissal? It's all over social media.
2: So we have not dismissed them. And you see, because this is a time of disaster, this is something that has happened to us, we try as much as possible to make the communication as humane as possible. But the truth is, we have not dismissed them. What we have done is called administrative layoff, which is very, very, is something that is not strange in, how do you call it?
1: If you say layoff, it means you are sacking somebody.
2: No, we said temporarily suspended employment contracts.
1: That was the communication.
2: Yes. So if you've seen some of the communication, that is how it is. Besides, we have not laid anybody off. If we want to lay people off, we can lay people off, and we would have laid them off the moment we took office, when my boss and I came. But we have not laid anybody off since we came. We've been working with everybody. In fact, there were situations where some people had been sidelined when we came into the company. There were people who had been sidelined. There were some of the staff who were already existing there who didn't even have laptops. They refused to give them laptops because they were not people's favorites. There were people who have been refused promotions because they claimed they were not other people's favorites. They had the qualification to be promoted, but they were still left below, you know, their stations. And people who had come with the previous CEO were getting promotions. What did we do? We put them on the station, at the station where we believe their qualification would take them, and then paid them the salaries we believe they deserve. We have worked with everybody peacefully at the digital center, and we've tried our best to make sure that, because beyond everything, these are Ghanaians, and these are people who have dependents also. So it is not something that is easy to us. It is something that has happened to us. It is not easy for us to tell our workers that the place is not safe, the company is underwater, go home for some time, let us find ways to restore the facility and then run business, and then we will recall you back to do your work. Now, why have we asked them to bring their laptops? There are some of them who left their laptops in the facility. Some of them take it home. Some of them leave it behind. For those who left it behind, the water carried some away. Some has been toppled. We are not able to access some of the laptops. We want to know those who have their laptops with them, because we are writing an incident report. We need to see what we have lost, what we have, and all of that. So if we tell you to retain your laptop, it's not because we have sacked you. We are saying that we are taking account of all company property, because it's not a sole proprietorship. It's a government company. All those properties belong to government, and we are taking account of it. Yesterday, the minister visited us. He asked us to take account of every other thing that is left. You understand me? So it is not like somebody is sacking you to go home and we take joy in doing that. No, this is a situation that has happened to all of us, and we are trying as much as possible to sustain this company so it doesn't die. When we are back on our feet, we will call our staff and then we work together.
1: Why is it all over the place, especially social media and likes, that people, even staff members, are say it is dismissal in disguise?
2: You know, something is not something just because you call it that way. And it's rather unfortunate that internal communications will be leaked by staff members. I don't think it is the best. But, of course, we cannot pretend we are not living in a political, you know, country where everybody will put meanings of... We're in this country when somebody said review means cancel. But all of us have been to school. We know it's not the same. So you putting a name on something doesn't make it so. We are the management. We have been working with you. You have come to the space. You've seen how the space is. If they were in our shoes, what would they have done? So we are telling you, we have been working with you for all this while, and we are telling you that we need you to take a break so that we can restore the place so you can have a conducive environment to work. The administrative layoff, they have implications. Everything we do have implications. Management has weighed all those implications and come to disagreement. So if I don't understand why the staff will want to put it out and get public sentiments and politicize this whole thing instead of us focusing on how we can, you know, rise up from this situation that we have. My boss and I, we've not slept. We've been working very hard to make sure that the digital center does not fold up. We still want to have a company at the end of the day, so that you can come back to this company. But we expected support from our staff and those people who leaked, you know, these things. We expected some support, because if not anything, since my boss and I came there, we met people. We know what had been happening at other companies. So you come, you sack people. We are on record to have not sacked anybody.
1: And asking them to take their break, are you going to pay them?
2: We cannot afford to. Like I said, we are not on controller. We generate IGF. So if the space... And
1: so because you're on break, no payment as well.
2: That is the implication of temporarily suspending employment contracts. So let me tell you, legally, when you have a contract with somebody, there are things that can frustrate the contract and bring the contract to an end. One of such things is a force majeure or an act of God. You understand? So if you have a contract with somebody, one of the things that can completely bring the contract to an end is a force majeure. But this time around, we are saying, although there is a force majeure, it's an act of God, we are not going to terminate your employment completely because we understand.
1: But Christine, if you're asking me to stay home, you're not going to pay me end of the month. Is equal to termination of appointment through no fault of theirs?
2: It is not our fault too. And I'm saying that we are not on controller. If we have to generate IGF practically, as you sit here, if you sell spaces and you generate money from selling the spaces to pay everybody and the space is underwater, what are you going to do? So the best we can do is to take this decision and then engage government. Government is the sole shareholder of this company. If government intervenes and then wants to pay the staff or wants to come in and intervene, give us some funding support where we can afford to pay our staff even as they stay at home and whilst we are also renovating our building, why not? Like we said in the letter, if you read, with intent to recall after the restoration or pending the restoration of our facility. You understand? So as management, we know that we have to generate before, and we have tenants. 23 of them were affected by the floods. These people are not people you can go to say that pay us rent. After their entire office, laptops and everything has been destroyed by the flood, can we go and ask them to pay rent to us? No, we cannot. So even if you say you are working from home, like I've said, our work is not the type you can do from home. So you will just be sitting at home and still doing nothing and expecting salaries, which we have been truthful to you to tell you that because we generate, and the thing we use to generate the money is underwater. Water. We cannot generate.
1: Okay.
2: The company, myself and my CEO, there have been times when company have owed us salary.
1: Okay.
2: For a long time, we sacrificed so that we can pay junior staff.
1: Mm.
2: And we paid them sometimes 7 months, 3 months, 4 months, and we have not even received salaries or even our conditions of service.
1: Okay.
2: But we are all trying because the company belongs to government.
1: Okay.
2: So if there is no, we are not generating money, how do we pay you?
1: Christine, thank you.
2: Thank you
1: so for much. The clarification. Christine Anson is the Deputy Chief Executive Officer of the Ghana Digital Centers Limited, a place where we are told flooding has hit, disrupting work, and workers asked to go home, in the words of Christine, on a temporal basis.
2: Yes.
1: Okay.
2: We expect our staff to give us the necessary support that we need as we are trying to look for the help that the company needs. Because if the company survive, all the workers and all of us will survive together. There's no need, you know, trying to throw your CEO under the bus in a situation like this.
1: Christine, thank you very much. Christine also is Deputy CEO of the Ghana Digital Centers Limited. Thank you very much for coming. This is Eyewitness News coming to you live from our studios here in Accra. Now, lawyers of former Chief Justice Gertrude Tokunu have announced plans to appeal ECOWAS court judgment that dismissed a case following her on what she described as an unlawful removal from office as Chief Justice. Let's go on to Zoom and speak to lawyer for the former Chief Justice, who is also the former president of the West African Bar Association, talking about Femi Felana, a Nigerian who represented the former Chief Justice at the ECOWAS court. Femi, good evening. Thank you very much for your time.
0: Good evening.
1: Now, you have announced plans.
0: Good evening.
1: Good evening to you too. You have announced plans to appeal this judgment. On what grounds are you going to appeal? Run us through.
0: When the ECOWAS Court of Justice is a one-chamber court, in other words, there's no provision for appeal with respect to the decisions of the court. However, you may file an application for a revision of the judgment of the court if there are areas that in belief the court did not address its mind to. And that may happen in this case. We're studying the judgment and we're going to take appropriate action at the right time. But suffice it to say that of all similar cases that had been decided by that court, the one of the former Chief Justice of Ghana, the Honorable Justice Gertrude Tokolo, it's a very strange one. It's a strange judgment. It's a total departure from the jurisprudence of the court.
1: If you say it's a total departure, exactly what do you mean?
0: Well, the court said in some of the areas where we have fundamental disagreement with the judgment, in dismissing the case, the court held that it cannot review the findings of the committee from the basis for a removal. But we are saying, in other cases, particularly in the case of Ladejo Yuba in Nigeria, that the ECOWAS has thought, and not say that the allegation of improper procedure adopted by the panel that investigated the applicant in that case fall within the domestic jurisdiction of Nigerian courts, which is what the court said this time. In other words, whereas we're challenging the composition of the panel that investigated the Chief Justice of Ghana, and the court said, no, if we do that, that will be interfering in the domestic affairs of Ghana. But in the case of Aladeto Yibo, against the Republic of Nigeria, the same court examined the composition of the panel, came to the conclusion that the panel was improperly constituted because in the proceedings of the panel, some members did not sit, including the day that a decision, a recommendation was made for the removal of the judge. And the court therefore set aside the decision of the National Judicial Council of Nigeria. He also said, where the court said, the three committee members that failed to take their oath of office, that he cannot look into it. But to do that again, and because that falls within the domestic jurisdiction of Ghanaian court, again with profound respect. In the case of Justice Joseph Wawu, High Republic of the Gambia, a judge that was dismissed for alleged corruption, the same court said the investigation done by the government of the Gambia did not comply with Article 7 of the African Charter. And the court did say that the preferred stage of an investigation is as important as the main investigation. But in the case of Ghana, because wash off his hands like Pontius Pilate, therefore, why did you go to the court? We are alleging that the right of fair hearing, the justice of Ghana, was violated. The court didn't say no. The court simply said, oh, we don't agree with you. Therefore, we don't want to look into the merits of the allegations against her. The cases. Instead of the case of Anateto Yimbo, the case of Wu, the case of Justice Jane of Liberia, the ECOWAS has touched specifically examined the reasons adduced for the dismissal of those judges. But in the case of the Chief Justice of Ghana, the ECOWAS court said, look into those reasons, the form engaging on acting as an appellate court told the committee that investigated the Chief Justice. But in the other cases, that was exactly what the ECOWAS thought. The other one is that the court said, oh, a right to freedom of information cannot be said to have been breached because she had not made a request for the report the recommendations of the committee, the report of the committee, pay with profound respect. Number one, under Section 280 of the Constitution of Ghana, any committee or a judicial panel that recommended, made any recommendation that would be against the interest of any person in Ghana, will have to make the what available in case the person affected may want to file an appeal as of right from the finding of the Commission of Inquiry. In this case, and I think that was not enough. The Office of the President made an announcement and we then had the videotape where the government said, we are not going to release the report.
1: Mm.
0: In fact, according to them, in line with Section 140 of the Constitution.
1: Okay. You know, Femi, sorry to cut in.
0: She did not ask for the report. It totally it cannot be explained.
1: Okay, Femi.
0: The government has said,
1: hello, Femi, can you hear me?
0: How can you say the right to freedom of information has not been violated?
1: Okay, Femi, sorry to cut in, but then I've seen a letter you've written to the ECOWAS president, asking the establishment of an ECOWAS court, yes, commission, asking for the establishment of an appellate. You know very well that the decisions of the ECOWAS court remain final. Should there be the establishment of the appellate because of your case, because of the former Chief Justice, and so there should be an establishment of one?
0: No, the debate has been on since 2005. As a matter of fact, in the case of Femi Fanani, commission, I challenge the failure of the commission and the management of the court to set up the appellate chamber advised by the Council of Ministers in 2005. Secondly, even the management of the court has joined the campaign for an appellate chamber. Incidentally, Justice Achanti, when he was the president of the court, did recommend that there should be an appellate chamber of the court. Secondly, many countries, including Nigeria, have failed to refuse to comply with the judgments of the ECOWAS court on the ground that the decisions of the court were not tested on appeal. So we are making a strong case. But what has happened is that this case has made a very strong ECOWAS commission an opportunity to review certain judgment. I will brought them out. The inconsistencies and endless judgments, this particular case of the Chief Justice of Ghana has really brought out such inconsistencies. Therefore, we need to make a strong case for the establishment of the Ghana. I've seen many cases set up in Nigeria, Femi Falana in Nigeria, Federation of Journalists in the Gambia and the Gambia, and so on and so forth, where the court has been consistently inconsistent. This is why we're asking for an appellate chamber.
1: Femi, finally, litigation has to come to an end. The ECOWAS court has given...
0: Yes, for sure.
1: The ECOWAS court has given its ruling or its judgment on this matter. Is it not enough? Is it not okay? Why do you still want to stretch the judicial system again?
0: No, it's not about stressing the judicial system. It's about pursuing your rights under the law. And we are going to invoke the jurisdiction of the court to review the decision because under Section Article 364 of the procedure, the rules of procedure of the court, there is a provision for eviction of the decision of the court. Certain elements were not taken into consideration. That is why we are taking advantage of the relevant provision of the rules of the court as well as the jurisprudence of the court. And I'm talking of decided cases.
1: Have you announced the date you want to file these processes? When do you intend to do this?
0: Not yet. We're still working on the judgment. Yeah.
1: Femi, thank you very much for your time. Femi Falani.
0: Thank you very much. My pleasure.
1: Femi Felani is a lawyer for former Chief Justice Gertrude Torkornoo when she went to the ECOWAS court to seek some intervention following her removal as the Chief Justice of the Republic of Ghana. Femi also happens to be the former president of the West African Bar Association. Thank you very much for your time, Femi. This is Eyewitness News coming to you live from our studios here in Accra. You can send your WhatsApp message, the number, to 0539-986-996. 0539-986-996. Fafa Melody is here to give us an update in the news.
3: Well, in more news, the Ghana Education Service has halted the payment of salary to the Baller Senior High School teacher accused of inappropriate sexual conduct with a student. The service says the teacher has absconded from duty following the incident. Speaking to the media, the Director General of the Ghana Education Service, Professor Ernest Kofi Davis, warned teachers against such misconduct, stressing that offenders will face the full rigors of the law as well as disciplinary sanctions.
4: Our understanding is that he has absconded, so we have proceeded to stop his salary. Yesterday his salary was stopped, and we are depending on the police to apprehend him so that we take him through the process. We want to pursue legal action against the staff involved and also take him through our established processes, the code of conduct. So that at the end of the day, we apply the rules as stipulated in our code of conduct. We will apply the toughest sanction to serve as deterrent, because we want our school environment to be safe, and teachers who expose children the way we saw in the video do not have place at GES. So we have taken the steps to stop his salary. We have interdicted him first, and we had to take the step to stop his salary, and now we are pursuing him.
3: You have the Director General of the Ghana Education Service, Professor Ernest Kofi Davis. Now, stakeholders in the Upper East region are calling for urgent action to address the recurring destruction caused by the annual spillage of the Bagri Dam, which continues to destroy farmland, properties, and claim lives. Speaking at a working group session on the second day of the Upper East Regional Development and Business Forum in Bogatanga, participants urged government to implement lasting measures to tackle the challenge. Speaking to City News, environmental scientist at the University of Technology and Applied Sciences, Dr. Raymond Aitibasa Atanga, called for stronger cross-border cooperation to ensure the compensation compensation provisions and that the Volta Basin Authority Charter are enforced.
5: One thing we need to note is that in terms of climate change, things like flooding doesn't know borders. They don't know Burkina Faso, they don't know Ghana. Whatever effects that come affects all of us. So already, the Volta Basin Authority has a charter, and that charter has made provisions for compensation for communities that are affected by any member of the charter activities. So by spilling water to Ghana, Ghanaians, communities who are affected by that, has a right within that charter to ask for compensation. The reality is that over the years, no community or no authority in Ghana has asked for that compensation or support from the Burkina Faso authorities regarding compensation or assistance for affected communities for the harm that they caused in Ghana.
3: Dr. Raymond Aitibaza Atanga is an environmental scientist at the University of Technology and Applied Sciences. Now, in other stories, pressure is mounting on the Achimota Zoom Park transfer station just 2 weeks after it reopened to receive hundreds of refuse-laden tricycles. The facility was reopened to help address Accra's recent sanitation disposal crisis. However, the increasing volume of water has overwhelmed the station, prompting waste transport operators and Zumpak to call for urgent intervention. Speaking to City News, waste transport operator Michael Jackson described the situation as frustrating.
6: We've been here since morning. Some tricycles have been able to dispose of their contents, but a lot of us are yet to. About 700 tricycles have lined up waiting for their turn. We are pleading with the government because Zoom Lion cannot do this single-handedly. We used to dispose of refuse at McCarthy dump sites, but we are unable to do that now because of the heavy rain.
7: Government has to help us because the tricycle operators absorb a greater part of Accra's refuse. We need a nearby place to dump the refuse rather than moving from far places such as Odoko to Achimota. We are hoping that every district even gets a dump site.
8: Now the cost short distance.
3: That was a waste transport operator, Michael Jackson. Now reacting to the congestion, head of operations and engineering at Zumpak, Derek Minta, appealed to government to urgently support the facility by helping to cover its operational costs as it struggles to manage the increased demand.
9: Operating a landfill is very expensive. Operating a transfer station is very expensive, even though it finds itself in the city or in the town where the waste is intercepted before it takes to the appropriate disposable site or to Accra Compost and Recycling Plant. But without the support of the government, this facility becomes very difficult for it to operate now. As you can see, many of Aboboya people coming here pay something that I carry, just a token of 50 Ghana cedi. 50 Ghana cedi is not even enough for you to break even, even when we have the number of people who are coming here. So we are calling on the government and the local government to come in, to come and support so that we will be able to receive more of the Aboboya people coming here, and also we'll be able to eradicate the support. The government should come in and also support in terms of paying parts of their running costs or part of the operational costs.
3: Derek Minta is head of operations and engineering at Zumpak.
1: Thank you very much, Fafa. This is Eyewitness News coming to you live from our studios here in Accra. Your messages are still welcome. Send them to 0539-986-996. 0539-986-996. Let's talk football in the World Cup. Just a while ago, DR Congo, everybody was supporting them, including the entire African continent. But they lost against the Three Lions of England. The expectation was that they were going to qualify for the first time to the round of 16. In the World Cup. Unfortunately, it didn't happen. Bernard Abeokuachu is here. You know, what went wrong? I think they were leading. I think by 7 minutes, they were in.
10: In real sense, England didn't really play anything. Yeah. You know, that we expected, for example, in the Ghana game. So I felt the DR Congo players had control over the game, but it was not that. I mean, they made some few changes, England, and introduced fresh limbs into the game. And I think, that took the steam off what DR Congo had wanted to do. And look, England is not the England we all assume they are, respectfully, because... it was Harry Kane's, I feel, brilliant, you know, because if you look at where he scored the second goal, the winner, for example, that's a striker's goal because he didn't even have a glance at the post, for example. But in his mind, he knows where the ball is. So the moment he went into the box a little, you know, the D gives you the full, you know, size of the ball. So the moment he went into the penalty area a little, he just imagined where the ball is and then struck the ball. Like, he had his body halfway into the space and then shot it. For Diarra Congo, I feel there was nothing to lose. You know, getting to the next stage would have been glorious. So very, very much appreciated.
1: They played well. They have a very good team.
10: Yeah, they played well, and the goalkeeper Mpasi was excellent in the first half. Did three powerful saves. You know, but I would say it's just unfortunate. They didn't really calculate it well.
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0: teams.
1: There's hope. We have the African champions playing Belgium later at 8 p.m. There's hope. You know, before we go into the round of 32, it was Tunisia that went out. Then three are out now. There's Ivory Coast. There's South Africa. And now DR Congo. Senegal is playing this. I just pray they don't get knocked out of the competition. We're 10. That got to the competition. So now four out.
0: Six left. We have to take our chance.
1: Yeah, we have to take our chance. We have a lot of slots. If you compare us to the guys in Europe, there's a lot of slots, you know, available for us. We should make an impact. Yeah.
0: Abe, thank you very much. Bernard Abe Kouakchi with our sports at Dex here, giving us an update on the match between England and DR Congo. It ended 2-1 in favor of England. England qualified to the round of 16. DR Congo joins I think two other African countries who have left the tournament in the group in the round of 32. This is Eyewitness News coming to you live from our studios here in Accra. We go for a quick break. When we come back, we'll do City Business News.
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0: This is Eyewitness News coming to you live from our studios here in Accra. Eyewitness News is also live on our affiliates across the country. You can still join the conversation with your WhatsApp messages, because at the end of the show, we'll bring you talk back where we bring you the views and opinions you express on the stories we bring you tonight or we brought you tonight on Eyewitness News. Still send your WhatsApp messages to the number 0539-986-996. 0539-986-996. Nashika Siza is here with the latest in business. Hi, Na.
1: Hello, Sammy.
0: What's in business?
1: Well, the Ghana reference rate has climbed to 10.59% in July. It's moved from the 10.02 that was recorded the previous month. That's what this simply means is that businesses and households might have to pay more on the interest on loans.
0: All right. Give us the details.
1: Right. The Ghana reference rate has increased to 10.9% for July 2026, according to the Ghana Association of Banks, reversing months of sustained declines and signaling a potential shift in lending conditions across the banking sector. The new rate, which takes effect from July 1, 2026, rises from 10.02% recorded in June 2026. Here's more.
2: The latest increase suggests a moderation in the pace of improvement in Ghana's interest rate environment and could influence how quickly banks adjust lending rates for businesses and households, although the rise interrupts the recent downward trajectory, the benchmark remains significantly below levels recorded earlier in the year. The reference rate had fallen from 14.58% in February to 11.71% in March, 10.06% in April, and 10.03% in May, before also declining to 10.02% in June, reflecting improving macroeconomic conditions, including exchange rate stability and softer money market conditions. For some analysts, they say the July uptick may not immediately translate into higher lending rates, but could slow expectation of rapid credit easing as banks continue to account for funding costs, credit risk, and prevailing market conditions. For businesses, the latest Ghana reference rate reading signals that while financing conditions remain relatively improved compared to the start of the year, the path towards cheaper credit may not be entirely linear.
1: Emmanuel Opong filed that business desk report. Moving on, Ghana's inflation rate has surged from the third consecutive month, rising to 5.3% in June from 3.7% in May, according to the latest figures from the Ghana Statistical Service. The increase points to a renewed rise in consumer prices after months of relatively low inflation. Government statistician Dr. Alhassan Idrisu said food inflation increased to 3.9% from June from 3.3% in May, while non-food inflation climbed to 6.3% from 4.1%, making it the main driver of the overall increase. Here's Dr. Alhassan Idrisu with a breakdown of the latest inflation figures.
3: Inflation increased to 5.3% in June 2026, up from 3.7% in May. However, this should be understood in context. Inflation remains far below the 13.7% recorded a year ago, meaning that the country is still operating in a much lower inflation environment than in June 2025. Second, monthly price pressures stayed modest. Consumer prices increased by 0.2% between May and June. This tells us that although the annual rate rose, the actual price increases within the month was relatively small. In simple terms, the yearly number went up, but monthly pace cooled. Third, food inflation rose, but it was not the main driver. Food inflation rose from 3.3% to 3.9%, contributing 31.5% of headline inflation.
1: Dr. Alhassan Idrisu is government statistician. Moving on, consumers of petroleum products are set to enjoy lower fuel costs as oil marketing companies begin reducing ex-pump prices for the first pricing window of this month. This is in line with industry expectations, and we have more.
4: State-owned GOIL is among the first OMCs to implement the reductions, cutting the price of petrol to 12 cedis 79 pesos per litre, down from 13 cedis 87 pesos per litre during the second pricing window of June. The company has also reduced the price of diesel to 15 cedis 35 pesos per litre from 15 cedis 95 pesos per litre in the previous pricing window. The latest adjustment followed declining international oil prices, the appreciation of the Ghana cedi against the US dollar, and a downward revision of the National Petroleum Authority's indicative price floors for the July pricing window. More OMCs are expected to announce price reductions as the first pricing window of July progresses, offering further relief to consumers and businesses facing high transport and operating costs.
1: That was a Business Desk report. Now, Enterprise Group is projecting strong growth in 2026, citing Ghana's improving economic outlook as a major boost to its business. Speaking at the company's 16th annual general meeting in Accra, the group CEO, Daniel Labiteku, said easing inflation, a more stable cedi, and improving fiscal discipline are creating a favorable environment for growth. He stressed the company's successes chalked in the previous year.
5: Our total assets increased by 22% to a little over 4 billion Ghana cedis in 2025. And this was driven largely by a significant improvement in our debt securities. As an insurance company, we collect premiums with the promise that in the event of any occurrence, we would honor and pay claims. So these amounts are held in investments so that we are able to pay the claims when they fall due. And so these investments are what drove the significant uplift in our total assets.
1: You had the group CEO of Enterprise Group, Daniel Labiteku, speaking there. Now, more than 200 market sheds have been destroyed, with traders counting losses running into billions of cedis after Monday's torrential rains and a fire outbreak devastated the Odona Plastics Market. The disaster, which triggered severe flooding across parts of Accra, submerged shops, homes, and key trading routes, disrupting business activities and leaving many livelihoods in jeopardy. We have more in the following report.
6: This is Adabraka, the plastic market, which is a few meters away from the Odo River. And it's very devastating over here. Although the floodwaters have receded, the fire has been extinguished, but remnants of several hundreds of shops and livelihoods were destroyed. Traders and business owners are now coming in to really assess the impact of the situation, with a lot of them counting losses, weeping, crying, and also asking how they're going to put themselves together and come back to business.
7: We have lost billions of cedis. We can't tell, because we own some of the companies. Most of the companies that supply us the goods, we are owing them.
8: It's more than 50,000 Ghana cedis, because this one, only this bag, because it's a Nigeria foodstuff. So to buy it and brought it here, one bag is like 10,000 Ghana cedis. A lot. And the worst part of it is that I borrow loan to go and buy. If I'm selling, I will now return it small, but everything got spoiled. So I don't know. I'm begging government people to compensate us if they are able. We are begging.
6: This morning, again, personnel from the Ghana Fire Service, officials from there, are back to the scene to assess the situation again. We're going to engage them about all that.
9: As of now, we have not recorded any casualty in as much as those things are concerned. But we realize that you could see that most of the properties here have damaged. Stores have been burnt, and like over 200 estimated shares are gone. And I think that going forward, when with the needed collaboration, some of these things can be curtailed on time.
1: That was the Director of Finance at the Ghana National Fire Service, DCFO, Mark Braku Jr., ending that report filed by Wahab Abdul Razak. And that's all for City Business News on Eyewitness News. We have more business-related stories on our website, citynewsroom.com. I'm Nashi Kasiza, grateful for your company.
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0: Back. This is Eyewitness News coming to you live from our studios here in Accra. And it's time for Talk Back, where we bring you the views and opinions you've expressed on the stories we brought to you tonight on Eyewitness News. Let's start from Akumufie in the Eastern region, where Emil says the rains are here again and we are paying lip service again like always. The tensions and the pain will go and we will forget and the cycle will continue. Condolences to their families that have lost loved ones, and may the good Lord help them in these difficult times. Another one from Jones Adoboy Inla says, I must admit that Henry Korte did some good job so far as a Greater Accra region was concerned. That doesn't take away the fact that they also badly mismanaged every sector of our economy and enriched themselves with monies meant to solve the problems of Accra. He's just lamenting about Papaba, Jones Adoboy Inla. Henry Korte's proposal on the recent flooding in Accra are appreciated. However, after 8 years in government, the situation remains unchanged. As he now stands in opposition, what solutions can he offer that were not implemented before? While his ideas are welcome, it is essential to allow the current administration time to address the flooding issue effectively. This was Yoga from Abutia, the Volta region. This one came without a name. It says, as a nation, we often focus on the causes of the challenges rather than pursuing the lasting solutions. As scripture reminds us in Jeremiah 10:21, leaders who fail to seek God lack true wisdom. May we all seek his guidance for lasting change. Baba Chairman in Tamale says, even though the call from Dr. Bomia that we must not do politics with the floods in Accra, but many will find it extremely difficult accepting that the president today is a product of doing politics with a similar incident when he was in opposition. Kwesi in Teshi says, partisan politics is killing this nation. The two politicians were talking about the same issue or project, but the details were different. Oh, what a country. That's from Kwesi in Teshi. Chris from Ashalibuche says, flooding in Accra is largely self-inflicted. Poor sanitation, indiscriminate dumping of waste, building on waterways, and the filling of wetlands and natural drainage channels have all contributed significantly to the crisis. We are facing a difficult situation, and painful but necessary decisions must be taken to mitigate the problems. While Honorable Henry Korte has made commendable efforts, one important question remains: what has happened to the funds and dollars earmarked to address flooding in Accra? A lot of politicians are using state funds to address some of these problems into private enterprises, which will not be good for our country. The public deserves transparency and accountability to ensure these resources are used for their intended purposes. Chris Ashalibuche, and Chris, I agree with you 100%. The lady in the studio has too many weak points in her delivery. Not too mature to handle a matter that borders on employment and employees' engagement. I'm hearing herself and my CEO in Kwa. I'm sure you're talking about the deputy CEO of the Ghana Digital Centers Limited. Francis says, a company who can't pay salary just 3 days of an incident is a company that is not doing well. Not a force majeure she's talking about. This is from Francis. Kobe in Wa says the teacher might have run away to Cote d'Ivoire because it is not, he's not from Bali. He could easily gone through Binfe, which is a village in the Bali district. I'm sure Kobe is talking about the Bali teacher who we are told by the Ghana Education Service that his salary has been suspended and that legal processes may start in respect of the viral video in which he is seen in a video allegedly having an affair with a student. It is sad. This one came without a name. He said, it is sad that in 2028 we're still queued to vote for NPP and NDC. We deserve better. This country has gone through a lot, and it's about time our leaders do something about the situation. Mamiya from Tema says, fantastic ideas from Mr. Henry Korte. But what changed along the line. Is it that as a former minister, he doesn't communicate with officials of this administration to continue with the project he announced that his administration started, or he personally started? What a country. Ni Adabraka says, what an intervention from the Member of Parliament for the Odio. Indeed, it is right to set the record straight. It was interesting listening to Henry Korte after a long while. Where has he been so far? Well, as he mentioned in that interview, he said he's been in the United States of America and he intends to return home to do his politics. Remember, he's the campaign manager for Mr. Boakye Jacko, who wants to be the next national chairman of the new Patriotic Party, the MPP. Nana Intema says, interesting program, Sammy. I enjoy listening to Eyewitness News. But I have a question for Mr. Henry Korte. All the things that he said he did whilst he was in government, did they help solve the flooding situation in Accra? They need to record flooding incidents under his administration and that of President Nana Addo-Dankwa Akufo-Addo. He should give us a break. Politicians are always taking us for a ride. Mercy in Achimota also says, enough of the talk. Enough is enough. We should deal with this situation once and for all. Ghanaians are dying, and as usual, we'll play politics with this issue. No lasting solution. And then when it rains again, we are still going to count people who have died. What a sad country. That's from Mercy in Achimota. One here from Desmond in Antioku says, this is not the best. This government must announce a comprehensive measure in dealing with the flooding situation in this country. Enough of the talk. Mr. President, you were voted to find solutions to the many problems affecting this country. It's about time you set your priorities right and get to work. Is it that the president is not getting to work? Well, this is from Desmond with that message. It says, thumbs up to always... This one came without a name. It says, thumbs up to always engaging, updating us on what is happening in this country. It's about time we Ghanaians take the mantle into our own hands and ensure that what is done is supposed to be done. This flooding situation didn't start today. And I'm very sure that in the few weeks to come, we'll be back on radio to speak on the same matter. And this message came without a name. And this, I wrap up today's edition of Eyewitness News. But before we go, thank you very much for sending your messages through. We encourage you to do so tomorrow when we come again. The number is 0539-986-996. And that's the Talk Bus segment where we bring you the views and opinions you express on the stories we brought to you tonight on Eyewitness News. My name is Sammy Riafi, show produced by Juliana Odame, Beverly London, for Jabano.
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3: 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Couldn't sleep at night.
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name is Minda Banks, and it's time for Beach Newsroom Late Edition. Coming up in the bulletin, flood risks prompt health alert over cholera and malaria in Accra. EPA assessment links Samraboy flooding to illegal mining. TOR announces petrochemical plant capacity expansion over first profit in a decade. Details of these stories and more coming up 15 minutes. Please do stay.

0: We value your company this evening. Let's now settle for the details of our stories. Parliament has passed the Maritime and Related Offences Bill 2026 to strengthen Ghana's legal framework against piracy, armed robbery at sea and other maritime-related crimes. The legislation seeks to prohibit piracy, robbery at sea and related offences while giving effect to the provisions of the 1982 United Nations Convention on the Law of the Sea, the 1988 Convention for the Suppression of Unlawful Acts Against the Safety of Maritime Navigation and its related protocols. According to the committee's report on the bill, the new law establishes a comprehensive legal regime for the prevention, investigation, prosecution, and punishment of piracy, armed robbery at sea, and other maritime offences. Now, in light of this, Transport Minister Joseph Bukari Nikpe says the passage of the Maritime and Related Offences Bill 2026 by Parliament will strengthen efforts to combat piracy and robbery at sea. This follows an attack on Guinean fishermen off the coast of Senya Breku in the central region, which left 71 fishermen stranded at sea.
1: Where some of these piracy attacks or this hijacking that happened some few months ago, was it in Goma Pete, where some fishermen were attacked when their belongings were seized and taken by force of this piracy? And you are aware, the Gulf of Guinea, we now have a lot of piracy, and we believe that they are based in Nigeria from the Niger Delta that is infiltrating into our waters and causing a lot of harm. In that circumstance, you need to have a kind of legal framework that will be able to have some kind of punishment that will be deterrent enough to people who want to engage in robbery at sea or piracy and again other unlawful activities. Like I rightly said, that 80% of world trade is through the maritime sector, meaning that people can just take the laws into their hands and begin to create unlawful activities at sea, which will be very detrimental to our maritime sector. And for me, this law that is passed today would deal with piracy, would deal with robbery, would deal with unlawful acts, and also will make it compliant to the United Nations Convention when it comes to suppression of the law or the sea.
0: Joseph Bukari Nikpe is the Transport Minister. Moving on, CEO of the Environmental Protection Agency, Nanama Brown Kluchi, says the agency's assessment of the Samaboy flooding has confirmed that it was caused by weakened riverbanks and blocked water flow due to human activities, largely illegal mining. She added that measures such as dredging the river tunnel and constructing concrete riverbanks are being considered to prevent further occurrences.
2: Assessing the community, we have seen the cause of the flood in the community is largely because the tunnel river, which right by the community, had overflowed its bank and then has been in their community. So EPA did assessment through the community, and now we are currently at the riverside by the Tano River assessing the integrity of the banks. We have seen that the integrity is already compromised. Any further rain will cause another flooding, as we can see at the Tano River currently. What EPA wants to do is not just to dredge to allow the flow of the Tano River, because we see it blocked at different sections of the river. We also want to restore the banks. We want to actually build concrete walls to restore the banks, especially near the community or sections that is near the community, to avoid further flooding from the river. So we do the dredging and also restore the banks with concrete walls.
0: Nanama Brown Kluche is the CEO of Environmental Protection Agency. Meanwhile, as floodwaters continue to pose a threat to lives and property in parts of Accra, health officials are stepping up efforts to prevent a possible outbreak of waterborne and vector-borne diseases. Health Minister Kobnaminta Akando has been leading a team of health professionals on an assessment tour of flood-prone communities to evaluate sanitation conditions and intensify public health education. Heavy rains and flooding often leave behind stagnant water, contaminated drains, and polluted water sources. Flooding creates ideal conditions for the spread of waterborne and mosquito-borne diseases. Health authorities warn that without proper sanitation and timely intervention, outbreaks of cholera, diarrhea, typhoid fever, and malaria can quickly emerge in affected communities. The Tema Oil Refinery has announced plans for a major industrial upgrade, including the addition of a petrochemical plant and a significant expansion of refining capacity. The announcement follows TOR's first profits before tax in 10 years, recording 1.24 billion Ghana cedis in 2025. The turnaround was driven largely by a 1.3 billion Ghana cedis foreign exchange gain and 155 million Ghana cedis from associate investment. Speaking at the 18th Annual General Meeting in Accra, Managing Director Edmond Combat said the refinery is targeting an expansion to 200,000 barrels per stream day in line with presidential directives. He added that a petrochemical plant will be integrated into the expansion to deepen value addition and strengthen downstream revenue. Mr. Combat also stated that storage capacity will be increased and that sustaining profitability remains key to maintaining a healthy balance sheet. He noted that the long-term objective is for TOR to meet domestic fuel demand and serve as a strategic energy hub for the Sahelian market.
3: The president has asked us to expand the refinery. And I think very shortly he announced the refinery is going to move. So we're targeting about 200,000 barrels per stream day. That is what the president has asked us to do. The details will be out very soon. The president has also asked us to make sure that we maintain this profitability. So the restructuring of the balance sheet is key. And also on top of that is we are looking at adding the petrochemical plant to the expansion we are going to move. We are going to also increase our storage as well. When all of this is done, we'll be able to meet the domestic demand and be a major outcome for the Sahelian market. We are expected to increase our relationship with them and ensure that we actually get them to take up 100% of their product from here. They currently consume about 3.5 million metric tons of petroleum product. Imagine they are taking all of that from Ghana. The business opportunities that it comes with will benefit this country. The jobs that it is going to create will benefit this country. And will truly position TOR as the petroleum hub.
0: Mr. Edmond Combat is the managing director of the Tema Oil Refinery. The government is stepping up efforts to reform Ghana's energy sector, with the Ministries of Energy and Finance deepening collaboration to fast-track critical investment and improve energy security. The Minister for Energy and Green Transition, Dr. John Jedapo, explained that the renewed partnership with the Ministry of Finance is aimed at aligning the government's priorities and accelerating reforms across the petroleum, power and renewable energy sectors. In a Facebook post, Dr. Jedapo said he led heads of agencies under the Ministry of Energy and Green Transition to a strategic meeting with the Ministry of Finance where agencies presented their strategic plans and outlined the support needed to deliver on their mandate. He commended the Minister for Finance, Dr. Kessie Olatunforson, and his team for their commitment to supporting the transformation of the energy sector. The Food and Agricultural Organization of the United Nations has reaffirmed its commitment to strengthening Ghana's animal health system through continued investment in veterinary services and disease surveillance. At an event to hand over vehicles, IT supplies and consumables to the Ministry of Food and Agriculture under the Pandemic Fund Initiative, FAO Country Director Priya Gujadore said it will enhance the capacity of veterinary professionals to detect, prevent, and respond to animal and zoonotic diseases.
4: The project for which we are here today is designed around three main pillars. One is strengthening the veterinary workforce, the second is strengthening laboratory systems, and the third is strengthening early warning and disease surveillance systems. Together, these investments are helping Ghana build stronger systems to prevent, to detect and to respond to animal and zoonotic disease threats before they escalate into public health emergencies.
0: That was Country Director for FAO, Priya Gujadore. The Minister for Food and Agriculture, Dr. Eric Opoku, welcomed the items, describing the donation as timely. He said the intervention will complement the government's efforts to strengthen veterinary services, protect livestock farmers, and safeguard Ghana's food security.
5: As government work to expand livestock and poultry production, strengthening veterinary surveillance and disease control becomes even more critical. Healthy livestock means higher productivity, increased farmer confidence, improved food security, and a stronger agricultural economy.
0: Dr. Eric Opoku is the Minister for Food and Agriculture. Now, in wrapping up, consumers can expect some relief at the pumps from Wednesday, July 1, as the Chamber of Petroleum Consumers, COPEC, project a decline in the retail prices of petroleum products. This it attributes to falling global crude oil prices and the continued appreciation of the cedi. According to COPEC, the expected reduction follows a 19.69% drop in global crude oil prices from $97.32 per barrel to $78.16 per barrel, alongside a 3.14% appreciation of the cedi against the US dollar during the current pricing window. The energy think tank in a statement said it expects petrol to retail between 12.69 9 Ghana cedis and 14.03 Ghana cedis per litre, depending on the pricing strategy of individual oil marketing companies in the first pricing window of July. Duncan Amo, Executive Secretary of COPEC, has more insight.
6: Two quick things come to the current window, which of course begins the 1st of July. The first consideration clearly is global benchmarks or fuel prices that have declined. Petrol or PMS has done some 6.9% over the past 2 weeks. Diesel has done almost 15%, LPG similar 15%. To add to that, you also have a situation where I think the finance ministry, together with the Bank of Ghana, ought to be commended for again stimulating the city's run of form. The city within the same period has also seen some appreciation of some 3% plus. These two primary indicators would suggest or tell anybody that, of course, fuel prices as you have today can only be eased down on, and for which we believe that effective 1st of July, prices that you've seen on the pumps currently would all decline by some significant numbers, and for which petrol we are expecting between 5 and 6%. Diesel could do anything between 12 and 15%. LPG could equally do between 12 and 15%. So whatever consumers are paying today, they are likely to spend a little less for the next 2 week window. And it is our hope that the tensions in the Middle East do not get any further so that things would also begin to worsen. But as it stands, it looks very good. The global market price situation looks good.
0: And that was Mr. Duncan Amwa, who is Executive Secretary of COPEC. That's that for Beach Newsroom. Late edition, let's recap the top story.

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EPA assessment links Semrawoy flooding to illegal mining. TOR announces petrochemical plant capacity expansion after first profit in decade. 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My name is Ida Blankson. Good night.

0: and I thought I was skipping. But I mean him said the time is ticking. 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Me my woolly Betty, I never kept you in the kitchen. 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
1: What else?
0: Can't bring him in hope, but I was wishing. See me, yeah, because when I talk, you know they listen. 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